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You are tuned into CJSW 90.9, Calgary's only campus and community radio station. My name is John. I'll be your host on the next hour for this week's edition of Riding Pine, a.k.a. Music to Get Benched By. It's a great Monday for you guys here today. What you just heard was Groovin' by the Young Rascals out of Garfield, New Jersey. Yeah, speaking of Mondays, this is one of the most influential tracks in rock and roll history. A very, very nice groove. And that's kind of the vibe we're going for today. It's a little bit more low energy this week than you might be used to here on this program. Maybe for good reason. Yesterday I was foolish and today I feel ghoulish. So it's going to be great. We're going to have a great set for you guys. We're going to have a lot of Canadian in here for you today. A lot of local acts like Martha Zedd, the Sour Patch Men out of Bowness, and also some Canadian classics like Andy Kim. It's going to be amazing. Coming up next, we're going to jump right into it. At the speed of sound, here is Wings with Let 'Em In. 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Don't touch that dial.

Welcome back to CJSW 90.9. You're tuned into Riding Pine, where it is going great on a Monday evening here. What you just heard was Red Lady by Phil Cordell. Phil Cordell out of Enfield in London, in England. This song is from 1972. Also, he would sometimes go as Springwater or Dan the Banjo Man. He was mostly known for instrumental tracks. In fact, this song, Red Lady, was the B-side of his first ever single, I Will Return. That's not it. That was pumping the water. It's going great today. It's really going great. It's an amazing day here on CJSW, and I hope you're loving what's going on. But yeah, that's Red Lady by Phil Cordell. Just a beautiful, beautiful song, a nice little jangly elements of it. Everything is just so great about it. This is another one of the songs where I've just been listening to it all week, and it's kind of influenced every other track that you're in here today. It's just really, really good. Before that was Signs by Jack London and the Sparrows, one of Canada's first sort of pop groups. You may know them under a different name, but we'll get into that. From Oshawa, Ontario, originally the Jack London, formerly known as Dave Martin. He would sort of influence them with like the first wave of British music coming over in the mid-60s. They had some decent success in the 60s here in Canada and in New York, but they would certainly take off when in 1967 they would rebrand from Jack London and the Sparrows to Steppenwolf. Yes, this is the precursor to Steppenwolf before they were wild. You know, it's a very interesting lineage. You know, a lot of Canadian music. I feel like it's so funny. I try to find Canadian music from the 60s, and it's either do you want to listen to Gordon Lightfoot, Buffy St. Marie, or just the most weird stuff. There's a lot of very, very interesting stuff. I definitely am going to go into that more in a later week because there's a lot of history that I just don't know about because I am 26 and I need to learn more about this. But anyways, at the very top of that set was Let Him In by Wings. Yes, Paul McCartney and Wings off of their 1976 album Wings at the Speed of Sound. This was recorded just after their one and only major world tour. I've mentioned previously that my YouTube algorithm seems to just want to feed me information all about the Beatles. And I'm not complaining because it's amazing. This album is so fantastic. I could have played any song off of this album and it would have been fit right in. It would have been a smash for this set, but just an amazing, amazing song, amazing sound. This was kind of the beginning of the end for the Wings, though. They would disband in 1979, only 3 years later. They put out two more albums after this, which would be Return to the Egg was in 1979, and then it was London Town in 1978. They were going to revive it. They were trying to get a tour in Japan, but Paul McCartney got busted for drug possession, so that kind of fell apart, and then he went solo. And you know what? That's okay. Him and Linda did some pretty good stuff together regardless. But speaking of pretty good stuff, we're going to keep going on with the music. Coming up next, you're going to hear some Calgary. You're going to hear some Canada. But at the start, you're going to hear The Click with Superman. 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Stay tuned.

Yes, and for those of you wondering at home, that was Andy Kim with How Do We Ever Get This Way. Welcome back to CGSW 90.9, where we are doing great on this beautiful Monday night here in Calgary, Alberta. We'll run you back through that set. We got a lot of good Canadian in there. First off, yes, that was Andy Kim with his first big hit in Canada back in the day. This was How Do We Ever Get This Way from the album of the same name in 1968. Andy Kim, born as Andrawis Yochim, from Lebanese parents, the third of four children, one of Canada's most successful singer-songwriters. He found a lot of success on his own in the 60s. This song in particular would peak at number 9 on the Canadian charts back in the day. But very fun fact, maybe you know this, maybe you don't. I just learned it, so I'm very excited to share this. Do you know the song Sugar Sugar by the Archies? One of the most famous songs, not of just the 60s, but of all time, co-written by Andy Kim. Yes, him and Jeff Barry, sorry, lost it there. Jeff Barry and Andy Kim would co-write this song under the fictional band The Archies, and it would go on to be one of the most successful songs of all time. Does that officially make Sugar Sugar by The Archies a Canadian song? I don't know. According to CanCon rules, maybe not. According to my own personal beliefs, I'm going to claim it because I want everything to be Canadian. But Andy Kim, Order of Canada, one of the most successful artists of all time. Love it. Love him. Before that, we brought it back to Calgary. We had some local new music. Yeah, something a little more modern and stylish for you. That was Martha Zedd with Glass Box. Martha Zedd, a indie grunge artist, self-described as a welder putting out alternative music. This project in particular, this is their first EP, self-titled, from their website, Alternative Music with Gangster Grunge Heart, and lyrics that explore themes of despair, paranoia, and the absurdity of life. This one just came to our CJSW chart list, and it has a very nice, moody sort of vibe that I think really fits what's going on today, because I was a fool yesterday. Happy birthday, Gus, by the way. Before that was Lady in the Tree by The New Creatures. Yes, The New Creatures. This is from 2021 out of

Tommy James and the Frondells, a lot of good stuff. Inducted into the Gulf Coast Music Hall of Fame in 2008. Pretty good. But yeah, hopefully you guys are enjoying this low-key set here on CJSW today. If you're loving the music, make sure to hit up our text line 403-220-3991. That is 403-220-3991. We are going to be in the booth for another 25 minutes playing some great music. And when I say great music, it's great music, because coming up next, we've got a very, very interesting song with an interesting backstory. We talked about Paul McCartney and his time after the Beatles broke up in the 70s. And we've got something else a little similar in that vein. Post-Beatlemania in the 70s, it reached all the way to Canada when a very unknown at the time band who refused to put out any of their names. They didn't show their faces publicly. They sounded very similar to a certain group of four guys from Liverpool. And there was an article that went out wondering if these guys were secretly the Beatles. Yes, if you know this story, you'll know where I'm going. This is Klaatu from Montreal. Back in the day, someone thought they might have been the Beatles secretly getting back together for another great bunch of music. Didn't happen, but still, I think it's hilarious. This is Klaatu with Wear Off You Know, only on CJSW.

CJSW 90.9, very interesting that it didn't want us to listen to the last 20 seconds of Stay Forever by Ween. But that's okay. We'll get that sorted out for you. But welcome back. We're about 10 minutes until the top of the hour, and I just want to say, as always, thank you so much for tuning in to CJSW 90.9. You could have been doing anything else today. You could have been playing Deadlock or reading a book, something more productive, honestly. But you chose to listen to some great music here on CJSW 90.9, and for that, we are forever thankful. Now, we'll run you back through that last set real quick just before we get to our last couple songs here. Thank you, Windows 10. That's amazing. That's exactly what I wanted to hear. But yeah, that was Stay Forever by Ween off of their 2000 album, White Pepper. Yeah, lots of great stuff happening in the summer of 2000. This is a very underrated album. I mean, of course, Ween is one of my favorite bands of all time. Fun fact about this song in particular, though. Written in 2000, this was written by Gene Ween, a.k.a. Aaron Freeman, about one Tanya Hayden. Now, this name that might not sound familiar on its own, but what is very interesting is that 5 years later, in 2005, she would start dating one Jack Black. They would later get married, but it's just really funny to think that the degrees of separation between Ween, the band Ween, and Jack Black is one person. So, very, very interesting. Before that was Dance On Through by the Human Beings. Like Beings, but no G's. So it looks like Heinz, but Beings. Anyways, this is off of their 1968 album, Nobody But Me. Human Beings, not well known for this song, but they are very, very well known for another one. Their hit track from the album of the same name, Nobody But Me, has been featured everywhere. It's been featured in Kill Bill, the movie The Departed by Martin Scorsese, and probably most famously, that one intro to The Office where they're like lip syncing and it goes through the whole office and like they're dancing along and it's like that one song. You know the one I'm talking about. Anyways, that was those guys. That was their most famous song easily, but they're pretty, pretty good. Anyways, product of Youngstown, Ohio. Shout out. Before that was I'm Only Second by The Rose Garden. These guys were a very, very short-lived band, only around for about 2 years, from about 1967 to 1968. Their biggest track, easily their number one or one-hit wonder, was Next Plane to London. Been played on the show before, but it's a really amazing track. Unfortunately, these guys would disband pretty soon after, just couldn't find the same amount of commercial success. And on top of that, two of their members got drafted to Vietnam. So it just goes to show you, no one's safe from that. But you may know the song Next Plane from London. It was more famous here in Canada as a French cover by René Martel, renamed Je vais à Londres. So, pretty good. Interesting little connection there to Canada. And speaking of Canada, at the top we had We're Off You Know by Klaatu. Yes, from Montreal. I mentioned before that these guys were thought of as a reincarnation of the Beatles, so to speak. Back in 1977, a article in the Providence Journal was published that their album 347 EST could be a secret reunion of the Beatles. Yeah, in 1977. There are tons of things that went into that. A was their sound, kind of sounded a lot like the Beatles. Not only that, they were on the same record label as the Beatles in North America. Klaatu refused to publish anything about the personal identity of any of the artists. On top of that, Klaatu, like the name itself, was taken from the movie The Day the Earth Stood Still. One of the characters was named Klaatu. And on top of that, Ringo, for his 1974 album Goodnight Vienna, photoshopped himself as Klaatu, the character Klaatu, on the album cover. So it was a rumor that was spreading around. They didn't try to downplay it. The record label purposely kept it vague just to give themselves a little more fame, a little more something. It got so bad, it had to eventually be disproven that by, oh my goodness, by a radio DJ, Dwight Douglas, at a radio station in Washington, D.C., he went to the U.S. Copyright Office to check what the real names of the artists were. So it was discovered it wasn't John Paul George Ringo. It was, in fact, John Woloschuk, D. Long, and Terry Draper out of Toronto. I think I said Montreal earlier. It is, in fact, Toronto. But just a really, very interesting kind of backstory.
But yeah, we've got about 5 minutes left. We're going to play you guys out with one more song, and then a bit of another. But I just want to thank you guys so much for tuning in to CJSW 90.9. Coming up next, make sure you're sticking around on CJSW. We have our CJSW Originals. These are podcasts produced and created by our local volunteers. And of course, if you're looking for music, make sure to stick around until 9 p.m. when the Doppler Effect comes on air. Sorry, just double checking. I don't know why it cut out from that last song, but we're going to make sure that doesn't happen. Because coming up next, this is a Calgary band. Yes, oh my goodness. Sometimes referred to as the second best band in Bowness. This is the Sour Patch Men with their song Kilimanjaro. This will be the last to hear me. Thank you guys so much for tuning in to CJSW and have a wonderful rest of your night.

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0: Welcome to The Poetry Joint, a CJSW podcast production about poems, poets, and poetics. I'm your host, Stephen Donahue. Away we go. In 2007, 13-year-old Mukahang Limbu moved from Dharan, Nepal, to Oxford in England. From that experience, he wrote a poem titled When I Came from Nepal. It won the UK's first story writing contest. This is that poem, When I First Came from Nepal. As I clutched my suitcase, thick hot sweat built in the slits of my palms, which shook holding its cool metal brace. We walked into day winds, thick as dried out paint on an unwashed canvas. The sky was painted daffodil yellow. The ground was a dirty gray. There was a metal bird, an array of fearful forgotten paint. Missing the feeling of home, I smelled the iron rust of the municipal gardens. The sour tang of home still sits on the tip of my tongue, like the zest of sweet citrus fizzing. I did not know of gray gravel roads or the bright buzzing of scarlet cars. I did not know of lonely red-bricked houses, gazing strangers standing next to next, military officers in endless rows. I did not know of silence in the streets, or the secret whispers on the buses, or the sly gestures of restaurants. I know now, in this place, where I did not know the things I did not know, embraced me in ways I didn't know. There are several rivers in Nepal. Some flow from the snow and glacier-fed Himalayas, some from sources below the snow line, groundwater and springs. River names like the Maha Kali, the Karnali, the Bagmati, Kamala, and more. This episode, we get another look on the influence of Nepal on the Canadian poetry stream. Another stream of Nepali poetry, so to speak. An author, teacher, and poet currently residing in Toronto.
1: I'm Pushpa Acharya, and I'm currently based in Toronto. I am a poet, and I'm a writer, and I'm a teacher too, and an academic. Writing poetry as the primary, like, main genre, but I've written fiction and screenplays too, and as part of the academic job, I've written essays and papers and criticism, literary criticism. So that's what is the main area that I've been working on.
0: Getting experienced people like yourself allows people that want to maybe know more about poetry to find out more how different process different people have. One question I always ask everybody, or not everybody, but all, my guest, is why poetry?
1: That's something I also wonder, because I don't have a very definite answer. I started writing, so I write in two languages. I write in Nepali, which is my first language, and that's where I started writing my poetry initially and had published my first book. And then I thought, like, I had to keep translating my own poems when I had to publish elsewhere or read it out to others. And I decided, okay, I'll write my own poems in English too. Poetry, I think, initially, there could be different reasons for different people. For me, I think I grew up listening to the poets reading poetry aloud in public, going to the events. And then they were writing, like some were writing in free verse, some others were writing in the meters, traditional meters in Nepali, which come from Sanskrit meters. So they borrow that and they write it. So it's that musicality and then a desire to express. Initially, I thought I had a desire to express myself, but then I was also writing about nature, then abstract themes like time. So at this point, when I look back and when somebody says, why poems? It's just like, it's at times, it's a spontaneous, because whatever I'm feeling or experiencing around, I'm just trying to write it down. And sometimes there are like new ways of saying those things. And then poetry very quickly can capture that new way of your seeing or experiencing. And then you're trying to communicate that with somebody else. Yeah, I think that's where it comes from. So I don't have one sentence answer for why I came to poetry, because like I was thinking, yep, I mean, when you had written the text, I was thinking where, and maybe some other times I would have had, okay, because of this. But now the more I reflected, the more I've realized, yes, there is a desire to express, but that expression has like a new way of saying it, new way of experiencing it or seeing it. Then sometimes there is, even in prose, there is like music. Oh yeah, I want to say it in a particular way. So that meter or that quality of rhythm, that is still there. And then there's also a desire that, oh, you want to communicate it in a particular way to another person. So I'm writing it for myself when I'm writing it. But once it's written, maybe it's for somebody else too. So there's a desire to communicate too. So I think that, and finally, when you share, sometimes there is an understanding, sometimes there is joy, sometimes there is like meaningfulness, or I mean, sometimes meaningfulness doesn't have to be like the big answers of life. It's just, oh, we are here right now. I mean, we just listened to this. So I feel these are the things that I could think of. Why poetry? What's in there? So I guess I'll read one stanza in Nepali before you
0: close. Oh, yeah, absolutely.
1: So just to give you like what it sounds like, I was part of a poetry movement which we used to, like, you would travel to the rural areas or the villages, stay there with the community, write on the spot, work with the children in the school, read it there, stay there, and then so that was there, and it was written. So earlier I used to write in meter, so here is just one stanza from one of the poems. You read it out, it will be like in a rhythm. So pukara hunchu chittama sakara pyara mastata piera pyasa matimi bane swayam pramattata.

0: call me and you'll find me in your heart. Please accept this love, a marvelous trance. I give you the summit of art, incensed by the essence of roses. Climb to the top, create a paradise.
1: Super. Super. Thanks very much. Where they are and where they're going with their words. Yeah. Yes. You were saying in Nepal that public poetry is kind of in that rhythm.
0: It's disappearing. I mean, it's just like writing in verse in English. People do write, but you need a lot of mastery over the craft when you are trying to fit it there. And then, but also it's the changing time. So it's free verse is the most popular genre, like yeah. of the.
1: Sure, that's when you're teaching students, they don't want to be 17th century, they want to be 21st century poets. You're describing they are immediately transported there.
0: Yes, and so many times, like for poetry, it's the ellipsis, right? What you have left out, what remains in that silence, which you have not included. You only included those particular words because you're trying to compress it, make it compact, or just say it in few words, then you've left out so much. The moment you hear it, you're also hearing that silence, what's left out.
1: Yeah, very true. You say you write in two languages. Are there two people that write then? Is there one that has a touchstone with Nepal and Nepali culture? Another one that wanders a little bit into downtown Toronto or something?
0: It does happen because it's also the experience of movement from one place to another. So that is the personal experience. What you are seeing is like, oh, you've seen the mountains, you've seen like the Himalayas, and that felt like the city I grew up. It was just there. You could see, and it was a background. You didn't pay much attention. But now you're living in Toronto, and they're like, oh my goodness, it was there all the time. And then you could trek and hike, and you could be there. And then here, yeah, you go to the lake, but then you don't see that kind of thing. So there's always that back and forth, but you're also living in present. So that's on the level of experience. And when you write, you're talking about two languages. You're also talking about two traditions where the conventions are different. Yes, expressions are universal, but then the modes of expressions or the way metaphors or the images are expressed would be different. And what can be considered, okay, this came naturally here, then it may not come as naturally in another language. What looks like an invention in one language, you just have a twist, because it's also the play of language, words. Oh my goodness, that's a play. But when you bring it in English, it doesn't really work. Or what's in English, when it goes to that, it looks so banal. Because in poetry, you're inventing something new. On the level of experience, there is continuity and discontinuity. And the level of more like language and then conventions and then what you are saying there and here. And then there are two worlds that you're trying to navigate. Is it working? And then at the same time, how one language and one tradition or one kind of poetry is influencing the other or pulling it or pushing it. Let's say, like, if I write in English in a particular way, like let's say, like, lots of poems these days, you'll emphasize, okay, image should be very strong there. Like, is it just saying that? When you are taking it in another language, yes, poetry is made by image, but then what if you're just saying that, but you are just saying it in music? Is it still working? You are like navigating these two worlds, and one, there is a bridge, but there is also a tension. One pushes the other. And sometimes some of the poems, as I even if I write in English, is it written for the audience who reads English literature there in South Asia? Or is it for this audience who is here because they're interested in this? When you write about a particular theme, whether you're more interested in that particular theme, there's always this kind of negotiations going on. So I think two or even more than two, but still like packed in one and always negotiating.
1: Speaking culture have learned to love those poets and what they've written, even though it's not in the original language. And I would imagine the same would apply. A poem you would think is very rooted in Nepal will still at some level appeal to people around the world.
0: On the one hand, there is a connection because it has expression and of experiences of life, of nature, of beauty overall, or even terror. I mean, it doesn't have to be beauty only. So there is a certain kind of universality, but there is also particularity with the rootedness of the images. One of the things, which is not just particular to Nepali diaspora poetry, it's in general that happens to anyone who moves from one place to another, is this in-betweenness and then always going here and there and then mixing them. And because that's what the experience is. That's where the memories are coming from. That's where your idea of taste, literary taste, is coming from, or what you've learned that is coming from. So there is always this back and forth. So I see that, okay, there is this connection, but then there are places there are experiences which are easy to identify. Oh, what you did when you arrived in Canada, or what you did when some festivals came in Nepal. So there were like these hills where you grew up. And then what was the experience of that? I mean, particularities will vary, but then there will be a sense of recognition that, oh, that is there. Having said that, I will still say that rootedness also goes beyond towards the universality that, oh, this is still the experience that we have. This is still like you still have the trees around you. You still have water around you. You still have the sky around you. The seasons, okay, maybe the winter is a few more, like longer by a few more months, but you still have winter. Places where you see the connections as you come from that place, but you'll also see that as general reader universally. And then what really matters at the end is how has it been expressed? How, as a piece of art, how does it appeal to you? And then the subject matter too. And just to add to that, we had just in the December, like last December 2025, we published this book from Mawenji House, Wanderings. So an anthology of Anglophone Nepali diaspora poetry. So we've got three poets from Canada, which includes me and Saraswati. And so that connects that diaspora experience, but then also what can that diaspora literature, where it can travel and how it can travel among the readers in North America. So that is the view.
1: Yeah, I think the idea of poetry from other places is a very rich one. And I would suspect, yeah, your experience is going to translate how you became you. Is that right?
0: Yes.
1: Would you like to read one of your poems?
0: You mentioned tortilla, so I will read one about onion.
1: Okay.
0: This emerged after I had a conversation with a friend who has graduated, but she was studying at University of Toronto, and she grew up in the rural household near Hamilton area. And then her family then moved to BC. So she was one day telling me about onions, and then I also reflected back what happened to me. So that's one. And then second, which is also in this wanderings. There's painting. I did write some ekphrastic poems looking at the paintings by the landscapes done by the group of seven artists. So a response, and how I would, as you said, who am I? And then what is this painting? And I'm from there and I'm here. And then how do I respond to that? So I will read these two poems as a kind of an example.
1: Yeah, that'd be great.
0: A constellation of onions. She strolled today with her mother and daughter in the colorful market of Little India. Krishna statues with flutes, cows with bells, humidity and heat. She says, dusk is the smell of the fried onions and garlic. My mother would rush home and start cooking by chopping onions and garlic and frying them. The house would fill with the smell. And you know it is dinner time, regardless of what she was cooking. All the people emerging from their rooms or return home to smell the onions. The onion smell was like a bell, a dinner bell. I imagine the children running back inside. Although they try hard to show that they are patient, very patient, their faces and eyes brim with an impatient zeal. I remember my grandmother, who ate neither onions nor garlic. She did eat ginger. Did she miss something or not, I wonder? Onion, garlic, ginger delight the earthly passions, evoke the bodily pleasures. My skin murmurs, my body is lit, it speaks independently. I write miles and miles of the onion memories, the onion dreams. She remembers her children's book of the folk tales from around the world. When my father would read them to me, I would always ask for the same story. It was about a constellation of stars who were the women, nine old women who only ate onions. At that time, I think I felt that all the onion eating was a definitively powerful feminist act. So this emerged after I had a conversation with a friend named Emily. The second poem, a Barker Fairley's Prince Edward County Clump Behind. So that's the title of the painting. The house and the clump present me with a singular problem. What do I see when I see them? I have two sets of memories, distinct and separate, yet stubbornly concomitant and trespassing each other. The first are the reminiscences, the village houses by the narrow dirt trails among the layers of terraced rice fields. A hill thwarts the cold air from the Himalayas. Second are the recollections, the homestead and farms that move as fast as the via rail and disappear in a blink among the miles and miles of land. The trees, bushes, shrubs huddle like a hill, blocking the view, blocking the wind. Nothing survives the vastness without a cuddle. Amidst a lonesome farm, the house nurtures a hearth of memories, care, warmth. The fence posts are old. The sky emulates the earth's texture, tints, and hues. At the chimney, the emotions of the house blend with the with those of the clump. House endures. House hopes. It waits for a return. So just to give you an example, as you were asking, what happens to those memories of two places?
1: That's great. Yeah, I like that. In terms of influences for you on your writing or poetry, or do you have?
0: Yes. So it's like a churning machine, the mind, whatever it reads. Initially, it was like a lot of Nepali poets who were writing, but in English in particular, once I started writing, and my first book of poems in Nepali, which was called Chayakal, or like Eclipsed Time, that had a long poem which was very influenced by T.S. Eliot. I was fascinated particularly by the way a lot of allusions, literary, mythical, came together, and also spoke about the present moment of, like, when he was leaving, and then in my case when I was writing about that. And it's not quite an epic, but it's still that idea of Westland. Oh, actually in this book too, now I said in that book, but here too I've written one influenced by Prufrock's love poem. So that was one, I think, in terms of what directly came out of what I tried in a way to play with it rather than just to emulate. It was just kind of, okay, what happens if I give it a twist and do that? A lot of contemporary poets, William Carlos Williams, Robert Frost's musical, like metrical things. So these are like the big canonical names when we take, but then I would read anything, like everyone who has been writing contemporary. So it's like, okay, here is something I'm so interested in, and that's so beautiful. And a lot of contemporary poets who were writing in terms of, yes, like directly emulating. In Nepali, I think when I was trying to write in meters, there was a poet who wrote a lot of epics. He wrote in English too, actually. So it was in a way kind of a model who wrote in both Nepali and English. His name, Lakshmi Prasad Devkota. So these are some. But I feel like it was also because I was teaching English literature in classrooms. What you teach in the classrooms will be particularly dominated by canonical famous writers. So I think when I took the names, these came up. So I lived in Edmonton for a couple of years. Okay. Went to University of Alberta initially. People, poets who I met there. So when I was looking at, okay, how they are writing, where am I, like, how am I communicating, all these things should have.
1: And is there anything else you'd like to say in particular about your poetry, Nepalese poetry? Anything.
0: So I told you about Wanderings, and then now there is another book which just came out in February. This is Drapery of Time.
1: Okay.
0: I'll read a couple of poems from here. This one was particularly written after the pandemic. It has fragments, like pieces. Okay, what do I do? These are not quite haikus, but they are like just being in that particular moment, that now, because you're living in that moment of uncertainty, trying to figure out. And this, during this time, it also like came out like a lot of poems about the city. So I have some about when I lived in Edmonton, about city. Then here too, I'll read one or two just to show. And this, like, what's there. The first poem in this collection is A Weaver Poet Sings. The words we say to each other are the threads. The yarn warps, wefts around the heddles on a loom. We are stunned to see our handiwork finding its form. As we weave a shawl, a magnificent time is born. We have created the delicate drapery of time. Just about the city. The walks in the city, or like being in the city. Shakespeare in the park. After an evening drizzle, we arrive at the park. The melting copper sky drops straight onto the stays. from the enchanted shrubs and woods, the cicada's midsummer song swings into the city.
1: Thanks very much, Pushpa, for donating your time and expertise.
0: I'm really happy that you contacted. Thank you, Stephen.
1: This has been the Poetry Joint. Back again in a month's time for more poems, poets, and poetics. Thank you for listening.

A poem by Khalil Gibran, born 1883, died 1931. One of the more popular poets of the 20th century. Born in Lebanon, lived most of his life in the United States. The poem, "The River Cannot Go Back." It is said that before entering the sea, a river trembles with fear. She looks back at the path she has traveled, from the peaks of the mountains, the long winding road crossing forests and villages. And in front of her, she sees an ocean so vast that to enter there seems nothing more than to disappear forever. But there is no other way. The river cannot go back. Nobody can go back. To go back is impossible in existence. The river needs to take the risk of entering the ocean, because only then will fear disappear, because that's where the river will know. It's not about disappearing into the ocean, but of becoming the ocean.

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I would like to take this opportunity to acknowledge the traditional territories of the people of the Treaty 7 region in southern Alberta, which includes the Blackfoot Confederacy, comprising the Siksika, Piikani, and Kainai First Nations, the Tsuut'ina First Nation, and the Stoney Nakoda, including the Chiniki, Bearspaw, and Goodstoney First Nations. The city of Calgary is also home to Métis Nation of Alberta, Districts 5 and 6. My name is Brooklyn Shepherd, and I'm a PhD student in linguistics at the University of Calgary. In this conversation-based podcast, I sit down with linguists, or language experts, to talk about the ways language and linguistics interacts with our daily lives. In this episode, I sit down with Dr. Elizabeth Ritter, a linguistics professor here at U of C. Dr. Ritter is particularly interested in the subfield of linguistics called syntax, or how sentences are built up and understood in our minds. In this chat, we talk about a very fundamental property of language, its hierarchical structure. Dr. Ritter walks us through how ambiguity in sentences and words can tell us about hidden patterns in language. One thing that is truly fascinating is that many of these patterns are believed to be consistent across all languages of the world.

0: Well, hi, Betsy. I just want to start by saying thank you very much for joining me here today.
1: That's my pleasure.
0: So I was wondering if you could start out by introducing yourself, a little bit about your background in linguistics and what you do at the University of Calgary.
1: Okay. I actually started my university education in chemistry and physics, and after a year of that, thought, no, I don't want to be a doctor. So I moved on to business school, thinking that would make me rich. And after three more years, I thought, yeah, rich isn't fun. I mean, it wasn't then. And then, so I left, and I actually started this whole journey because I went to a kibbutz. I'd heard you could work on a farm, and they would give you food and lodging, and it would give me time to figure out my next move. So I got there,

0: lots of time to watch my fellow students. And I got really intrigued by that and thought, yeah, I think I want to be a linguist. And so I went back to school. And turns out if you have an undergraduate degree, even if your major was accounting and finance, you can go straight into a master's in linguistics. So that's what I did. And I started at the master's level, and then I did a PhD and wandered around for a little while doing postdocs and such, and then I came to Calgary.
1: Nice. That's
0: as a professor.
1: Yeah. And how long have you been here in Calgary?
0: Since 1993.
1: Wow.
0: Yeah, so this is actually my last year.
1: Oh, I know. We're going to miss you very much.
0: Yeah. It's my last year of teaching. I'm not going to stop doing linguistics. I'm not done having fun with it.
1: I know. I know a lot of profs that do that. They're like, yeah, I'm retiring, which means I can focus more on research.
0: Exactly. That's why you retire, so you can do your research.
1: That's really cool. I remember you mentioning that you had a business degree in Ling 301, the intro syntax class that I took with you. And I remember being so curious as to how that happened and why that happened. I didn't know, though, that you started out in chemistry and physics.
0: Yeah, my original plan was I wanted to be a doctor like many people.
1: Yeah.
0: And so you had to do chemistry and physics or biology or some sciences.
1: Yeah.
0: And after a year, I really didn't think it wasn't for me. It just wasn't that interesting to me. And so I thought, well, let's try something else.
1: Yeah, fair enough. Yeah, no, that's really cool. Yeah, because I also started out in physics. And I did find it interesting, but it just wasn't it didn't pull on my heart linguistics did. I was like, this is cool. And it's cool, because now I study phonetics and I do get to use the physics stuff a decent amount. So yeah, it's there is enough overlap, I would say, still.
0: I think when you study different things and you take a bit of a circuitous path, you always pick things up that are valuable, and I think you have a deeper appreciation when you finally land on something that, as you say, pulls at your heartstrings. And when I got into linguistics, it was like, yeah.
1: Yeah.
0: This is it. This is so cool.
1: Yeah, me too. I know. Yeah, my first intro classes, I was like, my mind was blown. I got chills in those classes. And maybe I'm just a nerd, but...
0: No, I had the same chills. Yeah.
1: So I know in your area of linguistics, you study primarily syntax.
0: That's correct.
1: And so, first of all, I'm wondering if you could just give a brief sort of explanation of what syntax is, maybe, and what got you interested into that. So I know syntax, at least in your 301 class, I know we sometimes you talk about the structure of words as well as the structure of sentences. And so I'm sort of wondering what kind of pulled you in to that world of looking at the different structures in language.
0: Okay, well, that's a great question. Sometimes in retrospect, I think it was a process of elimination. But so in linguistics, there are essentially three core areas that all linguistics programs engage in. One is phonetics phonology, which is the sound system. The second is semantics pragmatics, which is meaning in language. And the third is syntax and morphology or morphosyntax, which is the structure of sentences, that's syntax, or the structure of words, which is morphology. And when people think about grammar, they're really, what they're thinking about typically is syntax. So when I'm talking to people who don't know what linguistics is, I say I specialize in grammar, and they seem to nod knowingly most of the time. And then they immediately say, I don't have good grammar. And my response is always, your grammar is perfect. So that was part of your... So I explained to you what syntax is and what drew me in.
1: Yeah.

0: Well, I really liked phonology. So the sound system is really, it felt very mathematical, very algebraic, which appealed to me. The problem is I have a terrible ear. So when we got to tones, which is languages like Chinese and Vietnamese are tone languages, so the way you pronounce vowels, whether they're high pitch or low pitch, I think I'm getting this right, affects what the word means. So depending on how you pronounce my could mean horse or mother or hemp or I think one or two other things. And I could tell that things were different, but I couldn't tell what was high and what was low. And I thought that really wasn't ideal for a life in phonology. And my early experiences with semantics were extremely frustrating because I had just the worst semantics prof, and I thought not going down that road. And that left syntax, which was perfect because it's also quite mathematical, but it's really the structures of sentences and phrases is just so intriguing and exciting, and it just makes me happy.
1: Yeah, I can see it on your face right now. Yeah, no, that's really cool. And I mean, as you know, I'm also a huge syntax fan.
0: Yes.
1: Yeah, there is something really, really, really fun about it. And so I'm wondering, what kinds of, so like you're interested in syntax and grammar, like generally. So like what kinds of questions, like research questions, do you ask in your research? What parts of grammar do you specifically look at?
0: So I tend to be interested in questions of categorization. So what makes a word a noun as opposed to a verb? And I've also been really intrigued by the little grammatical words that basically serve as the glue for sentence structure. So words like the or a or will and have and be, those are really the most interesting, the most interesting grammatical formatives because they really are there just to serve a structural purpose, I think. Their meaning is so hard to pin down. Try asking somebody what the means, and not easy. Or is, what does that mean? Just is. So, but they're critical to the structure of English, for example, and then you look at a language like Russian that doesn't have a definite article, and you then the question becomes, how is Russian different from English if you don't have definite articles? What does that do to sentence structure? Or in fact, Russian also doesn't have be, at least not in the present tense. So you would say something in Russian, you would say she was tall, but instead of she is tall, you just say she tall.
1: Yeah.
0: I think I'm getting my Russian right.
1: Yeah.
0: The fun thing about being a syntactician is you know so much about the structure of languages that you don't speak. And so people often ask how many languages I speak, and I say effectively one, but I know a lot about a lot of languages. It's fun to be able to play with languages that you don't speak and be able to figure things out about them. And so a lot of my research has been on these elements that they're called functional categories. They're the categories that basically hold the structure together and trying to figure out what they do and looking at how they vary from one language to another. And that's been a large part of my career. I've also spent a lot of time looking at pronoun systems. In the 21st century, pronouns have become really interesting, but people are interested in pronouns that are used by non-binary individuals or when people don't want to specify a gender. But the whole system is just absolutely fascinating. And the range of variation is just surprising. So every language has a pronoun for me, a pronoun for you, and a pronoun for everybody and everything else. But in some languages, they have the equivalent of a he and a she, but not an it. So you don't actually have a pronoun for things. Mm-hmm. So you just use this or that. But the range of variation is surprisingly narrow. So you have these, they're called persons. I is first person, you is second person, he, she, and it are third person. And you have singular and plural in almost every language. And beyond that, it doesn't get too exotic. Sometimes you have pronouns that mean exactly two individuals. And sometimes you have pronouns that mean a handful of individuals. And that's about as much as the number goes. And as for gender, well, that's a whole other kettle of fish. Things get a little crazy when it comes to gender. But almost no language has a different form of I for females and males. Spanish has a different form of we, but they kind of cheat because they have the form we, and then they add this chunk to it, which means literally others, and that can be masculine or feminine, but the we part doesn't change. I find that really interesting, mm-hmm. that we don't, when we refer to ourselves, we don't need gender. And then when talking to a second, to you, only Semitic languages, so Hebrew and Arabic and languages related to those, actually have a separate form for you being female and you being male. And then lots and lots of languages have a he and a she like English, but lots and lots of languages also have only one pronoun, which could be he or could be she. So just seeing what that does to the whole grammar and trying to figure out what the implications of these differences are is really interesting.
1: Yeah.
0: So, yeah.
1: That's really cool. Yeah. I'm wondering, like, so all languages have pronouns and they...
0: Languages have pronouns.
1: And they have these, like, and they're all quite similar, it sounds like, too.
0: They're really similar. The range of variation is shockingly narrow when you look at how other parts of the grammar can be so different.
1: Yeah. And so, like, do we as, like, linguists or in, like, cognitive science or anything like that know why? Like, why pronouns are so fundamental?
0: No.
1: Sorry, that's a big question.
0: That's a huge question. Well, some people think that pronouns are essentially just bundles of features. And we use feature in a technical sense. They're just sort of the bits of, let's say, nouns that engage with the rest of the sentence. So if I say something like, the boy runs, the boy is singular, so you have the form runs. But if I say the boys run, boys is plural, and so then you have a different form of the verb. So singular, plural is, those are number features. So number and person and gender are the features of, let's say, subjects of nouns that can be marked on the verb. So pronouns are purely bundles of features that are used for cross-referencing or other parts of the sentence.
1: Yeah. Yeah. Okay. Interesting.

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0: So, like, we've talked a decent amount about, like that syntax is often the study of the structure that is in language. And one thing I know about, like, syntax and morphology or morphosyntax, however you want to call it, is that there's this idea that this structure is hierarchical, right?
1: Yeah.
0: And so it's not just a string of words or sounds. There's actually some hierarchical structure in there. And so I'm wondering, this is probably another big question, but can you explain, first of all, what that means? Like, what are we talking about when we're saying that this is hierarchical? And why do people think that? Like, is there evidence that you have there? Yeah.
1: Yeah, there's a lot. So when we say that syntactic structure is hierarchical, what that effectively means is that when you put words together to form a sentence, it's not like putting beads on a string. So any given word has effectively the same relationship to what came before it and what came after it, but rather words form phrases and phrases can be part of larger phrases. And so, for example, if I have a sentence like the bug ate the cheese. Don't ask me if that's okay. So bug forms a unit with the first. And then the bug forms a unit with ate the cheese. And similarly, first you form the cheese, then you form ate the cheese, and then the whole thing comes together. So when we say that syntax is hierarchical, all that means is that we have smaller chunks that build into larger chunks. And evidence for that comes from, in part, something called structural ambiguity. So ambiguity simply means that something has more than one meaning. And you can have more than one meaning because of the meaning of particular words. So the word bank in English can either refer to the side of a river or it can refer to a financial institution. That has nothing to do with structural ambiguity. But other kinds of ambiguity are more interesting. So if I talk about, for example, the old men and women, that's actually structurally ambiguous because it can mean the old men and the women of all ages, or it can mean the old people, both male and female. And depending on whether you combine men and women first and then add old, so if you've created a chunk men and women, then old can only modify or describe all the people. But if you first chunk old men, then old only describes the males. And then you can take old men and combine it with women, and you get old men and women. And depending on how that works, you can say the women and old men. Well, that's very clear, because now old can only modify men. But if you say the old women and men, the old men, and there you can. When old modifies both men and women, you can have men and women in either order. So old men and women and old women and men on that interpretation mean the same thing.
0: Yeah.
1: I don't know if that was clear. It's better with a whiteboard.
0: I know. It makes me think of another example that, like, it's like a classic example that I used to see in syntax classes of, like, the boy saw the man with a telescope or something like that.
1: Yeah, that's probably an easier one. Thank you. There was an old Marx Brothers thing. I saw an elephant in my pajamas. What he was doing in my pajamas, I'll never know.
0: Right.
1: Right. So these phrases like in my pajamas, depending on where it's added to the structure, it can either modify the elephant or something further away. That's my example. And I saw the boy with a telescope. If with a telescope gets chunked with the boy, then the boy has the telescope. But if with a telescope gets chunked with saw the boy, then the seeing of the boy happened with the telescope. And so I was with the telescope. So you're right. So that's a great example of structural ambiguity.
0: Yeah.
1: Thank you.
0: So, well, I'm pretty sure I probably learned those in one of your classes. So, so thank you. It's not like these structures or these ambiguities or whatever, like these different interpretations of the same sentence essentially are because they can have different underlying structures, these different hierarchical structures, right?
1: Right.
0: And I'm wondering, like we've talked a decent amount about sentences, I'm wondering if there's examples in words as well. So like, because I know, like when we think of like structure and language, like a lot of it is like through like the relationships between words. But what about within a single word? Are there examples similar to that in there?
1: There are examples. So the one I typically use in my classes is unlockable, which can either mean something that you are able to unlock. So you take lock and you combine it with un, you get unlock. And then when you add able, then it's something that you can unlock. But it can also mean not lockable, because you can form lockable and then add un, which takes it from being something that you can lock to something that you cannot lock. So unlockable means either not lockable or able to unlock. And that is structural ambiguity in a word. It's much rarer in a word. But one of the really intriguing things that this shows us is that when we build words out of, we call them morphemes, but basically a core, a root, and then you have prefixes, which you add to the beginning, and suffixes, which you add to the end, which are endings. You can't add both a prefix and a suffix at the same time. So you start with lock, and you have to choose one. And then that forms a unit that you add the other one to. And the fact that you can add things one at a time is really a profoundly intriguing property of language that we only discovered relatively recently, that the structure is not only hierarchical, so like a family tree, but that at any point there are only two branches. That's, I find, really a surprising discovery.
0: And that's also at the sentence level too, like when you're combining words, you can only do sort of one move at a time when you're
1: exactly
0: building up this tree, as you said. Yeah, that's really cool. I remember when I took your 301 and you used that unlockable example, it was that was also another moment where I was like chills all over, because I was like, that's so cool. It's very, very cool. I think another example too that I had was unbuttonable too.
1: Yeah.
0: Which might also have been from you. most of my syntax knowledge is from you.
1: Good to know.
0: I'm wondering, like, as we talk about this, like, structure and how these things that, like, languages have in common, like, that we can only add, like, one thing at a time, and it seems to be hierarchical, and that's true across, like, all languages,
1: yes,
0: as far as we know, correct?
1: Yeah.
0: And so this is, like, a one common question in linguistics, is this something, since this is something we see across all languages, is this something that we...
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0: Hello, Radioland. You are listening to Calgary's Musical Mosaic. This is a program that explores music made by all the wonderful musicians that live in Calgary and its local areas. Calgary's Musical Mosaic will play music across all the genres. We hope that our selections for the next hour will entertain you just the same. 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CJSW is located on the third floor of Mac Hall on the University of Calgary campus. This wonderful place of learning resides on the traditional land of the Blackfoot Confederacy, the people of Treaty 7 and Métis Region 3. In examining the music created by Calgary artists in the last 12 months or so, I admit I am kind of overwhelmed. There is such a bountiful harvest. For this show, I am going to play music playing a game I call Alphabet Roulette. I made a folder of local artists. The artists are arranged alphabetically. Each set of music will be of the first track from each album or EP. This first set will be brought to you by the letter A.
1: Mom! Mommy!
2: Into the Doppler effect here on CJSW 90.9 FM. And yes, we are 4 minutes late. Embarrassing but true. Captain Smoth got caught up in some work electronics crisis. So, with that, let's not worry about that right now. Let's worry about hearing music. As soon as I can get this temporarily... Oh, there. Like a pro, I'm going to get that going. So, here, what we're going to do, we're going to play some music here on CJSW. Okay, it's the Doppler Effect, CJSW. I'm your host, Penny. With me, as always, Captain Smoth, with the most hectic and absolutely unprofessional opening of our show ever. We are going to play some music, so here we go.

house and taxidermy together, I discovered that there was a lady who fought with her home association about her taxidermy dog, and then she chose to taxidermy herself to be in the yard to fight them. I don't know. If you're feeling really adventurous with Reddit this evening, that looks like a very interesting story. Following that, it was Yamataka and the Sonic Titan out of Montreal or Toronto with Hoshi Nico, and then Vancouver's own Empanadas Illegals with a new album, a new track called A Ride in a Micro Taxi. And behind me now is Jacques Green out of Montreal, but it is now Smoth's turn here on the radio, so let's hand it over to him here on CJSW.

You are listening to the Doppler Effect. It's Captain Smoth. Smothing it up in the world. I started the set with a Vancouver band from 1981. I believe the album was 85-ish. It was called Object of Desire by Magic Dragon. That was The Cure with Only Tonight We Could Sleep. Then it was Nitareb with Control, I Am Here. Then Crystal Castles with Year of Silence. It was a special remix. And then Sparkle Horse with Gold Day. Gonna let the Dirty Three play out until Jay takes over with Prairie Surfing. Stay tuned. 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

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Here in the landlocked prairies, we have long cold winters and oceanless summers, but that doesn't stop us from hanging ten. 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

Good evening. You've got your radios dialed into the cosmic beach vibrations of Prairie Surfing, broadcasting to you live every Monday night from 10 to 11 p.m. here in the landlocked prairies of Calgary, Alberta. Bringing you some mellow three-foot peelers on this last day of meteorological summer to bring your Monday, August the 31st, to a close. Episode number 509. My name's Jay. I'll be here for the next hour, spending you some mellow country-adjacent vibrations on this balmy Monday evening. Currently sitting at plus 18 degrees outside under partly cloudy skies with a wind of 15 kilometers per hour out of the southeast. Tuesday's calling for a plus 25 with a mix of sun and cloud. Wednesday, plus 24 with a mix of sun and cloud. Thursday, dropping down to plus 21 with showers. Friday's looking like plus 18 and cloudy. Into highs in the high teens over the weekend. And 50% chance of showers. So maybe set some time aside Tuesday, Wednesday. Get outside, enjoy the warm above plus 20 temps as we dip our toes into autumn and fall here in the prairies. Kicking off the show this evening, we heard some brand new music out of Portland, Oregon, courtesy of Jeffrey Silverstein, doing a brand new track off of an album called Dog On, coming out on October 23rd. Self-described as Kraut Country. We heard the track Patchouli. If you want to get in touch at the beach this evening, you can call or text 403-220-3991. Otherwise, we're going to hop into some newish music out of New Brunswick, courtesy of Fiverr and the Fiverr Trois, who are going to be rolling through town this week, playing a show down at Highline Brewing on Thursday, September the 3rd, with Calgary band featuring Wayne Patrick Garrett, Spectral Lance, opening up for them. Shows at 7 p.m. Tickets are $20. As Peter on the AM described it this morning, show of the week. Here's Fiverr with Only in the Longing on Prairie Surfing.

kicking things off on a bit of a pastoral note this evening as we dive into some excellent radio wave research here on Prairie Surfing. The bottom of that last set, out of Hamilton, Ontario, we heard from Ray Dallin doing the track Things Get Bad. That came off of an album released in 1974 called For Mature People. On top of that, out of California, we heard from the late, great David Crosby of the Byrds and Crosby, Stills, Nash & Young. We heard a track off of his first solo album released in 1971 called If I Could Only Remember My Name. The track we heard was called Laughing. A great find if you can find it in maybe in the $5 to $10 bin. Definitely worth picking up. At the top of the set, out of New Brunswick, we heard the Five Artois doing Only in the Longing off their album Cleaning House, released earlier this year. Playing down at Highland Brewing this Thursday, 7 p.m. Tickets are $20. See you there. Up next, we're going to head to Tennessee to hear some brand new music recorded in the home state of J.J. Cale, Tulsa. We're going to hear from John R. Miller, who has an album out called The Great Unknowing, released earlier this year. We're going to hear a rippin' Dire Straits cover off that album called Walk of Life. Enjoy.

0: broadcasting out of the sunny isles of Alberta, reaching low tide here on the radio waves of Prairie Surfing. Thanks so much for stopping by the beach this evening. Hopefully you're doing well and enjoying the last glimpses of summer here in the prairies or wherever you might happen to be tuning in from. Hopefully the weather's treating you well. Out of small town Missouri, we just dropped out of Riley Downing, who now lives in New Orleans, with the track off of his latest album, Landfill Poetry, released last Friday. We heard the track Night Shift. Riley's going to be playing at the Grand Ole Opry on September the 12th, and then making his way up to Alberta for two shows with the Desloans, playing at Down by the River Fest in Edmonton, and then swinging by the Palomino Smokehouse on Monday, September the 21st, playing a show with Carter Felker and the Rifle County Players. Definitely a show worth checking out, even though it overlaps directly with Prairie Surfing. Make it happen. That was Riley Downing with Night Shift. On top of that, we heard from Swedish-Canadian duo Fuses, the track Convictions, off of their album Sawdust in the Transmission, released earlier this summer. At the top of the set, out of Tennessee, we had John R. Miller with the track Walk of Life. Nice, mellow rendition of a Dire Straits cover. Halfway through the show, we're gonna keep the country vibrations going. Up next, we're gonna head to an amazing track and cover of Waylon Jennings, Lukenbach, Texas. I did play earlier in the summer, but it's so good. I'm gonna play it again. It's by Francis Country Jr., a Sisseton, Dakota musician out of South Dakota. Originally, this track was written by Bobby Emmons and Chips Moman, and recorded by Waylon, but this version of Lukenbach, Texas really does it for me. Some great, hazy country sounds for a Monday evening.
1: The only two things in life that make it worth living

some very early 70s sounding Birds-esque recordings out of Los Angeles, but turns out released back in July 2026. We're from Candle. We just put out an EP called Burn Brightly. And that track that we just heard was called When You Know I Need You Most. On top of that, out of the hamlet of Aklavik in Northwest Territories, just on the Arctic Circle, weird from Willie Thrasher. Now, he's his hat in Nanaimo. Weird a track recorded by the CBC's Northern Service in 1981 off the album Spirit Child. Weird We Got to Take You Higher. And at the top of the set, Francis Country Jr., a Dakota musician out of South Dakota, doing the track Lukenbach, Texas. I heard that first on NTS Radio. Great show by Justice Broken Rope called Wacheca Radio. Great contemporary collection of, I mean, maybe not contemporary, more so 70s and 80s indigenous country music that is highly worth checking out. Up next, we're going to head to central Pennsylvania to hear the cowpoke sounds of a group called MAM, with a track from 2019 called It Ain't Over, here on Prairie Surfin'.

with the Paris of the Prairies, we just heard the Glass Hand Family Band doing the track Forest for the Trees. That came off a recording of theirs called Live at the Black Cat Tavern from 2024. On top of that, out of central Pennsylvania, we heard from Ma'am doing the track It Ain't Over. That goes all the way back to 2019. And that brings Prairie Surfing to a close for another week. Thanks for stopping by the beach. Hopefully you've been enjoying the late summer vibrations out there. To close things off this evening, we're going to head to Omaha, Nebraska, to hear from a fellow named Simon Joyner. Released his 19th studio album as part of a 30-year career called Tough Love earlier this year. We're going to hear a Lou Reed sound and track off of it called Isn't This How the Story Always Begins. Stay tuned for Radio Free Transylvania coming your way at the top of the hour, and we'll catch you here next week, same time, same place. Peace and love.

Blades. 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But that's not all. Oh, no! Jerkazoids doomed to dwell beyond the reach of CJSW's mighty 18,000-watt broadcast tower can also catch pre-recorded episodes on CILU in Thunder Bay, Radio Laurier in Waterloo, or over at CJSW.com. And like I was saying a few short seconds ago, if you are not completely satisfied with this or any other episode of Radio Free Transylvania, then simply return the unused portion along with a self-addressed and stamped envelope to Radio Free Transylvania Enterprises, care of Trans Global Agribusiness Incorporated, P.O. Box 666, Transylvania City, Transylvania, to receive a full and complete refund. But be warned, there's a slim chance that your address could end up in the hands of some kind of vengeful late-night radio host who might be inclined to do something rash, like sneak into your house while you're asleep, rip your puny human face off, and then staple it to your butt. Ha! Speaking of which, my name is Baron Mark von Frankenstein the 13th, and it's time to get this freak show on the road! Because it was 87 years ago today that a group of Nazi saboteurs disguised themselves as Polish soldiers, then stormed into the Gliwice Radio facility in Upper Silesia, where they briefly hijacked the airwaves to broadcast a short anti-German message in Polish, then planted a bunch of dead bodies, also dressed in Polish military uniforms, and promptly fled the scene. It was only a few short hours later that Adolf Hitler declared war, citing the false flag attack as justification. And by the end of the day, on September 1st, 1939, German tanks were rolling across the border into Poland. Now, as a result, England and France declared war on Germany almost immediately, and the Soviet Union wasn't far behind, thus making the Gliwice incident the proverbial spark that set off the Second World War. And I don't want any of you wasteoids getting any bright ideas, because I know, better than anyone, that igniting a cataclysmic, globe-spanning conflict sounds like a good idea in theory, but things are never quite so easy in practice, and there ain't no power in this world or the next capable of preventing me from executing the broadcasting duties duly bestowed upon me by the great nameless entities that dwell in the dark places between the stars. And you better believe that I'm ready, willing, and able to single-handedly defend Transylvanian sovereignty with lethal force at a mere moment's notice. And just to give you a little taste of what I am capable of, I'm gonna get tonight's show rolling with a deadly onslaught straight out of Kessel von Frankenstein's legendary vinyl vault. Here comes the Cheetahs with one they like to call Radio Active.

I am Baron Mark von Frankenstein the 13th, and you are listening to Radio Free Transylvania live on CGSW in Calgary and pre-recorded on Radio Laurier in Waterloo. We open the show up with Radio Active from the Cheetahs. Twisted Teens there in the number two spot with Why Did You Miss It? Matt Ellis doing Walk Alone right there in the middle, which we followed up with Lawnmower Drag 99 from the Troublemakers. And we just heard a track called Real Wild Child that was a very minor pop hit back in 1958 for a mysterious artist known only as Ivan. And that moniker was actually a pseudonym for a guy by the name of Jerry Allison, who's most well known as the drummer for Buddy Holly and the Crickets. He was born on this day back in 1939, although he sadly shuffled off his mortal coil a couple of years ago at the tender age of 82. That don't mean he gets to hog all the birthday glory tonight. Oh no! Today also marks the 69th birthday of vocalist and guitarist Glenn Tilbrook of the British band Squeeze. And as Graham on Frankenstein always used to say, one good turn deserves another. And she might have been talking about using the thumb screws to put the hurt on some poor forsaken wastoid down in the dungeon, but the sentiment remains the same. So here comes Squeeze with Sex Master.

0: dear life, hold on to your blood. Because your blood is their life. Because your nightmare is their reality. They are history's deadliest vampire, creating the panic only one man can stop. Captain Cronus, Vampire Hunter, with death at every doorway, trembling in every heart. Now, the terror must be challenged. Who lives to destroy the curse?
1: Kill me!
0: Who duels to battle the undead?
2: Her youth will pulse through your veins, my darling.
0: Who dares to bleed the bloodthirsty?
3: Yes, you bleed, my lord.
0: At last, horror has met its match. Captain Cronus, Vampire Hunter. From Paramount Pictures. Rated R. Under 17, not admitted without parent.

listening to Radio Free Transylvania, and we just heard I'm Not Allowed by The Real Rejects. On top of that, we had Let Me Be from Vibrating Beds, Death Valley to A Meteor of Many Moods, and we opened that up with Squeeze doing Sax Master. But you can forget about all that for now, because I am your host, the iron-fisted ruler of the great and terrible Transylvanian Empire, the one and only Baron Mark von Frankenstein the 13th. And sure, every once in a while I have to contend with some kind of chosen one, destined to free the wretched Transylvanian peasant folk from their brutal oppression. But I'm a very busy guy, so if you have some kind of weird birthmark or are plagued by disturbing visions of another time and place, then there's a chance that you just might be the Jerkazoid whose coming was foretold in the ancient prophecies. And if that is the case, then by all means, give me a call here in the studio, and I'll pencil you in for lunch so we can crush you like an insect you are. The phone number here in the booth is 403-220-3991. That's 403-220-3991. And while I'm waiting to hear from you, I'm going to spin another hit from the pit to pass the time. Here comes a Tijuana Bibles doing Custom Made Man. Ah!

0: Ain't a match with me, boy.
1: To Radio Free Trance All Radio live on CDSW and pre-recorded on Radio Laurier, and I am the single most hated and feared late night MC in all of Christendom. My name is Bill Mark von Frankenstein the 13th, and we open that set up with the Tijuana Bibles doing Custom Made Man. We have the Go Devils doing one called End, the Vaughn Zippers with She's Bringing You Down, a little instrumental one from John Spencer Blues Explosion, and we just heard Cast Iron Arm from Peanuts Wilson, which serves as the perfect segue into tonight's news flash from the Radio Free Transylvania Science Desk. Anaphylactic shock caused by exposure to proteins found in the legume Arachis hypogaea, otherwise known as the common peanut, are the single most common cause of fatal and near-fatal allergic reactions. And although peanut allergies only occur in somewhere between 1 and 2% of the general population, that number has been steadily rising over the past couple decades. Now, those afflicted with peanut allergies have always resorted to dietary vigilance and swift administration of medical treatment in the case of accidental exposure. But the results of a groundbreaking clinical trial recently conducted by a team of researchers working out of the Boston Children's Hospital suggests that medical science may soon be able to dispel much of the anxiety, risk, and hassle surrounding peanut allergies. That's right, lobotomites! The mad scientists in question selected 15 volunteers with severe peanut allergies and fed them a series of capsules containing painstakingly processed gut bacteria harvested from the feces of healthy, non-allergic donors. And shockingly, 6 of the participants developed a tolerance for peanut protein ranging from 300 to 600 milligrams. And sure, that only works out to about 1 or 2 individual peanuts, so it's unlikely they'll be chowing down on a PB&J sandwich anytime soon, but in cases of accidental exposure, it could mean the difference between life and death. Of course, a whole lot more research needs to be conducted before any kind of standardized treatment regimen is developed, but I'm going to get the next set going with one from a bunch of wasteoids who are eagerly anticipating that fateful day, because you can never be too careful. Here comes the Midnighters with Found a Peanut. Go!

0: most cunning, depraved, ruthless killer in all the world's history kill again after he dies.
1: The hands of the Ripper. Jack the Ripper live again as his fiendish daughter inherits his lust for murder and revenge to kill again.
0: And again.
1: And again.
0: In Hands of the Ripper.
1: Gory terror roams the streets as the hands of the Ripper leave a baffling trail of blood and a murderous trail of helpless victims behind.
0: When the hands of the Ripper strike, you feel the grip of heart-stopping terror on your throat.
1: It takes nerves of steel to face the hands of the Ripper. Can you?
0: Rated R, under 17, not admitted without parent.

Lucy with a track called Jacked. On top of that, we had All the Pain from the Dish Rags, King Bee's doing I Gotta Move, and we opened that one up with The Midnighters doing Found a Peanut. And that's it for tonight. You revolting jerkazoids can now go back to whatever stupid stuff it is that you do when I'm not around, but don't touch that dial, because Simpsons Diversity Index is coming up next with the perfect soundtrack for all your late-night tomfoolery and grab-ass. And now you better make sure to tune in to CGSW next Monday night for a brand new episode of Radio Free Transylvania. Same Franken time, same Franken station. And until then, don't none of you wretched wastoids dare forget that I am Urban Frankenstein, and you...

Here at CJSW, we'll take you on a secret special trip to a secret location. And we won't tell you what that location is until you get there and then you find out it's a beach. Because CJSW will take you to the beach all summer, baby, we'll go into the beach, to the beach. Hope you brought your goggles.

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You're tuned into a special edition of the Simpsons Verse Index, as we'll be spending the next 2 hours with Elliot Smith, the Portland via Texas songwriter whose close vocals and intricate layered guitar works reshaped what indie folk and lo-fi songwriting could sound like in the 90s. Elliot has left a huge impact not only on the music scene, but on many others' personal and music lives. His influence is still felt today, and his loss. Elliot Smith went beyond the stereo, and he went into the souls and hearts of many, whether that was through his songs, stories, or guitar strings. He left an impact on my life and many others, which we will be hearing from tonight.

0: I just can't, I can't do this song. I've played it too many times. I've just played it hundreds of times and I'm just sick of it. And okay. I just can't play it. I'm sorry.
1: No, that's all right.
0: Maybe there's some little piece.
2: You stopped waltz number two quite abruptly. You said, I've played it so many times.
0: I had to stop it because what's the point of playing a song badly? It'd be better to play it and mean it than to just walk through it.

mesmerizing to me. His voice and the way he delivered it was something completely new to me at the time. It was when watching the Royal Tenenbaums, when Needle in the Hay played during, well, that scene, it really captured me enough to say, okay, I've really got to dive into Smith's catalog. I bought the posthumous release from A Basement on the Hill without even knowing he'd passed a year before. Maybe that's an odd jumping point for a Smith album buy, and I think there was some controversy surrounding the album, but it resonated with me nonetheless. Let's Get Lost, Pretty Ugly Before, and Don't Go Down really spoke to me. They were so passionately despondent, and the pain in his lyrics was so loud in contrast to his soft, beautifully tragic voice. And when I learned of his death, obviously it added an extra level of heartbreak. For me, Elliott Smith's music represents raw emotion. There's real courage in expressing pain through song, and few did it like Smith. Now, I don't know if there's anything I take from Smith's tragic ending, probably not hope, but where there's music, there's beauty, and he's left us some of the most beautiful music of the last 30 years.

0: I think that was a miracle. That was like the quietest the environment has ever been for a performance. Very well done.
1: Thanks.
0: Okay, I'll be back with Elliot Smith in just a bit, so stick around.
2: I was reading somewhere that you have this process by which you just sort of go into public places or pubs or whatever and just jot down ideas in notebooks and write there.
3: Mostly, yeah. I mean, I write a lot in bars and stuff. I drink really slow, so, you know, it's all right. But, yeah, I can't do it at home in, like, a quiet room, which isn't a problem in my building anyway. But, you know, it's too overthink it that way.
2: So you find that it's easier to focus and think when you're surrounded by sort of kerfuffle?
3: Mm-hmm. Yeah.
2: Do you feel like you're kind of like a loner, apart in the crowd, or are you part of the crowd when that's happening?
3: I'm just another person there at the bar, you know? And I'd like make up some stuff and then talk to somebody and then make up another, you know, something else that I'll never sing.
2: Do you ever hear like lines in the bar and then write those down?
3: I try not to cannibalize the bar, you know?

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This is a special edition of the Simpsons Diversity Index, an Elliott Smith special. I first discovered Elliott Smith in the 8th grade, as I did what most younger brothers would do, steal their older siblings' stuff. However, at that time, I didn't fully understand his sound and the intentions of his songs. It was until I was living abroad that I fully understood what it meant to be alone, without family and friends nearby to listen. Either Or became my repeat album. 2:45 a.m. was my poison of choice. Elliott Smith's songs helped me feel heard when I couldn't. And even to this day, when I feel myself losing my voice, I throw on Either Or and I can speak louder again.

So I first came across Elliot Smith while in university, which I think seems to be the case for a lot of his fans. There's clearly something about the melancholic nature of his music that resonates greatly with young adults. I think when you're trying or struggling to find your place in the world, Elliot Smith says a lot through his music. Says a lot to everyone, but especially when you're someone in that place, I think it resonates a lot with you. To this day, his self-titled record is one of my most listened to, and I know I'm not the first to suggest that in an alternate timeline, he would have created tons of more really incredible music. His death is a huge loss for art and humanity as a whole, and I know he's greatly missed in general.

So I first discovered Elliott Smith when I moved from Alberta to BC for university. I'm pretty sure I had tried to listen to him in high school, but I was just so into metal that it kind of missed me. Either way, I remember this distinct feeling of alienation when I moved. You know, like you're so far away from anyone or anything that really has known you up until that point. And I just ended up focusing on surviving my degree. And then one night I'm writing an essay, listening to just random playlists, and his song 245 came on. At first, I didn't even hear it because of how soft his music can be sometimes. But as I turned up the volume and really started to listen to it, I felt like it just changed something in how I viewed music onward. I ended up listening to the album It's From Either Or in its entirety that night. And then I did it again and again, and the next day I did it again. And I must have listened to it, I think, maybe 20 times that week. Which, you know, is a pretty strong introduction to an artist. But the beautiful thing about his music is that it kind of invites you into his frailty. There are emotions that Elliott Smith sings that are so alien to me and my lived experience. However, when I listen to his music, it feels like I can kind of get submerged into it. Like, there are feelings that life has just never thrown my way through experiences that his music has somehow made me feel, which, in my opinion, I think just shows how earnest his music really is.

Hey, this is Miguel of the Baz Bombers. Elliot Smith. I don't claim to know the whole discography or anything by any stretch of the imagination, but about 15 years ago, a friend of mine, Adam, aka Weizaker, introduced me to the song Waltz Number 2, XO, by Elliot Smith, and I just fell in love with that track. I think it's a beautiful song. It's amazing. It's got a really emotional chord progression. Huge fan. It was to the point where I actually wanted to use that song for my wedding, which was coming up that year or whatever, or in the following year or something like that. And I wanted that to be like our dance song, because my wife liked it too. But ultimately, she vetoed that decision because there's a line that says, you're no good, and that was just, you know, you can't have that in a wedding song, apparently. So, yeah, but that is really my favorite song and one of the ways that Elliot Smith impacted me. And it is wedding season. Congratulations to anyone, and I mean anyone and everyone, getting married this year. Cheers.

0: have that that film that you made, the Lucky Three?
1: Yeah, Jim Cohen made it.
0: Mm-hmm.
1: Yeah. That was just, he wanted to, like, do a little, like, documentary music thing. It's not really either. It's not really a video, and it's not really a documentary.
0: Mm-hmm.
1: But he came out to Portland for a few days and just filmed me walking around and playing some songs, and then made a little three-song thing.

0: So you played all the instruments on your latest album, Either Or, is that correct?
1: Mm-hmm.
0: And do you feel that you enjoy having all the control like that, or do you actually like sharing the responsibility a little bit with other musicians and collaborators?
1: I don't know. I just do it myself because I like to play different instruments.
0: Mm-hmm.
1: And, you know, you can't get better at things you never play. Mm-hmm.

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You're listening to a special edition of the Simpsons Verse Index, Elliot Smith edition. Huge shout out to Steve, Tui, Chase, Jeremy, and Miguel for giving their stories of Elliot Smith and how he impacted their lives. Through the 2 hours and plus I've listened to of interviews of Elliot Smith, it became very apparent that he was someone that spoke through his music. And you can hear the emotions and the turmoil that he felt at times. We're going to be ending off with two more tracks here. So thank you everyone for listening. Love you all. And I'll catch you the next time.

Hi, this is DJ Jesse Locke, and you're tuned into CGSW 90.9 FM, broadcasting from this place we call Calgary, Alberta, or Mokinstis. In the spirit of reconciliation, we acknowledge that we live, work, and play on the traditional territories of the Blackfoot Confederacy, which includes the Siksika, the Kainai, and the Piikani, the Tsuut'ina, the Nakoda Nations, and the Métis Nations within Alberta District 6, and all people who make their homes in the Treaty 7 region of Southern Alberta.

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0: Just hills of barren earth and valleys as far as visible. It seemed to have come upon us swiftly, like a storm in the night. And now ships were leaving, and high upon the hills, I could see the smoke rise. Dry world. I'm ready now to step through the eye of this vortex, fixing a mask, a wooden helmet, bay leaf skull plate, and shake to loose them lazy bones and put bells on this bamboo saxophone. My mama, she whisper me a word to protect me on this star flight. Seven letter X give me strength. My replace beads of siderite and OB seed and psychic nut in a glass. Marigold yellow for spirit force. Magnet root for clandestine theological existence.

Getting and receiving in a synapse like spirit bass. Walking five-note natural scales and liquid tonic triplet tones and flatted fifths. That creep in every slip of time in this room with a dense scope of feeling. A feeling that rises through the palm branch roof to some apex of umbilical light where the sun sketched its arm. Blue has no skeleton. Carambola, no shell, calling or in flesh. Indistinct, indistinct, indistinct. The source of this light is high.

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1: Daddy, what are you doing down there? It sounds so, sensual. It better be PG.
2: In a minute, Mom. 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
1: Well, maybe if you clean up this mess once in a while, it looks like a dirt pile down here. So please, can you clean your room and then continue with your little radio show, okay?
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Nightworms. Nightworms. Nightworms. Nightworms. Nightworms.

Ain't that the truth? It's Dumb Blonde. Ain't nobody's fool. That was Dolly Parton, the one and only late, great Dolly Parton. We pay tribute to Dolly. The world still mourns the passing of Dolly Parton here. We're at the Crossroads Cafe on CJSW. Welcome to it. Thank you for being here. Merci beaucoup. Muchas gracias. Now, speaking of Dolly Parton, I would like to ask that you please, you and all your friends, everybody you know, even those that you don't know, stop listening to Jolene. Okay? It's just, it's done. It's no, it's just, it's happened. It's gone. It's not, you know, it's not her best song by any means. Dolly Parton has hundreds upon thousands, perhaps, of songs, and a lot of them you should be listening to aside from Jolene. It kind of got hip. I know the White Stripes covered it. It was back in the early 2000s or so. First time I saw the White Stripes, they played Jolene. The place went nuts because Jack White was singing Jolene, a Dolly Parton song. And then now it's kind of like, you know, Beyonce did it. That's the shark has been truly jumped. There's recently a story about a heavy metal band that recorded their version of Jolene. And they were going to, get Dolly to sing on it, but she passed away. But now the record company is going to release it, even though the band doesn't want to. It's a whole mess, but it's just, it's too much Jolene. I teach guitar, and it's great. It's wonderful. People love to learn these great songs, but I had too many people asking to learn Jolene. Stop it. No more. It's not that great of a song. It's good. No question about it, but Dolly Parton. Look it up. Search it. That's why you go collect records. That's why you buy records, because you go get a record for a song. Maybe Jolene's on it, but you listen to all the other songs. So please, for the love of Dolly Parton, listen to more Dolly Parton songs. All right. I just want to mention right now, here I am all by myself. Me, you, and Big Bill here at the Crossroads Cafe.

Yeah, ain't that the truth? Drive me home. I need someone to love me just enough to drive me home. That is David Serby here at the Crossroads Cafe. David Serby, he's out of L.A., Los Angeles, that is, the real one. And his new album is called Broken Heart and

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0: There it is. The Tide of Life from the Five Blind Boys of Mississippi here at the Crossroads. And we had three songs in a row. First one was called Fishing. Second one was called Shores. Third one was called The Tide of Life. Yes, fishing from the shores. Trying to navigate the tide of life here at the Crossroads Cafe. You know, the tide is really a good metaphor for life. Sometimes it's low, sometimes it's high, sometimes it's just right. You have to roll with the tide. Could be the tide, could be your life. Also, you know, life can get a little funny during a full moon, just like the tide. So that reminds me, I have a question for you. What are you doing?
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I would like to take this opportunity to acknowledge the traditional territories of the people of the Treaty 7 region in southern Alberta, which includes the Blackfoot Confederacy, comprising the Siksika, Piikani, and Kainai First Nations, the Tsuut'ina First Nation, and Stoney Nakoda, including Chiniki, Bearspaw, and Goodstoney First Nations. The city of Calgary is also home to Métis Nation of Alberta, District 5 and 6. I would also like to note that the University of Calgary is situated on land adjacent to where the Bow River meets the Elbow River, and that the traditional Blackfoot name of this place is Mau Kinstis, which we now call the City of Calgary.

Well, isn't that unfortunate? That's, yes, you can tell. We're definitely using CDs here at the Crossroads Cafe. That was a brief little shot of the Reverend Robert Wilkins with Glory, Glory, Hallelujah before the CD just decided to not work anymore. Worked at home, I swear. Also, Leonard Cohen, everybody knows, at 6 o'clock, that was 6 minutes ago, we started a Leonard Cohen song right here on this radio station. Hope you were here for that, because it's never a bad time to listen to Leonard Cohen. Everybody knows the skies are nice this time of year. And you know what else is pretty cool to see? Hot air balloons glowing up in the sky. Hot air balloons. Sometimes you see them around here, you know, maybe on still days, nice summery days. We have Signal Hill to the west, on the western side of the city. And from up there, sometimes you see hot air balloons floating by. But you know where they're going to have a lot of hot air balloons is down in High River. Late September, the balloon glow is what's going on. Hot air balloons glowing at night. So, of course, fire is what they use. It's heat, hot air balloons. So naturally at night, that's going to look pretty cool. You have these big flames erupting and helping the balloon float into the air. Now it's going to be at night. The balloons will be designed for even cooler things. So I'm just saying, keep an eye out. It's coming up September 25th, Friday, September 25th, the hot air balloon glow. Hot Air Balloon Glow Festival is going on in High River. That'll be something pretty cool to see. We're going to try another CD. Hopefully this one works. It's by the Hottentrots.

0: shame.
1: You know what it is? It's a shame, shame, shame here at the Crossroads Cafe that more people don't play slide guitar.

Burn it down. Yeah. It's shame, shame, shame. Going to burn that bridge. That was Billy Simard here at the Crossroads Cafe on CJASW. Billy, that's new music. He's out of Winnipeg. He's actually a member of the Manitoba Aboriginal Music Hall of Fame. Billy Simard is. He released his first album back in 1980. So he's been around. He's been releasing music, been writing songs for a long time. And Billy Simard's new album is called Saying Goodbye. Well, you'll find that song right there that we just heard on this fine radio station. That was called Burn That Bridge. And yes, you know, I've just got one question for you. Why does the caps lock key have to be right next to the letter A? I'm sure I'm not the only one. I'm not the first one. And I definitely won't be the last one who's had that trouble. You go to type the A and you want to try and use all your fingers. So I do. And then all of a sudden the cap locks is on. It's really a hazard. You have to be careful. Because I don't really like doing the talking text because that never translates right. So I like to type it out. But the caps lock, it's right there. Maybe we could separate it a little bit from the A. I don't know. All I know is I'm going to hang out by the old oak tree at the Crossroads Cafe.

yourself. Make sure you don't have any broken bones. That was a band called Crop Circles. Here at the Crossroads Cafe, if you fall out of the old oak tree, you might break something. So be careful. If you're in the trees, either climbing in the trees or hiking around the trees for that matter. I don't know if you heard about this story, but there was a lady hiking in the trees north of Vancouver. In Vancouver, you know, just north of the city, there's lots of mountains and hiking trails and a lot of natural beauty to explore, but be careful. This climber, hiker in BC had to be rescued by helicopter after being stung by more than 100 bees. Or no, pardon me, wasps. It was 100 times stung by wasps. There was hundreds of them. And she got stung 100 times by wasps. Ah! Ugh. Now, I'll be honest, I'm allergic to wasps. So if I get stung, I swell up. So I can't even imagine getting stung 100 times. Even if you're not allergic to wasps, that has got to be a pretty intense situation to go through. They had to fly in a helicopter, drop down emergency supplies, airlift her out of there, because the wasps went to town. Stung city. They just said, no, get out of here. I don't know if she stepped on a nest or banged into a nest or whatever the case is. It just goes to show you, if you're out hanging out amongst the trees, be careful. Not only might you get broken bones, but the wasps might get you. My poor wayfaring stranger friend. You're listening to the Crossroads Cafe. Be careful.

So, you're listening to the Crossroads Cafe, and anybody got a light? Thank you.

That was the Carmen Ratti Band with No Delusion. And it was here at the Crossroads Cafe. The new album's called Come to Me from the Carmen Ratti Band. So be sure to check that out, won't you? No delusion indeed. There is no delusion that the latest menace, the new trouble on the streets is the e-scooter. It is causing lots of issues, not only for people who don't ride e-scooters, but for people that do ride e-scooters. You see, if you don't ride them, sometimes people who are riding them can get a little menacing. They can just fly here and there and there and stuff. If you're trying on a bike path and an e-scooter comes by and there's a bunch of things, it's a little hectic sometimes. But even people who ride e-scooters, that's where there's trouble. They're saying there's a lot of people showing up in the hospitals, in the emergency rooms, with e-scooter injuries. Most people usually don't wear helmets when you see them riding these things. Not only that, they can go pretty fast. Those e-scooters, you can get a good clip going, whipping through the downtown streets, going up on the sidewalks, through traffic. No helmet, that's just a recipe for disaster. So be careful. If you are going to ride an e-scooter, just know that things are going to change soon. You know, they did not used to have seatbelts in cars when cars were first introduced, oh, a long time ago, 100 years ago, in the 40s and the 50s. A lot of cars did not have seatbelts. You just sit in it, get in it. But then they realized sometimes cars crash, and if you don't have seatbelts, that can cause a lot of trouble for the people in the car. So they put seatbelts in. We are at the phase right now of no seatbelts for e-scooters. You got nothing, basically. They're telling you to put a helmet on, but that doesn't help. So there's going to be changes, I'm sure, eventually. Sooner or later, they're going to figure out how to make these e-scooters a little safer. But right now, not safe at all. So be careful. Gonna hit an e-scooter up. Me, I'd rather fly away at the Crossroads Cafe.

That was the O'Neill twins here. The Crossroads Cafe, thank you. Thank you very much. Thank you for listening. Thank you for being you. Thank you for your advice. Thank you for your service. Thank you for all your hard work. Thank you for taking care of that. And thank you for keeping me company. A reminder, all the songs that were played on this program are available to view CJSW.com in the programming section. Just go to Crossroads Cafe and you can listen again to this program anytime. All of them. They're all available as a podcast on the website. Also, the CJSW app. It is all there at your fingertips. Tell your friends, tell your neighbors, gather the kids around the computer and listen again and again and again at CJSW.com. So thank you again. Merci beaucoup. Muchas gracias. Much appreciated, you being there. That helps me be here. And that'll do it for this episode of the Crossroads Cafe. The rest of your Tuesday morning will be taken care of by solar power coming up next.

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1: BBC News with Emily Thomas. Israel's Defense Minister, Israel Katz, says a senior member of Hamas has been captured. He gave no further details, but Palestinian officials told the BBC the Israelis had targeted Hamas internal security. Some reports say the man captured is the head of the service. Yoland Nell has more details from Jerusalem.
2: The Israeli minister didn't comment on who'd captured the Hamas commander, but after meeting Israelis living next to Gaza, he said the activity of Israeli forces continues at all times. Earlier, Palestinians in a crowded part of western Gaza City had reported a heavy Israeli bombardment, with two vehicles hit and turned to wreckage. Reports say that Israeli special forces had entered the area as well as pro-Israeli militiamen, but their presence was discovered. A Palestinian source told the BBC the target of the Israeli operation was a Hamas internal security official.
1: President Masoud Pezeshkian says Iran will immediately reciprocate if the US returns its commitments under an interim peace deal signed in June. He was speaking at the Shanghai Cooperation Organization summit in Kyrgyzstan.
3: I state clearly that if America returns to its commitments under the Memorandum of Understanding, the Islamic Republic of Iran will immediately reciprocate. Unlike America, my country has a brilliant record of fulfilling its international commitments and treaties.
1: Mr. Pezeshkian's remarks come after the first direct attacks in Iran's conflict with the US since late July. June's deal quickly unraveled over disagreements about its implementation. Ukraine's capital and the surrounding region have come under a massive Russian ballistic missile attack which killed at least 12 people. The strikes, which happened shortly after 2 a.m, came after 5 days of non-stop drone attacks. James Landau reports from Kyiv.
4: We heard explosions rock the night sky. The authorities said 7 people were killed at a railway depot. Another 4 perished at a residential building in the eastern suburbs. Russia also hit the southern port of Odessa. Ukraine's Air Force said it shot down almost 200 drones and missiles, but strikes were still recorded in 28 locations. President Zelensky said in all 12 people died, including an Indian national, only a day after Narendra Modi, India's prime minister, urged Vladimir Putin to end the war.
1: Norway's new King Haakon has sworn an oath before Parliament as the new constitutional monarch begins his reign. His daughter, Princess Ingrid, who's Norway's first female heir to the throne, stood by his side. Queen Mette Marit is recovering from a lung transplant and was unable to attend. King Haakon ascended to the throne on Friday upon the death of his father, King Harald V. His body is lying in state in the palace chapel, where Norwegians will be able to pay their last respects. BBC News. Chinese officials say solar energy has surpassed coal as the country's largest source of installed power capacity for the first time. But coal still generates far more of China's electricity. Solar generation accounted for about an eighth of the country's total in the first 7 months of this year. France has started imposing taxes on cheap clothing in an attempt to curb the mass production associated with fast fashion. Capped at 50% of the pre-tax sales price, they're aimed at e-commerce sites including Shein and Temu. China has argued the taxes are discriminatory and could violate international trade rules. The tax is introduced on the day when Shein's shares made a muted debut on the Hong Kong Stock Exchange. Here's Leanna Byrne.
5: Shein grew extremely fast, and their whole model and the models of all those companies are built around getting the latest fashions made incredibly quick, in Shein's case in China, and then they were shipping those individual parcels directly to customers around the world at extremely low prices. But in Shein's case, governments have cracked down on rules that were helping to make that model so cheap.
1: Zambia's President Hakainde Hichilema has been sworn in for a second term following last month's disputed election. He took the oath at a ceremony in Lusaka, attended by several African leaders. The main opposition leader, Brian Mundabile, was arrested last week with colleagues and charged with treason, which he denies. South Korean authorities say a work-shy police officer has admitted to failing to pursue missing persons cases to avoid extra work. The arrested officer, named only as Boo, is accused of prematurely closing investigations on the popular holiday island of Jeju and lying to families about missing loved ones. Police said Boo faced charges of forging public records and dereliction of duty after falsely closing at least two high-profile cases. BBC News.
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0: Y'all, how should we start the show?
1: I think it should just be a conversation. People feel our energy. That's why they tune into the show. Guys.
0: How about we do a jingle?
2: Okay, a jingle. Solar power. Solar power.
0: Or like okay. Solar power.
2: That hits some good notes.
1: Okay, what's that other one? It's like, everybody loves solar power.
0: Come on. We can't copy that.
1: Okay, sorry. I think we're just overthinking it, honestly.
0: I think we're overthinking it.
1: You know what? Let's just start the show. They love us.
0: Welcome to...
2: So-

5 years ago, the original version of this song that you are hearing behind me surpassed over 2 billion streams, 15 nominations, and 1 win for the MTV Video Music Awards in the pop category. Produced by Harv and Shango, featuring The Biebs and fellow Torontonian Daniel Caesar alongside Giveon. We went with a meditative version of that track, brought to us by Peaceful Melody and Sohab Lo-Fi. That was Peaches kicking off our show as we gently welcome you to the very first episode of September. Hey, let's go, September 1st. And also the first episode of 5 episodes celebrating 5 years of solar power. And I've already lost my voice. That is how excited I am. I'm not sick. I just have been doing too much. I've just been doing too much talking this summer, y'all. A lot of hosting, a lot of emceeing, a little bit of screaming in there. As I was saying last week, it was wedding season. And so my voice is, it's just on the mend. It's just on the mend. But we are still going to celebrate with you. So thank you for being here this Tuesday morning. For the past 5 years, each and every Tuesday from 7 to 10, we have been waking up with you with music, message, and meaning, all wrapped in soul. And you have reciprocated. You've shown up for us, laughed with us, danced with us, texted us, and have supported us through it all. And we just couldn't be more grateful. And we couldn't decide how to squeeze it all in just one episode. So because September has 5 Tuesdays, we said, hey, we are going to celebrate 5 times and we're going to build it up and celebrate with you. So that's it for the month of September. Starting today, we are going to take a trip down memory lane, rise and smile with you, your favorite morning crew that is Solar Power. I am one of 3 members of the crew, your girl, your radio love, Miss Cherry. Thank you for tuning in, for listening, wherever that may be. I am located on Treaty 7 territory at the University of Calgary campus. And shout out to Luke Strugmar for taking care of us and, you know, just making it possible for us to show up and do what we do. We have a few little treats sprinkled out throughout the show and throughout the month, including some new sound bites like the intro you heard at the beginning of the show. That is going to be something we play each and every Tuesday from now on, just right after the BBC News, just to kind of get a little break from the BBC News, the heaviness of it sometimes. So that's one of the new things that we have sprinkled in, celebrating our 5-year milestone, because it's no small feat. It's no small feat. So we wanted to make it special. Today, I'm going to throw us back to the very first episode ever, the very first playlist ever created for Solar Power. So stay tuned for that. We're going to hear what exactly I put on that playlist 5 years ago. I can't believe it. But in the meantime, we are going to get to some songs that were number ones 5 years ago. The first one we started off with was Peaches, and we have some Adele in here who made her comeback after a 10-year hiatus. But first, why don't we get to Billie Eilish, who did her sophomore debut with this album, Happier Than Ever, one of my favorite tracks of hers. This is Billie Bossa Nova on Solar Power. Let's go.

0: slide.
1: Alright. 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
0: Just like... 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

0: 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I feel very stressed. I have a hangover, which never helps, but I feel like today is the first day since I left him that I feel lonely. And I never feel lonely. I love being on my own. I always prefer being on my own and being with people. And I feel like maybe I've been like overcompensating and being out and stuff like that to keep my mind off of it. And I feel like today I'm home and I want to be at home. I just want to watch TV and curl up in a ball and be in my sweats and stuff like that. I just feel really lonely. I feel a bit frightened that I might feel like this a lot.
1: Damn, Adele. Let it out, girl. Let it out. Giving us the real, real emotions this morning. The station is CJSW 90.9 FM. The show is Solar Power. And the host is your girl, your radio love, Miss Cherry. Thank you for tuning in. Flying solo today in the booth. But I know that I'm never alone because I have you. I have you tuning in from wherever you are. In that set, who do we hear? We took it back a little bit. 5 years to be exact with Sleepy Hollow, while he simultaneously took us to the future with his song 2055, we heard in that set. And 5 years ago, around this time, it reached over a billion streams. So we wanted to give him his flowers. And it was a little nuts to go into the next song that I did with Adele, but somehow it worked. Somehow it worked. Taking us to her highly anticipated album 30, after taking a 10-year hiatus, we heard that emotional, ethereal storytelling track titled My Little Love, and giving you a whole lot of love this morning on the show that is Solar Power, celebrating our 5-year anniversary. Yeah, go off, go off. I can feel you celebrating. I can feel you celebrating. So thank you for your energy on the other side. Speaking of the other side, shout out to AB, who is tuning in all the way from Accra, Ghana, the motherland right now, all the way from that side of the world. We appreciate you. Shout out to technology for making it possible for you to tune in anywhere just by going to cjsw.com. If you want to be like AB and say hi, maybe send a little love, wish us happy 5 years, don't be shy. Say hi. 403-220-3991 is the number to do that as we fly through this playlist and just reminisce a little bit. In a little bit, I have the very first playlist ever put together for Solar Power 5 years ago around this time. So stay tuned for that. But for now, I'm going to keep playing some number one songs that were on the Billboard charts 5 years ago. We still have Doja Cat. We got some SZA. We got a little bit of WizKid. Later on, I have some brand new music for you. So don't worry, keep it locked. We are only halfway through the first hour of the show and just getting into it. So happy 5 years to us. Woo woo. I'm not going to get tired saying it because it's a huge milestone. So, you know, we got to celebrate. If you're not going to celebrate yourself, who will? You got to be your own biggest cheerleader, right? Words to live by. There you go. A little mantra for you this Tuesday morning. Okay, let's jump back into the playlist and hear from Tems and WizKid, who 5 years ago today debuted this song, and it is still one of my favorite songs to this day. Let's go. Here is Essence on Solar Power.

0: You feel all the feels on Solar Power, mission accomplished. Hoping you're feeling good this morning, waking up with us this Tuesday, September 1st. Good morning. Rise and smile. How's it going? I'm your girl, your radio love, Miss Cherry. Thank you for tuning in and enjoying that little five-year throwback in that set. Starting off with, who do we hear? We heard Wizkid and Thames with Essence, followed by Doja Cat and Canadian Love, The Weeknd with You Right, You Right. And we wrapped up that set with SZA and I Hate You, which I do not. It's just the title of the song. And it was one of the most streamed songs 5 years ago when it came out, as we are celebrating 5 years of Solar Power. Let's go. Yeah, the crowd went crazy. Honestly, 5 years, like, that's pretty crazy when I think about it. We've survived a whole pandemic in 5 years. I mean, we're still in the middle of a war, but you know, we've become resilient in 5 years. We've learned a lot in 5 years. It took 5 years to make the Statue of Liberty, okay? Like, 5 years is a big deal. It also took 5 years, apparently, to make the Panama Canal. So, you know, it's a milestone. It is a milestone. And we could not have gone here without our show sponsor, Luke's Drug Mart, and without you incredible soul friends. Shout out to Hard Corey, who texted in this morning. We appreciate you. Byron says, happy anniversary. Big love to you. Thank you. TR, one of our longest standing listeners, saying, OMG, 5 years, y'all. Happy 5 years. Yeah, appreciate you. Thank you, T. Also, shout out to Dale Ann, who says, happy 5 years, ladies. Thank you for making Tuesday mornings amazing for us. Oh, Dale Ann, don't make me cry over here, girl. Thank you so much. Thank you for the love. Thank you for the texts and for just taking time to text. Hope you're not texting and driving. Hope you're doing it safely. I know that you are. I know that you are. And I appreciate you, because I want you to, you know, keep texting us. And I want you to just be safe while you're doing it. That's all. But so, so, so, so grateful for your time, your energy, as you are getting ready this morning for whatever it is you're doing. We're so happy to keep you company, as we do each and every Tuesday. So thank you, thank you, thank you. The love has been received. If you want to join the chat line, please, 403-220-3991. If you want to take it a step further, dun, dun, dun, well, this is your chance. We are welcoming voice notes and letters to celebrate our 5 years. So this is the first episode of 5 episodes. We're going to be celebrating all September long in different ways. And on the very last episode of the month, on the 29th, we are going to be having a little party. And so we want to be able to read letters from you, our dear listeners, because nobody sends letters anymore. No one sends letters anymore. And we just want to change that up. So on my next mic break, I will share the address that you can write a letter to us to say, hey, happy birthday, happy anniversary. Share whatever you'd like in that. You know, write us a poem. You know, just let us know how Solar Power has made your day, made your Tuesdays these last 5 years. Also, like I said, we are welcoming voice notes. So if you want to send us a little voice note and get it played on air, we would love to hear from you. Send us a little message, 10 seconds, 30 seconds, whatever your heart desires. solarpowercjsw@gmail.com is the email. And that's soul with a U, because you are at the center of what we do. So there you go. solarpowercjsw@gmail.com is the email. We'd love to hear a little voice note for you so we can play it on air and be a part of the show. Why don't we, while you do that, get your voice cleared up and get ready, let us jump back into our playlist. We're going to go back into our cruise down memory lane in a few songs, but first let's get into some new music, because that is one element Solar Power prides itself on, is sharing the latest and greatest with you from the artists that you love. Last week we were counting down the release of the collaborative project of Erykah Badu and The Alchemist, but before that, why don't we welcome one of the original members of Leaders of the New School, the King of Wu-Ha, Mr. Busta Rhymes. Now, earlier this year, he revealed that he received over 300 beats from J. Dilla prior to his passing in 2006, 20 years ago already now, and it all has remained private until now with the release of Diligence 2 and a follow-up from Busta's previous album, Blockbusta. This album features guest appearances from another resting angel, D'Angelo. We also got Big Sean. I see Common on here. John Batiste, Talib Kweli, Weezy. Okay. And we also have a track that we're going to hear with Anderson .Paak and Ludacris. So let's dive into it and let's start off with a little message from Mama Dukes of J Dilla. And then I'll meet you on the other side of this little music break. This is Ma Dukes' closing words, Busta Rhymes, J Dilla on CJSW.
1: When I hear good shit, it makes me want to go make something, but not make something like what I just heard. That's the only difference. It's like they take the inspiration and then goes and do the exact same thing. I don't understand that. You know what I'm saying? Where what I feel when I make music is like energy, but it's not like I'm not thinking about Premier when I make it. I'm not thinking about P-Rock. I love their work. I love Dre. I love
2: you got somebody. Any inspiration source?
1: Just it's like
2: old records.
1: What is old records? You know how I feel for the day. You know what I'm saying? It's like I don't understand like how this shit comes through me or when I feel the urge to work. You know, it just happens. It just happens.
3: I know Dilla, if he was here, he'd be in the studio right now. And that's what I loved about it. I didn't care. He didn't care about

0: Jay Dillard was marvelous.
1: He used swing and quantization and lack of quantization in ways that I never would have imagined. When I first would hear Dillard recordings, I'd think, it sounds like a bad drummer. But it was actually just a new style. I listen to it now and think of that. That's a great groove. Great groove. Great groove. Great groove. Great groove.
2: Roger Lynn, the founder of the MPC Beat Machine series. Thank you for speaking on my brother.

0: time to wait. He ain't got time to wait. Bijan, Junior T, Local Loves, brand new music from them, released just a few days ago for a little wrap-up of end of summer. That was Andelay. Before that, we heard brand new music from Erykah Badu and The Alchemist teaming up with Steve Lacy for their latest, and I want to say greatest because, well, I mean, it's the first time they've teamed up. The unlikely pairing of The Alchemist and Erykah Badu, which was a duo I didn't know I needed in my life. Oh, my goodness. So last week when we were counting down the album, they didn't have an album title, and I thought that was the album title. Like, I was obsessed with it. It was like, we don't have a name for this album. And I was like, okay, yeah, this is such a lazy way of naming the album, but also it's almost like, shout out Liam. Wednesdays, he does a working title, you know, vibes. I like it. I love a good play on words. Or our good old El Capitan, Adam, the failed pilot. I just love a play on words. So I thought that's what they were doing with this album. But no, they do have an album name now, and it's called, brace yourself, Before the World Blows. You know, just the light stuff. Easy, easy stuff. From the album Before the World Blows, we heard To the Moon with Erykah Badu and The Alchemist. Please do yourself a favor and add that to your listening list today or sometime by the end of this week, because it just takes you on a journey. 16 tracks. You will not be disappointed. You're welcome. There you go. We are 5 minutes away from the BBC News as we are continuing to celebrate 5 years of solar power. Today's the first episode of five. September has five Tuesdays, and so we decided, you know, to do it with a bang, and we're going to be celebrating each and every Tuesday this September, and you can be a part of it. Earlier, we shared our email if you want to send us any voice notes, and then we can play them on air. solarpowercjsw@gmail.com, and that's solar with a U, because it's about you and your soul and being wrapped in things that are good for your soul, including this show. So yeah, if you have any birthday messages or happy anniversary messages, we would love to hear from you. That email again, solarpowercjsw@gmail.com. In the second hour of the show, as I promised, I'm going to be throwing it back to the very first playlist ever created here on Solar Power. So that's going to be fun to take a little trip to see what was I doing back then. How did I curate the songs? Stay tuned for that. I'm actually surprised. I'm like, oh, these are actually really good. So we started from a good spot, and we've only gotten better since then, 5 years later. But why don't we wrap up this first hour of the show with some more local love. Another thing that we're doing to celebrate our 5 years is random jingles that didn't have jingles before. So our segments like local love, or when the energy is going on, when we talk about the stars, or little poetry sets, we've made jingles for them. So we're going to sprinkle them out throughout the month, including this one here is Koozie C, brand new music titled Ember, and our little jingle, don't make fun of us. Here it is. Okay, let's go. I'll meet you on the other side of this break. One, two, three.
1: Local love.

Hey, New York City based soft rock sibling band who caught the attention of Jay-Z back in 2020, just 6 years ago, and have not slowed down since. They are Infinity Song, and that was one of their latest, titled Hurricane, helping us welcome the second hour of Solo Power at 8:10. I'm looking at on the clock. Here on the show, my name is Miss Cherry, your girl, your radio love. Thank you for tuning in and swaying alongside us this Tuesday, the very first Tuesday of September, meaning that summer is just about to wrap up, but not so fast, because the sun is shining. We are still supposed to see a high of 25 degrees today in the YYC area. So don't be putting away your summer clothes just yet. Don't put away your sandals. Don't put away your shorts, your skirts. We still got some sunshine. Don't worry. And of course, we always have sunshine vibes here on the show that is Solar Power, especially today as we are celebrating our 5th year anniversary. So we have 5 Tuesdays in September, and we decided what better way to celebrate a huge milestone than 5 different shows honoring the show itself. And we want to do that with you. So big love to those who have already sent in some voice notes to our email, solarpowerctsw@gmail.com. We'll be putting those together and would love to do a little listener appreciation episode. And that is where you come in. So thank you for sending those in so far. Big love to you who have texted in. Noranda, Char, Byron, Corey, Dale Ann, T, Steve, Miguel. Oh my gosh, we are so overjoyed with this appreciation and your love and your support. Thank you for wishing us happy 5 years. I'm so excited that I lost my voice. Don't worry, it's gonna come back. We're gonna keep working on it. I'm telling you, it's been an exciting summer for myself. So just my vocal cords need to take a little break, but not so fast, because we have, you know, 5 years to celebrate of this milestone. So thank you again. And if you want to be a part of the crew that is sending in some voice notes, just sending us little happy wishes, solarpowercjsw@gmail.com is the email to do that. In a little bit, I'm going to take us back to the very first playlist ever curated for Solar Power, so stay tuned. But I still have a few tracks of new music to get to, including this next track. Oh my gosh, Drake, don't be mad at me. It's Kendrick Lamar featuring Amber Mark and Dahi. I like the song, okay? So let's get into it. This is How to Pray on CJSW

crooning you into your Tuesday with the help of FKJ, Aaron Allen Kane, and I Want You, as well as a Quintoye with the Farmer Freestyle. That was a new one. Just threw that in there. I wanted to get a little hip-hop. We don't play enough hip-hop sometimes on the show, so we threw that one in there. And just moments behind me, we heard Tank and the Bangas with Duckworth, alongside Christian Scott, Atunde Aduja with Fluff, taking us back 6 years, and also kicking off our throwback playlist set that we're about to jump into for the rest of the show as we are celebrating 5 years here on Solar Power. Thank you for tuning in. I'm your girl, your radio love, Miss Cherry. Shout out to everyone who has been texting in so far, celebrating with us. Byron says happy 5 years. Naranda says happy 5 years. Char texted in a little haiku or something over here. Let me read this. Char says, wake up, wake up, wake up. The first of the month. So get up, get up, get up, get up. Okay. You're a little demanding, Char. No, I'm just kidding. I love you. Thank you so much for taking the time and your energy this morning, for sending us your energy. We need it. Some of us are going back to school today, going back to work, dragging our feet. So we'll take all the encouragement we can get. Thank you so much, Char. Matt says, happy 5 BPM. And being the unofficial culinary sponsor of Solar Power, I just want to say that I love you long time. Matt, we love your food long time. You are welcome to feed us anytime and continue feeding us, like, after Tuesday, you know? Solar Power is on Tuesdays, but we need to eat every day. So we appreciate you in advance. Best banana bread on the block. If you are looking for a place to go to, especially specifically in Airdrie, La Brezza, La Vida Brezza. Wait, oh my God, did I just say that right? La Vida Bella is the one that you want to go to. La Brezza is also good Italian food, but that's in Calgary. Airdrie, that is where Matt is. La Vida Bella, go and check it out and tell them that Solar Power sent you. Let's jump in to this throwback set. And this is actually going to be, actually no, throwback playlist, because it's going to be the very first playlist Solar Power ever curated. I can't believe it. And I haven't heard a lot of these songs in a while. So I'm like, you know what? I'm excited to play these. We got some K-Trinada. We got some Tinashe. We got some Aloe Black. But also, we always leave room in the playlist for anything you want to hear. So if you have any dedications, any songs you want to send to us to commemorate this milestone of 5 years, send it on over to 403-220-3991. As you do that, I'm going to hit play on one of our favorite artists here on Solar Power, the one, the only, coming to us from Montreal, K-Trinada, and Together. Very fitting, because we feel together with you, our soul friends. Here he is alongside Alina George and Gold Link right here on Solar Power. Let's go.

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Calgary in the summer, Aloe Black right there. Sounds like we were in our feels a few years ago with our playlist. Aloe Black with Brooklyn in the summer, slowing it down just a little bit, taking a bit more of a pop direction than our usual soulful vibes. In that set, we also heard Shaylia with High Up, Masego teaming up with Shenzia with Silver Tongue Devil, and we also heard Clean Friends with Curac and Coda Cludo with Cheese, all celebrating our 5-year anniversary here on Solar Power. And you're listening to the very first playlist Solar Power ever shared with the interwebs. And now again with you 5 years later, I will say, yes, definitely like Solar Power coded the beginning of it, but some of the songs, they didn't really blend that nicely into each other as seamlessly as they maybe do now. But it's nice to hear where we have grown, where we have grown. So thank you for being here this Tuesday morning, September 1st. I'm coming to you live from Mokinstis, Treaty 7, Calgary, Alberta, where we get to play, live, and work, and create here at CJSW 90.9 FM. I'm your girl, your radio love, Miss Cherry, and we are moments away from the last hour of Solar Power, but not before we finish wrapping up this little playlist that we have and say hi to some friends who have said hi.

billboards. And while you do that and think of your ice cream flavor that you're going to get, maybe what is your favorite ice cream? You let me know. 403-220-3991. As you do, I'm going to hit play on this next track that we've discovered 5 years ago on the first ever playlist of Solar Power. And she graced the stage this year at, actually, was it, oh my gosh, it wasn't actually this year. That was last year. Wow, time flies. What is time? Right now, Tinashe and Buddy. We're going to pick up the pace just a little bit with this song. Here is Pasadena on Solar Power. Let's go. Let's try this again. One more time. Hey, from the top, Pasadena. Just kidding. They don't want to play it. She's being shy. 5 years later, the song is not available. This is embarrassing. Let's go with Nyan is with Partner in Crime. Let's go on Solar Power.

Karma, Atichaka, Jibre, and Malika right there with Leaders. Guys, I won't lie to you. I don't remember a single one of these songs. Taking us back 5 years to the very first playlist ever curated by Solar Power, because we were celebrating 5 years of Solar Power all month long. And this is my way of kind of just doing a little reflection time. And I won't lie to you, I do not know that song. I can't tell you the last time I played that song. That was probably 5 years ago. It probably was 5 years ago. I wasn't expecting it to be a French song because the title of the song is English. The verses were French and the chorus was English. That was very interesting. A little franglais for you. French with a little English. We love it. Before that, Jacob Collier with Mahalia and Ty Dolla $ign with All I Need. And then we also heard Nayana Is with Partner in Crime. We tried to play Tinashe with Pasadena, which was available 5 years ago, but for some reason you press play today and it will not let you. So a lot can happen in 5 years, including music not being available to you anymore. So that's a little heads up, a little tip. Just be careful. 1 hour left of this show that is Solar Power. I'm your girl, your radio love, Miss Cherry. Thank you for being here with us this Tuesday, September 1st, the very first day of September. Look at that, starting off with a bang with Solar Power as we are celebrating this milestone. If you want to be a part of the show, you can text in 403-220-3991. You can send us a voice note. That is something fun that we're introducing this milestone birthday. You know, 3 years was cool, 4 years was awesome, but 5 years or something like complete, that number just feels like it just represents, you know? So we're gonna have some fun with it. We've been having some fun so far, and today's the very first episode of five, because September has 5 Tuesdays. So we said, why not? So next week, Bethel will be taking over. Then we'll hear from Malika the following week after that. And then we're going to do a couple more shows, of course, until the end of the month. But we would love to hear from you. You know the number, you have the email, and we would love to also welcome anyone who wants to send us letters in commemoration of this incredible milestone. And then we're going to read them on air because we feel like people don't send letters anymore. Come by the station, drop it off in person, or if you're ready for the address, I'll give it to you now, and then I'll give it to you again later in case you don't have a pen and paper. It is CJSW Radio, room 312, McEwen Hall, 2500 University Drive, Northwest. That's in Mokinstis, Calgary, Alberta. Tango 2, Nancy 1, Nancy 4. Send us a letter. Say hi. I literally love opening letters. We got some mail the other day in our mailbox, and it was like, oh, we need to make this a thing. So that's why this is coming about. So send us a letter. We'd love to hear from you and celebrate this milestone with us. The last hour of Solar Power, I have one more throwback segment brought to you by my 5-year-old nephew. Well, he was 5 at the time. He's now 10 years old. I can't believe it. But we'll do a little reflection of his little segment. And then also hear some more music from 5 years ago, our very first playlist ever, after the BBC News. All that and more after these messages. Okay, I'll meet you on the other side of these messages. Don't go anywhere. We'll catch you in a bit.

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1: BBC News, I'm John Shea. Israel's Defence Minister Israel Katz says a senior member of Hamas has been captured. He gave no further details, but Palestinian officials told the BBC the Israelis had targeted Hamas internal security. The announcement follows reports of a raid by Israeli special forces and an Israel-backed Palestinian militia in Gaza City. Palestinian medics say at least two children and a woman were killed. Israel Katz said Israel's policy on Gaza would continue.
2: We're not leaving Gaza until the strip is demilitarized, Hamas is disarmed, and all the terror tunnels are destroyed. Even after that, the IDF will remain in Gaza along defensive lines and will ensure the security of the communities of the Western Negev. For every hair on the head of an Israeli child that's harmed in the communities bordering Gaza, we will take down the heads of the Hamas leaders in Gaza.
1: Palestinian religious authorities say Israeli settlers have tried to torch a mosque in the north of the occupied West Bank, calling it a criminal act. Images from the mosque in Bazaria near Nablus show burn marks around a window and threatening Hebrew messages written on walls. A local man said the settlers fled and that residents were able to contain the fire. President Masoud Pezeshkian says Iran will immediately reciprocate if the US returns to its commitments under an interim ceasefire deal signed in June. Speaking at the Shanghai Cooperation Organization summit in Kyrgyzstan, he said Iran, unlike the US, had a brilliant record of fulfilling its international commitments. Correspondents say Mr. Pezeshkian holds little sway in the Iranian regime, but his comments are likely to have been approved before delivery. Here's Richard Kagoye.
3: Masoud Pezeshkian's comments signal a possible return to the collapsed interim ceasefire deal negotiated in June. Iran has accused the US of reneging on its commitment under the agreement weeks after signing it. The deal collapsed with both sides accusing each other of violating its terms. While the rhetoric from Washington and Tehran remains bellicose, indirect mediation has been continuing, with analysts suggesting both sides want a deal but without losing face.
1: Zambia's President Hakainde Hichilema has been sworn in for a second term after last month's disputed election. He took the oath at a ceremony attended by several African leaders at the crowded National Heroes Stadium in the capital, Lusaka.
4: I will faithfully and diligently discharge my duties and perform my functions in this high office, that I will uphold and maintain the constitution of and the laws of Zambia.
1: This is the latest world news from the BBC. Britain's former Prime Minister Keir Starmer has announced that he will stand down as a Member of Parliament. Sir Keir resigned as Prime Minister earlier in the summer and was replaced by Andy Burnham. Sir Keir said he would turn his focus now to international affairs, including defence, security, trade and technology in a fast-changing world. Nigeria's anti-human trafficking agency has rescued more than 180 children in a sweeping operation spanning five states. The authorities say they've uncovered a sophisticated network of child traffickers who posed as aid workers, educators or NGO representatives to gain the trust of parents before disappearing with their children. Norway's new king, Haakon, has sworn an oath before Parliament as the new constitutional monarch begins his reign. Queen Mette Marit is recovering from a lung transplant and was unable to attend. King Haakon ascended the throne on Friday on the death of his father, King Harald V. As Mimi Swaby explains, the new king will need to work on improving the reputation of his own family.
5: The first task is getting public trust back. The crown has had a tumultuous time due to scandals related to King Haakon's immediate family. His wife, it came out earlier this year in January that she had links to the late US sex offender, Jeffrey Epstein, something she apologises for and wishes she never met him. His stepson has been convicted of two rape charges and has been sentenced to 4 years in prison. He's currently on house arrest but has appealed the sentence. So these are things that didn't perhaps tarnish the late king, who was very popular with Norwegians.
1: Extreme heat is continuing to hit new highs across parts of Asia and Europe. India says it experienced its hottest August since records began in 1901. Temperatures averaged just over 28 degrees Celsius. The Met Office in Britain says 2026 has been the country's hottest since records began in the 19th century. BBC News.
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keeping it upbeat this morning with The Only Difference with Beach Child and Justin Nazuka and Baker Matt, who we featured on the show in the last 5 years here on Soul and Power as we are celebrating our 5th year anniversary. Let's keep the good vibes rolling with Sounds of Blackness. This is Optimistic.

If you know, then you know that before Solar Power was aphrodisiac, and that is where that song comes from. Say she with Yemi Alade and Pempe giving us some good Afrobeats vibes this morning as we are waking up on the first Tuesday of September. Thank you for being here and celebrating our 5-year anniversary. Hey, hey, hey, everybody celebrate. Hey, hey. No, we have been celebrating all morning long that it is a milestone year for Solar Power as we have reached 5 years of being on air for you right here on CJSW 90.9 FM. And we could not have gone here without you. So thank you, thank you, thank you. We want to thank you properly. And by doing that, we will be having a specific show dedicated just to you, a listener appreciation show. And if you want to be a part of it, please say hi. Text in 5 years to 403-220-3991 and join the crew that has done that already. Like Namar, we got Naranda, we got Char. We also have people who've been sending us voice notes, which is so incredible. Our email is solarpowercjsw@gmail.com. And we're going to see how we can incorporate your voice into the show because you always hear our voices. Why not flip the script? And we'd love to hear from you for our listener appreciation episode. So we got 5 Tuesdays in September. This is the first episode of many, just laying down the groundwork and laying the land for the rest of the month as we'll be celebrating all month long. We'll even be having a booth party at the end of the month with cereal, donuts. I know Matt, our chef Matt, is going to bring us some banana bread, so that's going to be exciting. So again, if you want to be a part of that, please say hi. Don't be shy. 403-220-3991. We'd love to add you to the list. So far, I've been playing, for the last hour and a half anyways, I've been playing music from our very first curated episode of Solar Power way back in 2021. We've heard some Kate Tronada so far. We heard a little Beach Child and Justin Nozuka. And the last set we heard is Sounds of Blackness, Optimistic, Chronics with Black is Beautiful, a little Canadian Love with Melanie Durant, Made for Love. And then, of course, we wrapped it up with Say She with Pempe. We're going to switch gears just a touch as we keep going through this playlist from 5 years ago. Some of these songs, I'm like, what the heck? What is this song? I haven't heard it since. But some of it is like reminding me. I'm like, oh yeah, like the Chronic song. I'm like, oh yeah, okay. And this next one we have coming up is Kirby, and I love her oh so much. We also have, as you can hear behind me, the instrumentals of Dragonfly Empire coming to us from Banff up north, our neighbors, so we'll hear the full song of that in this set as well. But first, let's throw it on over to Kirby with a little love to you, our listeners. This is I Love Me Too.

Saving you from dull radio. That was Wallflowers by Idris Law. Now there's a song that I remember because I was like, how come I am not remembering any of these songs, you guys? This is not what's going on here. Idris Law, Jelani Watson, teaming up with Roxy there for Wallflowers. Before that, we heard A Little Local Love with Dragonfly Empire and alongside Gasum and Luke Nyame Silky. We also heard Kirby with I Love Me Too, taking us back to the very first playlist ever curated for Solar Power. I have a few songs left in the canon from that playlist from many, many moons ago, 5 years ago to be exact, as we are celebrating our 5th year anniversary on the show today and all September long. It's going to be obnoxious, I know, just bracing you ahead of time, but every show is going to be different, so we're going to take our own little spin on what 5 years means to us, and today we're just letting you know, we're just inviting you into the experience because, well, we have all month long to do that, so we don't want to overwhelm you too much. So in the meantime, you can always text us 403-220-3991 and just say 5 years to see if you want to be a part of the show, as a few folks have done so already and sending us voice notes that we're going to play either next week or the following. And just going to keep sprinkling it out throughout the month as we celebrate this milestone together. So I still have, like I said, a couple songs left from the first playlist ever curated here on the show. And then I'm going to get into some new music to wrap up the day that is September 1st today. We have Common and PJ coming up in this block, as well as some Love and Cali. But first, let's send on over to Sergeant and Comrade with one of their songs that came out 6 years ago, actually, Magic Radio. And we are going to go with Take Me Higher for a little funky vibe this morning. And I'll catch you in a little bit. Check it out.

do not wrestle against flesh and blood, but against the rulers, against the authorities, against the cosmic powers, over

0: sing it, Snow Allegra. That song came out 5 years ago on Valentine's Day, and just in time for us to add it to our first playlist of Solar Power 5 years ago. And man, what a trip down memory lane. I don't know what I was expecting to hear. I was surprised myself with some of the songs. I'm like, oh, okay, that one makes sense. That one was with Pharrell Williams as well, titled Whoa. Before that, we heard A Little Lucky Day and Big Frida with Be Thankful for What You've Got, giving a little affirmation, positive affirmations this morning here on Solar Power. But honestly, some of these songs are so timeless. Like, it doesn't sound like, and I mean, I know 5 years ago wasn't that long ago, but there are some songs 5 years ago you're like, oh, okay, that's different, you know. But some of these songs that we played today, it sounds like it was released just yesterday. And I just love I love the timeless sound of some of these genres and some of these artists and some of the songs that we play today. If you missed any of the songs that we did play, head on over to cjsw.com, check out the playlist, and you will grab every song that we played on air today so you don't miss any. If you want to hear it again, put it on repeat. We got you covered. As we wrap up our show here, celebrating our fifth year milestone, thank you for kicking it off with us. We're going to do it all again next Tuesday, and Bethel is going to be continuing the celebrations with her shares and her everything that she's got going on and what she wants to share for her rendition of 5 years and how she's celebrating. She's been on the show now for 3 years with me, so I just can't believe it. Actually, I might even say 4 years. Well, I'm gonna go back in the calendar and check it out. But before I go, I want to throw back to a segment that I did with my nephew, who is way older than five now, but he was five at the time. And he's so funny. He's doing well. He's retired from jokes. He's now taken on piano and singing. So maybe I'll get him to come back between now and the end of September for we'll see what we can do. Maybe he'll sing a little song for us. But I'm going to leave you with one of his jokes, because it was a segment that we called Zion Zingers back in the day, if you know. I think our friend Dale Ann might know. Her and her partner Justin have been listening since the beginning. She texted in and says, we have been listening since you became a show, and when we were able to sponsor and donate, you've always been a show we've supported. Oh, glad you feel our love for you ladies. Ah, oh, the love is real, Dale Ann. Thank you so much. The love is absolutely felt. Thank you so much. So I think Dale Ann would know about this Zion Zinger throwback. I'm gonna hit play in a second here before I say bye to some other friends. Steve texted in, Michael texted in, Matt texted in. We got Char, Naranda, Byron, Corey, T, and Miguel, who all said hi and is congratulating us. And AB, all the way from Ghana, who's tuning in as he works. Whistle while you work, whistle while you work. There you go. Now, here we go with Zion, and then I'm going to leave you with a brand new song. Might be able to squeeze in two songs. We got Cleo Soul, Force of Love, Gentlewoman. And until we see you next Tuesday. Well, we won't see you, but we will hear you, and you will hear us next Tuesday. Between now and then, if you want to come say hi at Pride, we will be down there with CJSW. We're going to be decorating a float on Saturday, but we'll be in the parade September 6th in the morning. And then after that, we're going to be heading on over to Cole Garden in Inglewood, as I will be emceeing and hosting Black Pride Festival. And I'm so excited. I don't even know. I gotta go get ready. I gotta get my outfits together. I gotta rest my voice between now and then. It's hard to come back a little bit near the end of the show, but we need my cheery cherry, my real voice. I don't even feel like myself, guys. It's listen to me. I sound ridiculous. Let me get on out of here and let me let my nephew take it away with a throwback of Zion Zingers, and then we'll hear from Cleo Soul. Okay, take care. Happy Tuesday. Thank you for choosing Solar Power. Love ya, leave ya. Until next time, Zion, get us with a joke, my man. Hi, Zion. Welcome back.
1: Hey, everybody that's been missing me for 10,000 months.
0: But it has been a long time. We have missed you.
1: Okay.
0: What brings you back?
1: A joke that came up my mind.
0: Yay! Okay, we are so excited. I can't wait. Did you prepare? Have you been rehearsing?
1: No, but I've been saying it for a long time.
0: Okay, we are ready. Drum roll. Oh, nice drum roll. I like it. Okay, go ahead. Take it away.
1: Why did the penguin then go down the hill?
0: Because he was scared.
1: No, because there was too much sun.
0: Too much sun? The penguin didn't go down the hill because there was too much sun?
1: Because it was too much ice, he was too scared that he might slip and fall to the a shark's mouth.
0: To a shark's mouth? Okay, so I was right. He was scared.
1: Yes.
0: Did you just change your answer last minute?
1: Yes. Because I didn't know what to say.
0: That's okay. We love the effort. We love that you try. That's so good. That's all we can do in life. Okay, anything else you want to say?
1: Dress.
0: Dress?
1: Tiger. Burger.
0: Are you just saying random words?
1: Okay. Obama.
0: Obama. Okay. And you can see why he retired. Let's go, Cleo Soul. Force of love. This is Solar Power.

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Welcome once again. This is me, your host, Alex, here, and the show is, of course, the Punk Trunk, and that song that you just heard a second ago was called Atlantic City Dudes Club by Swayze, off of their album Garbage Inc. This is a band that I discovered through the CJSW chart list, and they're Canadian. They are from Saskatoon, Saskatchewan, and I really, really like this one. This is a really cool surprise off of the chart list. I really, really like how this one sounds, has a lot of dynamics. I really like how it kind of builds and then, you know, gets faster over time. I think that it sounds a little bit like kind of a punky Weezer, if that makes sense. Like, it sounds like the slower kind of parts remind me a little bit of, like, some, like, early Weezer songs. And then, like, when it kicks into the chorus, it definitely, like, leans a lot more into that kind of pop-punk aesthetic, which I think is really cool. So if you guys are into that kind of sound, if you guys are into that kind of thing, I hope you enjoyed that. Go check out Swayze and the band and the song Atlantic City Dudes Club. Really, really cool stuff. Really, really cool song. And we got a little bit more CanCon for you guys with our next set. We got some music from Calgary. We got some music from Toronto. We got some more music from Toronto. And I really think that it's going to be a lot of fun. But today is a special episode, a themed episode more or less, because we are doing another country kind of spotlight today. And this one is actually a personal favorite of mine because we are doing Botswana. And I'll get more into why Botswana is so cool in a little bit. But basically, they have a really unique, really tight-knit metal scene. And I think that they kind of got me into looking for metal from countries that you wouldn't expect to look for metal from. So I think it's going to be really cool. I think you guys are going to like it because I think it's really cool, really unique. And I'd love to share with you guys why I think it's so special. But before we get into that, I would like to get into a little bit more of that CanCon that I mentioned. And we are going to kick off this next set with a little bit of a local representation. And we are going to do that with a little band called Really Much with a song called Shirt On in the Pool. And I hope you guys are excited as I am. We are going to get into that. Before I do, I just want to remind you guys that you are more than welcome to text in to 403-220-3991 and let me know what you guys think of the show so far, or what you guys are thinking, or if you're enjoying your Tuesday morning. Maybe you're a student, maybe you have class sometime today, I don't know, but I'd love to hear from you. So yeah, once again, 403-220-3991, let me know how you feeling. But without further ado, let's get into it here on the Punk Trunk. This one is Shirt On in the Pool by Really Much here on CJSW 90.9 FM. 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

Hello, and welcome back to CJSW 90.9 FM, The Punk Trunk. And you're also joined by me, your host, Alex. And that song that you just heard a second ago was a song called One Way Ticket to Mars, Yours to Discover, by Gomer off of their album Gomer Lives. And this one is a band from Toronto, also off the CJSW chart list. And this one's a lot of fun. I really like the, I'm a big fan of punk songs that kind of have a little bit of a space kind of theme to them. And this definitely has that kind of theme. I really appreciate, the whole atmosphere that the song has. I really like the kind of old school. Even when I was, looking through the chart list, I really like the kind of old school, monster movie kind of poster vibe that the album cover has. I think it's really fun, really silly, really weird, and I really appreciate it. So if you guys are into some fun space-themed punk rock, then go check out Gomer and the song One Way Ticket to Mars, Yours to Discover. And before that, we heard another song by another Canadian band called If You Don't Know by Wine Lips off the album TV Dinner. This one is a band from Toronto, and this one is a lot of fun, too. This one is super loud, super in-your-face, super compressed, and I think that that aesthetic and that vibe really works for this song. I think that it's got a really strong energy, really strong kind of attitude to it, and I think that the production really helps it. So go check out If You Don't Know by Wine Lips, coming out of Toronto. And, of course, we heard the song at the very beginning of that set called Shirt On in the Pool off of their Shirt On the Pool single, of course. And this is by a band called Really Much, a local band who is also on the CJSW chart list. And I really like this one. This one is a lot of fun. I really like the kind of pop punk influences that this song has. I really like how it starts. I really love just the energy that this song has. Really, really fun. Really cool stuff. Go check out Really Much and the song Shirt On in the Pool. But without further ado, I want to tell you guys about the crux of the show today. And the crux of the show, if you guys didn't catch my last mic break, is heavy metal, but not just any heavy metal. Heavy metal from the African nation of Botswana. And you might be wondering, why Botswana out of every country? Why are you so excited? And let me tell you. So a few years ago, I was just kind of stumbling upon YouTube, and I found this video about the metal scene in Botswana. And I was like, oh, that's cool, metal from different countries. This was before I kind of started my thing of, looking for metal music and rock music from, other countries just to see what it was like. I just saw this thumbnail, and I was like, oh, this is cool. I want to check this out. And I checked it out, and I found, this really interesting close-knit metal scene with a really interesting culture around it. It's very, very tight-knit, very, very close. And they have a really unique kind of attitude towards metal there. It's seen as almost kind of a religion in how people, dress and how people, conduct themselves. By mainstream society, they view it as kind of like a religion in Botswana. The people in the scene disagree, but I think that it's really kind of attests to, the closeness and the strength of the community down there. And I think that what's really, really cool about it is that religious officials even attend metal shows there and things like that. So it really is kind of one of those things that brings people together, which I think is really cool. Another kind of cool thing about the scene that really drew me to it was their aesthetic and their style. Because for those who don't know, Botswana metal has a really, really particular aesthetic to it. I was showing Emily and Gabby out in the lobby before the show started. But we were I was showing them that they have these death metal cowboys in Botswana, which I think is really, really cool. They have they're all dressed in leather, but they have cowboy hats and trench coats and things like that. And it's studded with rhinestones and stuff. It's really, really cool, really unique. And I thought that it was just such an awesome aesthetic and such an awesome style. And I really wanted to kind of delve into that because I thought it was just really entertaining and really cool.
But yeah, I think I should shut up a little bit and let you guys actually listen to some of this music because I think it's really, really unique and really fun. So without further ado, we are going to get into it. And this first song I want to show you is by a band called Remuda. And they are from Maun, which is in the southwest of Botswana. And the song I'm about to play is called Last Night Kiss. And I think it's a really fun one. Definitely this one's a little bit more rocky than it is metally, but that's okay. I hope you guys are still down with that. Hope you guys are still going to enjoy that. But yeah, without further ado, this one is called Last Night Kiss by Remuda. Here, Botswana Metal on the Punk Trunk, CJSW 90.9 FM. Catch you guys after the set.

Hello and welcome back to CJSW 90.9 FM. You guys are listening to the Punk Trunk. My name's Alex, and that song you just heard was the end of our first Botswana metal set. And that one we finished off with a little song called Buried Alive by Stain off the album Maintainers of Brutality. And this band is from a place called Gaborone, which is in the southeast of Botswana. And I've kind of noticed going through a lot of these, like a lot of them are from Gaborone, which is pretty cool that, you know, they still have like a metal capital, so to speak, like of their own, where like there's a lot of really cool bands in like a bunch of in their own kind of larger metal scene, which I think is really, really cool. And this one is super cool. I really like how kind of steady it is. I really like how it's still able to kind of switch things up and add like in a solo. And I like how heavy the chugging on that one is. Really, really cool stuff. Go check out Buried Alive by Stain if you guys want to hear some of that heaviness, if you guys want to maintain that brutality, so to speak. Anyways, before that, we heard a little song called The Pits of Ouida by Skinflint, who are also from Gaborone, from the southeast of Botswana. And this one is off the album Niemba. Skinflint is one of those kind of bands that you see a lot, like in these like sort of documentaries and interviews that on Botswanan heavy metal. And I think that they're a really, really cool band. Definitely this one leans a little bit more kind of classic heavy metal. And I really love the solo that this one has. I love the riffs. I think it's a lot of fun. Really, really cool stuff. I like how it's still able to kind of incorporate a little bit of a fun rhythm into it as well. Go check it out if you guys are into some little bit more like classic heavy metal kind of influence stuff with The Pits of Ouida. That's W-Y-D-A-H by Skinflint. Really, really cool band. And the band we heard at the top of the set was called Remuda. And the song we heard was Last Night Kiss. And they are from Maun, which is in the southwest of Botswana, which is a little bit different than some of the other bands we've heard. And this one I think is a little bit more removed. A lot of these bands are from like the 2000s. This one I think is from like more the 90s. And this one is also really, really cool. I really like how heavy it is. I really like how it still kind of has a little bit more of a hard rock edge. I think it's a little bit more accessible because of that. And I still really like the riffs. I really like the passion behind the vocals, and I think it's really, really fun. And we are going to get into a little bit more stuff because I think that last track we played was a little bit older, so we're going to play a little bit more older stuff. And this next one is a bit more Botswana metal. We're going to finish the show with it. We're going to keep going with it. And this one is called Are You Ready by Metal Orizon. And this is off the album Kings of Africa. So a little bit of a history lesson on Botswana metal. But, you know, metal bands were kind of finding their way into Botswana. There was some classic bands that came before, but, like, they were still exposed to, like, a lot of the same metal bands that we were exposed to in the West. Like, you know, like your Black Sabbath, your Iron Maiden, your Metallica. And, you know, bands were kind of starting up around this time. And especially, like, in the 90s, like, Botswana metal kind of started to take off a little bit with some of these earlier bands like Remuda and Metal Orizon. And they kind of started to, especially Metal Orizon, they kind of started to set the stage as what Botswana metal could look like and kind of set up the expectation for what a bunch of these other bands are going to sound like. And things get a little bit heavier with some of the other bands that we're going to play. But this one is a little bit kind of a good midpoint. This one's a little bit more groove metal kind of influenced. So we're still kind of in that 90s era, but it is kind of changing a little bit. It is getting a little bit heavier with this band. And this is a really, really cool one. This one is called Are You Ready? The band is from initially from Gaborone, like a lot of the other bands that we listened to before, but as their career went on, they moved to Francistown, which is in the northeast of Botswana.
So they've had a little bit of a journey, a little bit of a story, and I hope to share that a little bit with you guys with this next song. But and before I get into it, I just want to remind you guys, 403-220-3991, that is the number you text into. If you guys want to tell me what you guys think of Botswana metal, if you guys are digging the set, if you guys have heard of any of these artists or bands before, and furthermore, if you guys have any other countries that you want me to kind of explore in the future. But anyways, I'll shut up. I'll get you guys into the music. Let's go. This one is called Are You Ready by Metal Orizon here on the Punk Trunk CJSW 90.9 FM. Catch you guys after the set. Bye-bye.

NUTV is the University of Calgary's campus television station and has offered hands-on film and TV production training to the UCalgary community for over 35 years. 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

and welcome back to CJSW 90.9 FM here, broadcasting out of Calgary, Alberta. Of course, you are joined by me here, Alex, on the Punk Trunk. And that song that you just heard, that was the end of that little Botswana metal set, our second one in the show today. And this one was called Price of Truth by Crackdust off the album Dented Reality. This is another band from Gaborone, from the southeast of Botswana. And this one I think is awesome. I really love how heavy the riffs are. I really love how quick it is. It gets to the point. It knows what it is. And I

really love just the sound of the guitars. I love how heavy it is. I love how quick it is. It's a little bit more kind of heavy. It's like, it's really, really cool. I really love how it sounds. Go check out Price of Truth by Crack Dust. Really, really cool band. Really, really cool sound. Love it. And before that, we heard a little song called Hate 'Em All by Rust off of their album Intellectual Metamorphosis. And Rust are another band from Gaborone, from the southeast of Botswana. And Hate 'Em All is the name of the track once again. And I really, really love this one. This was one of the first kind of songs I heard in this genre. And definitely this is kind of represents a little bit of a pivot in style, because this one's a little bit more influenced by like groove metal and things like that, which is kind of, you know, set the stage by the band we heard before that, Metal Orizon. But I'll get to that in a second. But yeah, this one, I really love the kind of heavy riffs. I really love the vocals. I really like the percussion, which is really diverse and has really, really cool kind of tom fills. I love this one. Go check out Hate 'Em All by Rust. Really, really cool band with a really, really cool sound. I can hear a little bit of a nu metal influence maybe too. But yeah, I think it's a lot of fun. Go check out Rust. Awesome, awesome band. And at the top of that set, we heard Are You Ready by Metal Orizon by Metal Orizon off the album Kings of Africa. They are another band who started out in Gaborone, but later in their career moved to Francistown, which is in the northeast of Botswana. And I really, really like this one too. I think that it's got a really good energy. It's definitely a little bit more slower. It has a lot of changes as well. But I think that the big thing with this song is that it's just, you know, very much inspired by that kind of groove metal. And it's got very much its own kind of take, its own style on it, which sort of inspired bands like Rust that I just mentioned to keep going, except Rust pushed it a little bit more into like kind of heavier and death metal territory, which I think gives them a really unique sound. And I think it's really cool how these bands kind of build on each other and kind of create this really cohesive, really interesting kind of scene in Botswana. And we don't have too much left in the show today, unfortunately, but I've had a lot of fun kind of delving into this. We got one more song for you guys. And this next one is called Fallen Witches by a band with an amazing name, Overthrust. And this is off the album, sorry, Infected by Myth. And they are a band from Ganzi in Botswana, sorry. And definitely they have a really, really kind of unique sound too. They're a little bit more kind of death metal inspired, but I think that it's still a really cool kind of sound, really cool aesthetic, and I hope you guys enjoy it as much as I do. I think that, you know, they're definitely one of those bands that appears in a lot of documentaries on the genre, a lot of documentaries on the style. I think it's really cool, and yeah, I hope you guys enjoy them. This is, I think, going to be the last mic break, but I wanted to tell you guys, I had a lot of fun, digging into these bands. Botswana metal is one of the first kind of, you know, styles of metal that I heard that wasn't like European or North American. And I think it's really, really cool to delve into. I really, enjoyed getting to learn about the kind of tight knit, community of metal that, some people like, you know, think of a little bit like a religion. I think that it's really, really cool how, you know, the aesthetic, which I mentioned earlier, is inspired by, like, they wear, like, these leather, you know, cowboy outfits, and it's really, really cool. I think they come from the fact that, like, Botswana is a really heavy cattle, they have a really big cattle industry, and I think that definitely that kind of aesthetic transfers to that kind of look and style that influences maybe not the music, but definitely the aesthetic of Botswana heavy metal. And between you and me, I think it's a little bit of a cooler look than the cowboys that we have here in Calgary. I think it's a little bit more awesome. If we had more like leather studded kind of cowboys here with like, you know, the heavy metal cowboys, the death metal cowboys, you know what I'm saying? I think that, you know, summer would be a little bit more interesting here, but that's just me. Anyways, thank you guys so much for listening to the show. I've had a blast putting it together, and this one is called Fallen Witches
by Overthrust. Thank you guys so much for listening. Check out CJSW Originals after this. My name is Ben Alex. This is CJSW, and this song right here is called Fallen Witches once again by Overthrust. Catch you guys next week, and bye-bye.

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5: 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Today, Morgan interviews Samantha Kubinski, who is a senior manager at Gateway Association. Gateway Association is a Alberta-based nonprofit organization established in 1975 that empowers individuals with disabilities and their families. Operating in Edmonton and Calgary, it functions as an employment resource center and a family resource center. Welcome to the show, Samantha.
0: Can you tell us about yourself, your job, and how long you have been with Gateway Social Action?
6: Samantha Grabinski. I'm a lifelong Calgarian, and I've been working in human services for a couple decades now. And I've worked for Gateway Association since 2020. And yeah, back in June of 2020, I helped open up Gateway's office in Calgary, where we operate a small employment service that supports people with disabilities. And there I am the senior manager, working with a team of 10 colleagues in our program, the Calgary Employment Resource Center.
2: Wow.
0: What is Gateway Association and what is
6: An organization that I'm proud to work for. We've been around for a little over 50 years. Gateway was founded by a group of parents in 1975 who all had children with disabilities, and they just wanted to make sure that their loved ones had access to the community and all the good things in life. They wanted to make sure that their kids were a part of the school system and could grow up and have jobs and be part of the community and participate in recreation and sports and just lead full and rich lives here in Alberta. Gateway's got a wonderful story. And yeah, we still at our heart, you know, even 50 years later, we're a grassroots organization and we care about families and making sure that everyone is included.
2: Wow.
6: Yeah, and we have our head office is in Edmonton, and that's where we have, there's an employment resource center in Edmonton, a family resource center, and then in Calgary, we have an employment resource center here. So yeah, lots of services available to Albertans in Edmonton and Calgary through Gateway.
0: Wow. What kind of service or workshops do you provide?
6: We provide employment services, and that starts with self-discovery and career exploration. So we work with people to learn about themselves, learn about their values, their skills, their interests, and how they could use those special skills and talents that they might have and align their values to different careers. So we do career development, we explore different types of careers, and sometimes that includes getting out into the community and, you know, trying a job for a day, doing a job shadow or interviewing someone who does a certain kind of job that you're interested in, or mentorship or all sorts of different things to kind of help learn about different careers that are out there so people can fully explore different options and choose some career paths that would be a good fit. And we help folks write resumes and cover letters and develop a whole career action plan and even gather references so that they're ready for when they're interviewing. And we do help people find jobs that, again, align with their skills and values and interests. And so sometimes that means supporting someone to apply for jobs online and in person, going to interviews, going to career fairs, getting out in the community and meeting employers. And when people are successful at finding a job, provide some retention ports. We're there, you know, as much or as little as people need to make sure that people be successful in their new role, learn their new job, make friends at work, become part of the team. Great way that we help people prepare to get out and look for work is through our workshops. And we offer many different workshops. Some of my favorite workshops are around growth mindset. So the idea that, you know, it's all about effort and just trying new things. Failure is just a part of job search and life in general, and that we just learn from mistakes and we're always growing. Also, finding your purpose is a wonderful workshop that we offer just to help people learn about themselves and connect that to, you know, job possibilities in the community. We have workshops related to writing cover letters, workplace expectations, lots of different workshops. There's always about 12 to 15 different workshops running at any given time. And we have workshops on Tuesdays and Thursdays that people can join virtually. And sometimes we have in-person workshops and events as well. We also offer mock interviews, volunteers from the business community that meet with job seekers we're supporting to help practice interview skills and just get more comfortable with networking. And those are, you know, a lot of fun and actually really helpful for people who are just trying to build confidence and prepare to look for work. It can be a little bit nerve-wracking going out and applying for jobs and interviewing. So we want to make sure that people have lots of opportunities to prepare.
0: I bet. I do the same thing as well. What is the process to become a clerk?
6: To have what we call a low barrier service. So we try to make it really easy to join our program. There's not too many rules or restrictions about who can join. So you have to be legal working age. And in Alberta, when you're 15 years or older, you can legally work. We work with people who are age 15 to 64. You also need to be legally entitled to work in Canada. That just means we can work with people who are a Canadian citizen or a permanent resident. Sometimes we can also work with government-sponsored refugees, but if you have any questions about eligibility, you can always reach out to us. Another really important part is that we are a voluntary program. So it means nobody can be, you know, really compelled or pressured into joining our program. We want to make sure that people are joining our program because they want to. They want to be part of our program and they want to find a job. So informed consent is really important to us. You get a lot out of our program when you show up for meetings and participate in the workshops and really just are there to try new things and be part of our community. Oh, and I guess I almost forgot one important piece. You must be unemployed or underemployed. It just means that you don't have a job currently, so you're unemployed. Or being underemployed might mean you're not getting enough hours at work, or maybe you don't have the right type of work that's suitable to you. So it's always best if you have any questions about our program eligibility, just to reach out, and we're always happy to have a conversation to see if we might be the right fit.
0: Yes.
6: And one thing maybe I could share, sometimes people think that they need to have PDD funding to join our program, or a special, you know, type of diagnosis or a certain type of disability, but actually you don't need PDD funding to join our program. It's not a requirement. People with any type of disability can join our program. So you could have autism or ADHD, or you could be deaf or hard of hearing. Perhaps, you know, you have schizophrenia or anxiety. Any type of disability would qualify you for our employment service. So that's just kind of important to know.
0: Okay, so clear. What are some examples of work, play, adjustment used by clerks?
6: They're very common, and usually they're not very expensive or very complicated. Common workplace accommodation that people need is adjustments to their schedule. So maybe starting work or ending their shift at a slightly different time. That's a common workplace accommodation. I know many people find it helpful to have a list or a schedule or different reminders that they can keep with them just to stay organized throughout the day. That's another example of a really easy to access and common workplace accommodation. I know that people also benefit from ergonomic equipment at their desk if they do work at a desk. So sometimes a more accessible mouse and keyboard or speech-to-text software, those kinds of things can be really helpful. I myself use an ergonomic mouse and keyboard just to make my workplace a little bit more accessible to me. But there's lots of workplace accommodations out there. They're really just as unique as job seekers and workers out in the community. And at Gateway, we help people get the workplace accommodations that they need. So that's a big part of what we do when we're working with job seekers and employers to make a talent match, is we want to be advocating for the job seekers we're supporting and making sure that they get the accommodations that they need so that they can do a fantastic job and be successful in their career and hopefully, stay in their job for many years as long as they want and go on to get promoted and participate in professional development and all the wonderful things that can happen at work.
0: That's really clear. How do you create partnership with local business?
6: That's such a big part of our work, is to build relationships with business owners and hiring managers and supervisors all around the city. So that we can find opportunities for the job seekers that we support and help make wonderful connections and talent matches. So we're always reaching out to people who are hiring for different roles. And it really depends on the job seekers that we're supporting and what people are looking for in terms of work. So that really helps us kind of focus our search. But, we maintain a network of 400 plus employers in Calgary and the surrounding areas of Okotoks and Airdrie and Cochrane. So we know lots of employers and we do a lot to just keep employers engaged in our network. We provide workshops and capacity building opportunities. We host networking events. We offer some volunteer opportunities like our mock interview program. Just to help employers stay engaged and connected to us and keep those talent pipelines open. So we work with employers across sectors. So there are really no limits to who we are connected to, just to make sure we can find the best opportunities for the job seekers we support. So we work with managers who work in hotels or in the food and beverage industry, retail, security, healthcare, childcare, construction, really kind of any field you can imagine. And we've had people take on all sorts of interesting jobs. Pleasure to see people work in the film industry or at, dream jobs at the zoo, or great to see people kind of connect to the type of work that they're most interested in and see those dream jobs happen. So always out there connecting to employers every day of the week, meeting new people and making sure they understand the benefits of inclusive hiring and just connecting to untapped talent in the city.
0: Oh yeah, that is my talent. How you support the employee and the employee after a job is found?
6: I love this question because it's so important that we're available and we keep supporting the employer and the employee after the job is found. That really helps a talent match be successful for the long term. As with most of our approaches, it depends on the individual, right? Because everybody's so different. So we provide as much support as people need to be successful at their job. So sometimes that might be helping someone fill out their new hire paperwork. We might go shopping with someone to make sure that they have the right uniform and things like non-slip shoes or work boots, if that's something that they need. We can go with someone to work for their first day of work and help with the orientation, things like online training. Be there to make sure that things go smoothly, that new employee feels comfortable, they're meeting their supervisor and their new colleagues, understanding what's expected at their job and can feel comfortable to ask any questions they might have. We also check in with the employer or the supervisor throughout the whole onboarding and training process to make sure that the employer or supervisor knows how to support that new employee and they understand the workplace accommodations that are in place and that if they have any questions or need any resources, we're there to support the employer too. So we like to stay connected and, you know, go visit workplaces and check in and make sure that we can be available if anything comes up so that we can smooth out any wrinkles or, yeah, just help with communication, whatever is needed so that everyone feels confident moving forward. One thing that's important to note is that we don't provide long-term job coaching, but we can provide really targeted short-term job coaching when people are being trained for their new job. But ultimately, the goal is to make sure that the employer and the new employee have all the resources that they need to work together effectively. Because it's really best if that new employee gets to learn their job from their colleagues and their supervisor and their manager, and that they can be really part of that team. That's what we're striving for. So yeah, that's a great question, Morgan.
7: Thank you.
0: How many clients have you helped get employment for?
6: Yeah, that's an interesting question. And how I would answer that, I guess, depends on some parameters. Because I've been doing this type of work since about 2005. So over the years, I've supported a lot of people to find employment and maintain their jobs. But to give you a little bit of sense of numbers, we work with about 125 to 150 people every year in our current project at Gateway. We average at about a 75 to 80% success rate. So 75 to 80% of people who come to our program to get support to find a job do find a job. But it would be hard to total everybody up over all these years. So, but yeah. Interesting question. Hundreds, for sure.
0: First of all, can you explain to on the family support?
6: Colleagues in Edmonton run the Family Resource Center, and that's actually the oldest program at Gateway Association. So that was the first program that we had way back in 1975 when that group of families came together in a basement in St. Albert and started Gateway. And at the Family Resource Center, they offer lots of wonderful support around, especially around planning. So they do a lot of planning, including ISPs and also just even more broad planning for people of any age. So they work with families to plan for newborns and infants and toddlers and school-aged children and teens and folks who are transitioning to adulthood, so just throughout the lifespan, and work really closely with families to make sure that they can access the resources that they need. So the Family Resource Center offers lots of wonderful workshops on the different kinds of support that are available in Alberta and how to access those supports and how to do, you know, family managed supports and just, yeah, understand all these different things. That when you're, you know, new to disability supports in Alberta, you know, there's a lot to learn. And it's best if you can learn from families who have walked that road before you. And our Family Resource Center is just a really wonderful and supportive place that's operated by people with lived experience, people who have loved ones with disabilities and are actively planning and for and with their loved ones and supporting them. So yeah, it's just a really nurturing place with wonderful resources. So yeah, it's a great place to turn to if you have questions. And yeah, please check out our Gateway website, and there's information about all the workshops that the Family Resource Center runs and how to access great information like the Caregiver Roadmap, which is just a wonderful project that the Family Resource Center put together. And I really recommend that anybody who's curious, please take a look at that Caregiver Roadmap. It's a tremendous resource.
0: Okay, tell me more about that.
6: It was something that was unveiled recently at our 50th anniversary. So the Caregiver Roadmap, I know that my colleagues were working hard on that for years. And it's just a really comprehensive document that you can get from our website. And it just talks about all the different details and things that people could keep in mind when they're planning with and for supports for a loved one with a disability. So the caregiver roadmap. It's free to access, just like all of our services at Gateway. So yeah, there's really no reason to not check it out if you're curious and if you're doing any kind of planning. And again, the Family Resource Center is for people of all ages. It's supporting people with disabilities throughout their lifespan, from newborn to adulthood. So yeah, lots of great resources there.
0: That's really great to know. What reaction do you get from the community? Can you share a positive feedback story?
6: We get really great feedback from the community. Again, with that, 75 to 80% success rate, and people are joining our program and they're getting training, they're accessing work that's of interest to them, they're getting support to maintain those jobs that they work so hard to get. So the reaction is generally really great. People tell us that it can be really hard to look for work. It can be a bit disheartening. So often when people join our program, they might be experiencing low confidence. Maybe they applied for hundreds of jobs on Indeed and they didn't get a response back. So sometimes, people reach out to us and for support and they've experienced a bit of a hard time. So once they have some support, somebody in their corner to help them, brush up their resume and practice interview skills and figure out, job targets that are really going to be suitable for them and be, helping people find careers where they're going to like going to work every day and really enjoying the work that they're doing. It just makes a big difference. So we hear from people that by joining the program and getting support and, that they can feel more confident, also connecting with other job seekers who are in the program as well. You just get a sense of community, and it's nice to be around people who are going through something similar to you, who are also looking for work or working really hard to keep a new job. It's good to not feel alone and feel like someone has your back. And then at the end of the day, when you get a job and you're earning a paycheck and you feel like you have a purpose, you're going to work, you're meeting new people, you're testing your skills and finding out, how capable you are. That's a really powerful thing. So we do get lots of, wonderful feedback shared by the participants in our program. And you can check out some of our Google reviews online. There's some testimonials on our website too, which are really wonderful, like from some job seekers like Madeline and Dylan and people who, have been successful in their careers after participating in our program. So also on our YouTube, there's some videos, and it's just really helpful to hear from people who have gone through the program and experienced, career exploration and supported job search and found a job and are, really making a go of it. It's nice to hear those stories straight from the job seeker, the successful new employee. So if you're curious about what we do, I would definitely suggest checking out some of those videos on our YouTube, check out our website, check out those testimonials, and the successful job seekers can explain it far better than me what it's like. But
0: Mm-hmm. What can our listeners do make the world more accessible?
6: Everyone can contribute to a more accessible, inclusive world. One of the biggest things is just, getting to know the people around you and listening to them. Everybody's so different, and people really know what they need for their workplaces and their communities and their schools and for the whole world to be more accessible. So I think it's just really great to get to know the people around you, get to know your neighbors, get to know your community, and listen to people and what they need. And I would love for someday for Alberta to have an accessibility act. That would be awesome. We'll keep pushing for that. Speak up, use your voices. I think this show is great. It's wonderful that there's a show by and for people with disabilities on CJSW. It's fantastic.
0: Thank you so much. I really appreciate that. Thank you. or their universal plan, and what is this?
6: Summer is usually a really busy time for our program. A lot of people are preparing to start looking for work right now, so we're doing lots of workshops, lots of career exploration. And the end of July till early October tends to be a really busy time for us. So right now we're just trying to get prepared so that we can make the most out of seasonal hiring and all the jobs that come available at the end of summer going into fall. It's a really busy hiring time across the board. So we're preparing for that. And also October is Disability Employment Awareness Month. So it's a really exciting time for us. Every October, we kick it into high gear and we host lots of different events all around the city. So we're just kind of putting the finishing touches on some of our dean planning. But we'll definitely be sharing more about the events that we'll be hosting around Calgary soon. And there is an annual BEAM conference that's hosted in a different city in Alberta every year. And this year it's going to be hosted in Edmonton. So if you're interested in heading up to the capital to participate in the DEAM conference, yeah, we'd love to have more community members and self-advocates participate. So that would be great. And then, yeah, just looking to the future, it's all about helping people get jobs, get the jobs they want, and be successful in their careers. So we're going to keep on keeping on.
0: That's awesome. Where can our listeners find you?
6: 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And if you search Gateway Calgary, you'll definitely find us. Yeah, and people are welcome to reach out, phone, email, get in touch. We have a wonderful intake coordinator. Her name is Zara. So if you want to find out more about our employment service, maybe you want to join up and get some help to find work, please reach out to us and we'll get you connected.
0: All right. Is there anything else you'd like to today?
6: Yeah, well, I want to thank you for inviting me on your show. I've been a longtime fan of CJSW and Accessible Airwaves. I've got a kitchen cupboard filled with CJSW mugs, and I've got an Accessible Airwaves magnet from years ago on my fridge from a funding drive many years ago. So, yeah, longtime listener and, yeah, just fan of what you're doing and, yeah, just such a delight to be on your show today. 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We don't have a long wait list like some other employment services. 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Gatewayassociation.ca. Thanks so much, Morgan.
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1: 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Clinton's brain is broken. Thank you.
0: I am your host, Clinton Hallahan, but I am not on this recording. But I'm here. You can hear me right now, so I am on this recording. We have an amazing episode here for you today. It is the episode you all wait for all year. It is with our programmers, and they are giving you the lowdown on what is happening at SIFF 2026. Now, because of the mystery of time and relativity, by the time you're listening to this, some of these films, especially the big ones, might be quote-unquote sold out. But don't let that deter you, because we have what's called a rush line, okay? That means that you can just show up, and if somebody doesn't use their ticket, you can just walk into the movie and grab a ticket. And let me tell you, you're going to get into that movie. So check out siffcalgary.ca for all your movie needs. And we are coming to you from 90.9 CJSW and anywhere fine podcasts are found, downloaded, captured. We used to call them podcatchers. That was like way back in the early days of podcasts, but I'm super old with patio furniture, so ignore me. All right. It's a great episode. Enjoy.
2: Welcome, everybody. How's everyone doing today?
3: I'm good.
4: Great.
5: Great.
2: Great.
4: Grand.
6: Yeah. Awesome.
5: Grand. Yeah.
2: Great. Welcome
5: grand
2: to
5: and good.
2: Welcome to the podcast, Guy. You haven't been on before, have you?
5: I have not. I've been invited, but I've somehow weaseled out of it every time. So I'm not willingly. That sounded terrible. No, so I'm very, very pleased to be here.
2: No, we're so excited to have you here. Yeah, we're excited to have almost every member of our programming team on today to talk about what else but movies. We're very excited to talk about the SIFF lineup. We are a bit over 3 weeks away from the festival by the time this episode will be airing. So that's super exciting. So let's get into it, shall we? Let's start off, Brian. Do you want to tell our listeners about our opening film?
3: Yeah, so we'll be opening with the Alberta shot film A Long Winter from director Andrew Haig. His previous film, 45 Years, played in the festival way back in 2014, but people will also know him for Weekend from 2010, which were premiered at South by Southwest and won a bunch of prizes. And then most recently, All of Us Strangers with Paul Mescal and Andrew Scott, which was heartbreakingly beautiful. And A Long Winter is also kind of heartbreakingly beautiful. Mm-hmm. But I think one of the stars of the film, along with its great cast, is also just the Alberta landscape. It's gorgeously shot, and it really is a highlight of the film. Also, Fred Hechinger is a rising star. Some people might remember him as the grandson in Thelma, which was Cuff's Closer a few years ago. But also he was in Gladiator 2 and a few other things. He's fantastic in the lead. And then there's Eben Moss Backrack from The Bear, Cousin Richie, Katrina Balfi, who was nominated for Best Supporting Actress for Belfast. And then Kit Connor from Heartstopper and DeFaro Wunatai from Reservation Dogs round out the cast. It's a really well-acted film, well-shot film, gorgeous to look at. And it will move the audience, I believe.
2: What's everybody's favorite Andrew Haig film?
3: Mine's Weekend, for sure.
5: Weekend.
4: I like 45 Years. I'm going to say 45 Years.
2: What about you, Selena?
6: I will say, to be different, I'll say All of Us Strangers.
2: Yes! It's devastating. That's the only one I've actually seen. I need to watch 45 Years and Weekend, but All of Us Strangers absolutely destroyed me.
5: Yeah.
2: And I haven't stopped thinking about it since. How would you, how would you compare A Long Winter to his other films?
3: It's an interesting question because stylistically, it's not exactly the same as some of his other work. It's a quieter film in many ways. Most of his previous works have also been very interior. This one really utilizes the Alberta landscape. So in that sense, it's very different from his other work, but it does have that tone. It's very sort of like, his films always have this sort of quietness to them, and that comes through in this film. So I'd say the tone is very similar, but style is, I think, different from what we've seen from him in the past.
2: Mm-hmm. And it's always so exciting to have a Alberta shot film as our opener, because so many of the local cast and crew usually show up for the screening. And I feel like it's always big energy. Everybody's super excited. And it's just so cool to see like your own backyard on the big screen.
3: Yeah, it's quite gorgeous.
2: It's so cool. Okay, awesome. Let's move into some of our narrative features. Let's start off with our international feature lineup. What are some films everyone's really excited about? Start with Adam.
4: Me, but this isn't my section. This is Selena okay, and Dee's section.
2: That's everybody's section.
6: Everybody's section.
2: We're just talking about everything here. Okay, Selena, why don't you start us off?
6: The international section brings the eye in SIF, so I'll talk. No, I'm kidding. No, you should definitely cut that. No, I'm kidding. I see it as like it's kind of like all of our sections, because we not only Guy and I have films that we co-program for the international narrative competition, but also this year I think we've all really like chimed in and championed some films. So maybe I'll start with a personal favorite that I'm just really excited. It's called Nosotros. It's a film directed by Joaquin Ruano. And it is a film from Guatemala. And this is really special because we don't often get films from Central America. I'm from El Salvador, which is a neighboring country to Guatemala. And I actually lived and went to university in Guatemala. So I was really excited to see that we had a film from that part of the world. And when I watched it, it was, you know, an immediate sort of like connection. It's really devastating. It's about a security guard who leaves his family to go work in the city and meets a trans woman. And they kind of like fall in love, and it's really beautiful, but he has a family, so it's a little bit spicy there. But I really recommend people to come to this one. It will have its world premiere at TIFF this year. And it's just really exciting to see a film from Central America making the rounds. We often see things from Costa Rica or Panama, but definitely, this one's one to check out. Another film that I'm really excited about is Big Girls Don't Cry, a film from New Zealand, directed by Paloma Schneiderman. It premiered at Sundance, and it was also part of South by Southwest. It's produced by Jane Campion, and Ooh. Paloma was part of like a lab, and it, you know, that's how she got started working with Jane Campion. So it's a really beautiful film, coming of age. It's a period piece of 2006. You'll hear a lot of familiar sounds. Like if you ever used MSN Messenger, you'll hear a little bit like this, you know, when you're connecting like to a dial-up internet, and it'll like really stir something in you if you were alive during that era. It's a really beautiful film. Maybe I'll let some of our other colleagues chime in on the international narratives and contemporary world cinema if they have a favorite.
2: Adam, do you have any favorites?
4: I mean, a couple. Maybe to mention in this one, we do have a couple Canadian films that are co-productions with international countries that have crossed lines from the Canadian narrative section into the international narrative. And some of them ended up in the Canadian narrative, so they're kind of like flip-flopping back and forth. But one film called Where the River Begins is a Canada-Columbia co-production about two Indigenous girls from sort of the jungles of Columbia traveling through the city with the help of this young like drug dealer guy. It's like an absolutely beautiful film. Shot in like through the jungles and through the cities in Colombia. It's a connection with a Quebec company in Canada that makes it this co-production that has a Canadian connection. It's a filmmaker whose last film was in Cannes many years ago, but he hasn't done a lot of work for quite a while with anything. So I'm pretty excited for this one, probably expecting it to be maybe Columbia's submission for the Oscars this year. So it's really a fantastic film. And then Mary Madeline is another Canadian co-production, this time with Haiti. This one was at Cannes earlier this year. It's played a whole bunch of festivals. I think it's playing TIFF as well. And those are a couple like pretty cool Canadian connections that are in our international lineup too.
2: For our listeners that might not understand co-productions, can you talk a bit about like how like co-productions come to be and like what that means to be a co-production?
4: Yeah, a lot of times it's, it's difficult to make a film in some of these countries. You don't have the money or the resources. And so there's opportunities in other countries to connect with them and find producers or find ways to get money from for a production into a space, right? Or into a country or into a place where maybe they don't have the means to get funding for their films. So yeah, lots of countries will do this. You'll see it a lot in Europe specifically, co-productions between multiple countries, because you can kind of tap into all the government grants from each country. If you have people from those countries that know how to do that, and they all sort of work together to bring something to light, that way. But yeah, there's just, it's just a way that can really help elevate, making a film that, if you need the budget to do so and reaching out to other spaces that can then get post-production there or filming there, but you want to do your post in Canada, let's say, right? But you want to film in Haiti or you want to do something like that. So, and there's a lot of people that are maybe people that have immigrated from a country, let's say like Haiti, somebody's immigrated to Canada and then they want to go back and film in their home country, a movie, then you can kind of like tap into both of those things and do co-production.
2: Cool. Guy, do you want to tell our listeners a bit about your new American cinema lineup and any like new discoveries you found?
5: Yeah, I was going to actually chime in on the international stuff first, if that's
2: okay. Oh, yeah, go ahead.
5: Okay. And they're actually, two of these are American films, but they're in the international narrative competition section. So I just wanted to kind of highlight a couple of favorites there. The first one, anyone who's worked with me for any length of time and seen my programming for any length of time knows I'm a sucker for a good road trip movie. Love them when they're well done, especially if there's something a little bit different or unique about them. We got a wonderful submission this year called Crystal Cross. That's in our competition section. It's written and directed by and stars a gentleman named Richie James Follin. His lead actress and co-star is an absolute star in the making named Ruby Rose Hill. First of all, if that's not a star's name, I don't know what is. But her performance is just so, I don't know, like luminous in this film. It's just it's this vibrant force of nature, force of life. She plays a young kind of runaway wannabe Christian singer who is escaping from a bad relationship, and she connects with this guy, this brooding musician type who's going on a road trip across the country. It's kind of a dark takeoff point because he's going across the country with the intention of ending his life. And she kind of sees something in him and he sees something in her and he is able to see something in himself. And it's kind of this journey along the way. It's a magnificent film. Which I'm really, really excited about. Another one in the international competition section, which couldn't be more different than Crystal Cross, is an absolute puzzle box of a thriller called Sender. So Sender world premiered at South by Southwest earlier this year. And it's interesting. It's one of those films that once I saw the cast list and the premise, it leapt to the top of my list and it did not disappoint. So first of all, I love Jamie Lee Curtis. I've loved Jamie Lee Curtis since I was a child. Halloween is one of my favorite movies of all time, and she's one of my favorite actresses. So this is the first feature film she's actually produced. And she has a small supporting role in the film as well, but it's really the lead actress, Britt Lauer, star of probably my favorite show that's currently on television, Severance. And she is... It's one of the best performances you'll see this year. Britt Lauer in Sender. Her kind of descent into madness is a sight to behold. It also stars Rhea Seehorn from my favorite television show of all time that's not currently airing, Better Call Saul. So when I saw this cast list, I was like, oh, this is stacked. And then, of course, David Dastmalchian from Late Night with the Devil, which is one of the best horror films of the past decade. So the cast is stacked. It's a first-time feature filmmaker named Russell Goldman. And this is one of those films where I'm glad we do two screenings of films, because it's a film that really benefits from a second viewing. Once you see it, it is, and I told the filmmaker himself, this is just, I was not expecting what a puzzle box of a thriller this is. It's magnificent. I think people really get into it. So those are a couple from the international competition section that I really wanted to highlight for folks.
2: Hear that, listeners? If you want to go see Sender, make sure you get a ticket for both screenings, because you might need it. Brian was giving me a little wave. Brian, do you want to talk about your faves in this section?
3: Yeah, one I'm really looking forward to in the contemporary world cinema section is Clarissa. It's a Nigerian English co-production, but it has some of the best names from the Nigerian diaspora in it. It's a based on Mrs. Dalloway, the Virginia Woolf novel. It stars Sophie Okonedo as Clarissa, and then supporting performances from Ayo Edebiri and David Oyelowo. And it's been a long time since we've had a really quality Nigerian film in the festival, and I'm really excited to be sharing that one. It had its world premiere at Cannes. It's going to be at TIFF, and then it's coming here. So super excited.
2: Oh, that's awesome. Okay, let's go back to Guy to talk about the New American Cinema section.
5: Okay, sounds good. So in New American, there's one that I really want to point out to people called Edie Arnold is a Loser. So first of all, I kind of like road trip movies. I'm a sucker for a movie with a great title, and this really fits the bill. I like that we're in an era where these like throwback raunchy teen comedies don't have to be so male dominated, you know, because that's how it was for so long. So this film, which is directed, co-directed by Kate Atwood and Megan Rico, it's

0: are outrageous, they are raunchy, and it's a total kind of punk energy. It's these girls that want to, you know, they're in a Catholic school and they want to form a punk band. I mean, it's just, what's cooler than that? The movie's hilarious. It's punchy, it's creative, and it's got so much energy. This is the one I think people are really going to fall for. Edie Arnold is a loser. Edie Arnold is most definitely not a loser. I'm sorry. I had to go there.
1: No, that's too good. That is an excellent title.
0: Yeah. So and then funny. The other one I really would talk about for New American is a really wonderful drama called Out of the Woods. So anyone who's been watching movies for years is probably familiar with the actress Frances Fisher. Never a huge household name, but she's been, you know, a working actress for 40 years, 50 years, maybe. She gives perhaps the performance of her lifetime in this film. She plays a woman who is starting to realize she's getting memory loss and maybe sliding into that slope into Alzheimer's or dementia, which is becoming all too common a theme these days. Her husband of 40 some years, played by Bruce Davison, who many will recognize from like a million movies and TV shows, is really supportive. But an old friend of hers comes to visit, played by the veteran actress Mimi Kennedy. And it kind of brings back to both of them all these feelings that they had for each other back, you know, in the 60s when it was forbidden. It's a beautiful story of kind of life and regret and paths taken and paths not taken. I'm making it sound kind of depressing. It's not. It's a really life affirming. It's a really life affirming film with, like, as I said, a central performance by Frances Fisher that is just absolutely sublime.
1: No, it's perfect. You kind of gave like a good double feature of films. Which one do you see first? Do you see the Frances Fisher kind of like more
0: yes.
1: heart-wrenching one first, or do you watch Edie Arnold as a loser first?
0: You definitely watch Out of the Woods first.
1: And Out of the Woods
0: can,
1: first.
0: Yes, and then you can kind of go and have a laugh and have a drink and a burger after Edie Arnold.
1: No, that's perfect. Thanks, Guy. That's awesome. Selena, were you able to watch any of the New American Cinema screeners?
2: I don't think so this time. I there's a lot that I'm excited. Definitely Edie Arnold is one that I've been like wanting to watch. And I've heard so much about The Only Living Pickpocket in New York. And I really want to watch those. But yeah, no, I haven't had the chance, sadly, to see any of them. Maybe during the festival. Maybe this year is the year where I get to watch some films during the fest.
1: Yes, I hope you're able to do that, because watching it in the cinema with the rest of the audience, it's such a great experience. Adam, absolutely. What about you? What New American Cinema films are you looking forward to?
3: Yeah, Guy programmed a really great lineup of films here. There's like really something for everyone. And when I say that, it's really everyone, because there's one film I want to highlight called Anchors Away. It's kind of insane. It's not going to be a film for every single person, but there's definitely gonna be people that are down to check out Anchors Away. It's like, it's very in the vein of like, if I say names like John Wilson or Joe Pera or Nathan Fielder, and then if I say names like Tommy Wiseau, you wouldn't necessarily put those things together and want to be interested in watching it. But this is absolutely bonkers, like super dry, almost documentary style.
4: It's absolutely bonkers.
3: So it's a film that is it's playing at TIFF this year in the Midnight Madness section. But it's like, it's midnight in terms of it just being absolutely absurd. And it's produced by Absolutely Productions, which is Dave Kneebone and Tim and Eric, Tim Heidecker and Eric Wareheim's production company. And it's Matt Barats, who's like the writer, director, and star of this film. And it's a guy who's a very clumsy, kind of weird dude who's proposing to his girlfriend, on this pier while she's singing.

0: like a mermaid song. And then she says, we need space. And then he sort of spirals out of control by just going to the house, only taking videotapes of things that he has recorded over the years, and then renting a little houseboat on a marina and just living in this houseboat, watching these old tapes of him. But then he does sort of interview style, like very much like John Wilson or Nathan Fielder talking to the camera interview styles. And so it's going to like take you out from what you think like a normal film is going to be. But it kind of balances those things very well that it becomes kind of sweet. And I think it benefits again, like from watching with an audience, like you watch this with other people, it's going to be a riot. So it's a blast.
1: When you told me about this film, I shot it to the top of my list because it sounds absolutely bananas.
0: Absolutely.
1: Bananas.
0: It's like, yeah, watching it at home, like this will end up on streaming at some point. If you watch it at home, you probably like it. But if you watch it in a packed cinema at a film festival, you're gonna love it. Like it's a whole nother experience.
1: How about you, Brian? Do you have any films in the New American Cinema lineup you want to talk about?
2: Adam took mine, so
0: you're welcome.
2: Yeah, but I am excited about Act One. Actually, it's kind of can I tell the funny story? I think I can tell the funny story.
3: So, yeah, I think you should.
2: Yeah, so I was at a dinner party a few weeks ago. Met this couple. And they said, oh, my son's an actor, but he wants to get into programming. So had lunch or drinks with their son, who's based out of New York now. But again, family's from here in Calgary. And he happened to mention, he's like, oh, my girlfriend's an actor, too. She was just in a movie that world premiered at Tribeca called Act One. And I said, oh, my American programmer, Guy, just selected that 2 days ago. and so as a result, she'll be joining us for the film festival for the screening of Act One. So make sure to come out. And support her. Her name's Sinclair.
3: Daniel.
2: Sinclair Daniel. Thank you. Yeah, beautiful young actress. I think she's a star on the rise. You'll get a chance to see her with that film.
1: Oh, that's so exciting. Oh,
3: I'm glad you mentioned that one, Brian. I'm glad you mentioned Act One. Anyone who is a fan of, there was a great film from a few years back called Always Shine from the filmmaker Sophia Takal, and this is the same filmmaker. If you liked Always Shine, I guarantee you like Act One. Very similar vibe.
1: I was reading, when I was reading the synopsis the other day, it reminded me of a film that came out a couple years ago called Madeline's Madeline. Have you seen that film, Guy?
3: Oh, yeah.
1: Is it any way, is it similar to that one or no?
3: I would say no. This has a real sense of unease throughout. And
1: cool.
3: And I think, Brian, you've seen it, right? It's like an absolutely the brilliant lead performances. Absolutely brilliant lead performances.
2: For sure. Yeah, that was fantastic.
3: Mm. Yeah.
1: Oh, I'm excited to check that one out. Okay, let's move on to Canadian narrative features. Adam, you've been watching a lot of them this year as you've taken over the section. What are you excited for people to watch?
0: There's a lot of really great Canadian films this year. And it was really tough to narrow down sort of the ones we wanted in our lineup. But we did. We had to. Somebody has to do it. So we have to have films in the festival. But one of the really exciting big ones that I want to mention is Smudge the Blades, obviously, from filmmaker Cody Lightning, who we had at the festival a couple years ago for his film Hey Victor, which was our closing night film. It was like a huge deal. And that was his first feature. He's back. And if anyone who knows Cody Lightning, he's this extremely charming, extremely offbeat, very funny individual. And he writes, he directs, and he stars in his films. And Smudge the Blades is kind of like if you did Mighty Ducks, but with an Indigenous hockey team and set in Edmonton or in and around Edmonton in Treaty 6. Land. And it's just such like a heartwarming kind of throwback to those like 90s, like teen sports movies. But it's definitely a little like PG-13. It's a little bit edgier than what you'd think from Mighty Ducks would be. And Cody Lightning is just like a star. And we talked about, I think it was maybe just DeFaro Onatai we talked about, but there's a few other Reservation Dogs stars in this film. And it's just like fantastic. Ed Helms has a bit of a cameo role in it as well. and Cody as the star just like lights it on fire.
1: He's
0: and
1: hilarious.
0: The film is so funny. Yeah.
1: I think it's definitely going to be a crowd pleaser. Like, I wouldn't be surprised if it was in the top running for the audience award, our yearly audience award. It's it's just such a fun watch.
0: Yeah, it's got a little like Happy Gilmore vibes. Yeah. It's got a Mighty Ducks vibe. It's just like, and it's so funny.
1: Yeah, oh, I love that movie. Brian, are there any Canadian narratives you want to talk about?
2: I would actually think Julian is one that I'm excited about. It's another co-production. It's a little bit, I think it's four different nations, Ireland, U.S., Canada,
0: Luxembourg, I think. France,
2: Luxembourg, maybe? Always hiding out there. But it's a story of a young boy who spends the summer visiting his grandmother in New York, where he learns about his Dominican culture, and also discovers that he is actually a mermaid. A delightful family-friendly animated film. I would honestly, we have still have to get the AB ratings board input, but I would say 5 and up. It's a really sweet, gentle, family-friendly movie from the team that made the Oscar-nominated
0: film, The Breadwinner.
2: I would think people should be very excited about that. I love having animation in the festival, and having one that's got Canadian ties is exciting.
0: Yeah, it's the animators from Secret of Kells, Secret Life of Kells, and The Breadwinner, and then they've now spun into directing, and this is their big.
2: So I think it's an exciting.
1: Mm-hmm. It's definitely an exciting.
2: And bring the kids.
4: Okay, that's a wrap.
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0: Broadcasting live from Mokinsis, Rock Bottom and CJSW 90.9 acknowledges that this is the traditional home of the Treaty 7 peoples of Southern Alberta. These are the lands of the Siksika, the Piikani, and the Kainai of the Blackfoot Confederacy, the Chiniki, Bearspaw, and Wesley of the Stoney Nakoda, and the Métis Nation of Alberta, Districts 5 and 6.
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2: 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Listener discretion is advised.
3: And I felt so fucking alive!

Oh, I might have got my headphones right this time around, friends. Unreal. That's amazing. Hi, friends. How's it going? We just had a cheeky little rave, didn't we? What we just heard was Spirit Box with LA EDM outfit Slander, which is something never thought I would say EDM on Rock Bottom ever, but here we are, and I loved it. That track was Under My Skin, which was released by Spirit Box Slander, that collab, in June, and yeah, had a great time with it. We're probably going to hear more of that in our collective future. Prior to that, we had a new single from Entheos. That track was called Undone. Also a little bit of EDM kind of vibe to it in the background. Anyways, Undone will feature on the project's forthcoming album, Empty on the Inside, which is due for release in October. Before that, we had a single from Amon Amarth. That was Eight Legs of Thunder, which is fresh, my friends. It will be on the band's upcoming album, The All Father Awakens, which is also due for release in October. And to open the show this week, from Mastodon's fresh new album, that track was Poisonous Weapons from the Marrow Deep album, which I'm pretty sure dropped towards the end of last week. Oh, friends, I'm so excited to spend some quality time with Marrow Deep, and I hope some of you have already done so as well. For those who have already listened, please feel free to text the booth at 403-220-3991 and let me know how you're enjoying it so far. But no spoilers, okay? And with all that, good afternoon, my dear friends. You are listening to Rock Bottom on CJSW 90.9 FM. We are broadcasting from Mokensis on the traditional territories of Treaty 7, the Métis Nation of Alberta, Regions 5 and 6. My name is Loz, and welcome back to our Quality Time Hangs Over the Radio, where we get to listen to some real good tunes together, have a real good time. I hope you've had a good week since we last hung out. Hope you've enjoyed some of the great weather as we start to wind down this time of year. I hate to say it, friends, but that is the season. And we will be in battle jacket weather again real soon. So make sure that you get every moment of heat while we have it. Now, your pal Loz has a little treat for you this week. We are celebrating the 10-year anniversary of Moments Fest this coming weekend. The festival is happening on Siksika Nation from September 4th till 6th. And it's got one hell of a lineup featuring some massive bands, including Comeback Kid and Opal in Sky closing out the Sunday night show. We've got Maul and 1876 headlining the Saturday night stages. Plus, I think about 30-odd bands on the lineup in total. I did try to count manually, but I kind of messed it up a little bit. So there's at least many, many bands on there. So following our opening set, which is the one that we just had, we will be featuring just a few of the bands that are on the bill for the 10-year celebration of Moments Fest. But we also have Citizen Rage gearing up as we speak, who are going to put on a little Live at the Wireless for us today, which I'm so excited about. Now, Citizen Rage are on the lineup for Moments Fest. So if you like what you hear today, maybe you should go grab a ticket on the Eventbrite listing for Moments Fest and grab a ticket. I will make sure that that link is in the show notes over at cjsw.com/rockbottom once the track listing and everything is up for the show today. In addition to that, we've also got Moments Fest founder and organizer Cullen Blackrabbit, who will be joining us in the booth today to talk more about the festival, and Mark Russell, who is a vocalist for Citizen Rage and the festival manager, will hop in after their live set here. So we've got a lot going on. It's going to be fun on a bun, babes, so make sure you stick around, okay? That is the ask. Good times ahead. Now, I know we don't play a ton of punk rock on Rock Bottom,
mainly because I'm not very good with the small songs. We'd have 85 bajillion songs per episode. But we do have a couple of awesome bands on the playlist who will be playing the festival this coming weekend. So we're just going to get into it, if that's okay. I feel like I've been talking for 5 minutes and 33 seconds. So we're just going to get into it. Up next, we have a track from No More Moments right here on Rock Bottom.

0: Welcome back, friends.
1: Oh, I've got my music too loud.
0: Got my headphones too quiet, as always. I knew I was talking too soon when I said had my headphones ready to go. Goodness me. Anyways, from Edmonton, we just heard from my new favourite subgenre, Hagcore Project, Midnight Peg, from their latest album, The Skinning. The track that we heard was The Hag. Before that, from Toronto, we heard from Brutal Youth from the Rebuilding Year album of, I'm pretty sure, 2023. The track that we heard was Through the Teeth. Before that one, from Portland, Oregon, we heard from 1876 from their album Powwow Punk Rock. The track that we heard was Essa Heta Metoanoe, I think. Before that one, we heard from Rebel Girls from here in Calgary. We heard the track Eat Your Soul from the We're Gonna Eat Your Soul EP. And at the top of the set, we had No More Moments with the track Self-Entitled. That's from the Mill Grove High album, which came out in the year of our Dark Lord 2020. This is Rock Bottom on CJSW 90.9 FM. We're coming to you live from the UFC, and I have Carlin Black Rabbit in the booth with me right now as we wait for Citizen Rage to get ready to go. Hi, friend. Thanks for being here.
2: Thanks for having me. I'm really honored and always happy to be here in the station.
0: Oh, I'm stoked to have you here. I was saying before, it's so nice to have a friend in the booth because I don't normally get people in the booth with me, so it's really nice to have you here. And we're celebrating Moments Fest, the 10th anniversary of Moments Fest, which will be this coming... Wait, where are we in time? The 1st of September. This weekend.
2: Yeah, a couple of days away.
0: On Six Sigma Nation. Why don't you tell us a little bit about yourself for folks who are unfamiliar with you and your work with Moments Fest?
2: Well, firstly, I want to say hi to all the loyal, diehard listeners of Community Radio, CJSW. My favorite station. I've been coming to the studio on and off for the last maybe 15 years.
0: Wow.
2: Actually, my first performance here was in 2012 with No More Moments on a program at like 11 o'clock. It was really cool. So a long history of love and appreciation for the station.
0: Yeah.
2: And I just wanted to plug that before
0: Thank you so much, Colin.
2: But yeah, Moments Fest, Music, Arts, and Culture. We've kind of rebranded to that because we want to be more than a music festival. We also want to provide cross-culture exchange for visitors coming to Six Sigma Nation to learn about the people, the history of the land, and most importantly, just being on the land. Like, that's so significant in so many ways. And then, of course, arts, you know, like different activities, different... working with different artists, like just to do programming throughout the weekend. So it's more than a music festival. It's an experience. It's located about 45 to 50 minutes east of Calgary, off the number one highway. The reserve is where Treaty 7 was signed.
0: Oh, very cool.
2: Yeah. So the 150th of Treaty 7 is going to be next year. So I just wanted to plug that because that's something to celebrate. And, the event's been running for 10 years. We had a bit of a lapse during COVID for obvious reasons. But here we are celebrating this festival that I've dedicated a quarter of my life, or like a third of my life to.
0: Wow.
2: And it's been amazing. The planning, like everything that comes with running a festival, you know, it's all about learning and learning how to process things and how to just solve problems. But I'll just kind of plug the lineup.
0: Yeah, go for it. Yeah.
2: So yeah, this year our headliners are Comeback Kid, Winnipeg Hardcore. They've been to Calgary a bunch, like personal favorite band of mine. I grew up listening to them.
0: Wow.
2: Opal and Sky. I mean, what a band that puts so much like effort into what they do. Not only musically, but online, and, you know, they're just wonderful people.
0: Mm, totally,
2: and
0: totally.
2: I believe a couple of their members are Indigenous, too, and they have some roots to, like, growing up on the reserve and whatnot. We have Filth from North Carolina, super, super heavy. Like, they've come to Calgary a few times, amazing band. 1876 from Portland, Oregon. A cool thing about 1876 that I haven't really shared, or, well, maybe I have if you follow me on my socials. I'm actually one of the touring members of the band.
0: Oh, cool.
2: So I'm one of the
0: cool.
2: I'm one of the powwow drummers. So over the last year, I've been lucky to travel with the band parts of Eastern Canada. I did a California tour with them last October with the Subhumans from the UK. So unofficial. Well, I guess they say I'm a member of the band. So I guess I am a member.
0: You're
2: of the
0: in.
2: Band.
0: No backsies.
2: They're an amazing band. And if you love punk rock and powwow music combined with like all different kinds of elements, like the song you heard on earlier on the show, like, yeah. It's such a live experience and it's such a powerful experience. And maybe I'm being biased because I play in the band, but even just watching the band, it's so like, it's one of the coolest performances I've seen. We also have Edmonton Street Rock, Street Punks, Fire Next Time. Super amazing band. They've been around for a long time. Like one of the mainstays in Edmonton. We have Maul from North Dakota. Super heavy, like death metal, hardcore. They also have members who are indigenous. And like, I've heard so much about these bands. Like, I have a lot of friends down in the States. And these guys, like, rip. Like, they play, like, the Navajo Nation quite a bit. And then, yeah, just some bands I'm going to plug. Shy Friend, you know, a really amazing band that I've been watching them for like the last year and like watching them progress, and every show is like just, it's like musical performance and theater all in one.
0: Oh, cool.
2: Such a good band. Black Pestilence, like kind of like black metal punk, and I've known those guys for a long time. Really amazing people, and same thing, it's like a stage show, the outfits, like it's they're one of like the most aggressive bands in Calgary, and there'll be some circle pits for sure. There's another band called Rebel Girls, amazing band, doing amazing things. It's really cool to see like our youth here in the city just going for it, you know, like music videos, playing with big bands, playing festivals. They're an incredible band. Just a few more I'll plug before we move things forward.
0: Yeah, no worries. Take your time.
2: No bias. I'm just reading bands off my list here. I love all the bands. Like this year, me and Mark, the festival manager, we curated a lineup. We didn't want to do like a big call for submissions because that's a lot of work and time, which I like to do. But this year we wanted to just like pay attention to bands that are active and that are doing something and that are just killing it right now. So we really wanted to put this unique lineup together.
0: Mm. Can I ask a question around that?
2: Yeah.
0: So when you say that you curated the lineup and you didn't do a call for submissions, did you do outreach to those folks and say, hey, would you like to be a part of this event? Or
2: 100%.
0: Yeah. Awesome.
2: And like we see that like there's bands that like need to be put on bigger stages or put on festivals. And we recognize that because part of the festival is we want to build capacity in that sense, or kind of be like a conduit to like get on other festivals. So through the Moments Fest, we really want to like there's a band called Executioner that's playing. They're from Lethbridge, and they are I think they're all still in high school, and they just started out this year. So they, you know, it's like it's like a good opportunity for them. Another awesome band, Pollux. They're all like really, really young too. I think one of them just graduated from high school. But anyways, they've been killing it. And like they've been playing Moments Fest for the last couple of years, and we're just trying to like help them grow and expand as a band.
0: That's so awesome. I just want to ask one question. Helen, how are we doing for time? We doing okay? Welcome, Helen Young.
3: Hey. the door slam. That was me just getting super excited about the live session. Yes, we're doing it for time. We have got Citizen Rage. They're going to be popping on probably in about, 5-ish, but it's kind of dependent on you. It's your show, but we're good on soundcheck. Sounds awesome.
0: Awesome.
3: So stay tuned for Citizen Rage live on air.
0: Very excited about that. How about you, Khan? You excited for a cheeky little live at the wireless moment with Citizen Rage?
2: I've seen this band in like different settings, so to see them on air, it's going to be an extra special treat for me.
0: We have like the bird's eye view right here from the booth, so it's pretty sweet. Thanks, Hal. I did have one question because you brought it up before, and I feel like I want to ask you this now instead of later.
2: Yeah.
0: While we were sort of talking off mic before, I wanted to ask you about some of the lessons that you've learned in the past 10 years around programming, because one of the things that's on the running order that I thought was really cool is that you have this supper break every day, I think on the Saturday and the Sunday, and it's actually it's written into the program. Yeah. So can you tell us a little bit more about that, how that came about?
2: Yeah, so just to back up just a little bit, we used to run like 15 to 17 bands on each stage, starting at like 11 in the morning till like 11:30 midnight. And we learned that it was not sustainable from like a crew perspective, an organizer perspective. Like, so much can happen in such a short amount of time. And what I mean by that is like changeovers, gear malfunction, and just regular burnout. Like, we, the one year we did, we went like, because after COVID, we kind of, well, COVID's still there, but like when the restrictions eased up and we were allowed to do the festival again, we came out the gate swinging with like a big lineup. And we wanted, like, I think we were trying to make up for lost time. So the like the first couple festivals after the restrictions eased, we had a whole whack of bands, and it was exhausting. It was, you know, I want to see all the bands play. So I wanted to just kind of make some changes to the schedule. Like, this year,

0: go watch 5 minutes of this band and then 5 minutes of that band and have to go light, you know, different fires to light out, right? So
1: yeah, totally.
0: It's it's really stress-free this year.
1: Awesome.
0: In terms of like the schedule.
1: It's almost as if you're going, you know, you've got all of these supports in place to be a festival goer,
0: yeah.
1: You know, as a primary priority, I suppose, which is also fun.
0: One of the things we've been doing with the festival, too, is camping. Like, it's kind of like our third year doing camping. I mean, people have slept at the grounds or whatever. Like, we just figured, you know, we didn't know what to expect with camping. But people are starting, it's like the event is on a campground. And we do have facilities, like indoor facilities, where there's showers and there's indoor facilities for festival goers. Like, I'm not the biggest camper. Like, I'm one of those band guys that used to sleep on floors or sleep in my vehicle. But it's an option available. And
1: yeah.
0: It makes it more fun for the concert goer.
1: And
0: on Sunday morning, myself and Mark, we're going to be DJing and cooking pancakes. So
1: I love that.
0: Yeah, we did it last year and it was a big hit. We were just like going back and forth on what we were playing and just like woke everyone up with our loud music at like 10 in the morning.
1: That's so great. You know, I feel like Varkan Open Air could really learn something. I want to see pancake breakfasts at the big festivals because that is such a cool idea. I love the idea of being woken up by loud music and then being served pancakes. That's so cool.
0: Well, our good friends at Loud as Hell out in Drumheller,
1: yeah.
0: Jeff and his team, that's been a regular thing for them. So we wanted to just, you know, like in my culture and our ways, it's always good to break bread. So, you know, we just, because of that scheduling thing, now we can have a breakfast.
1: Yeah, totally.
0: Now, we're not setting up the stage at 8:30 in the morning. We're kicking things off like 12 o'clock, 1:30. So it gives us that morning to do things like that.
1: Totally. And so this year you're going to be more of a festival goer and you'll have the chance to really partake in a big chunk of the programming, and as a punter yourself, what are you, like, music aside, what are you most looking forward to experiencing as someone who's going to, you know, there's less stress on your shoulders this time around. So what are you most excited to do, experience, see?
0: You know, like, I do a lot of project managing, strategic planning, and, like, I really had to assess and evaluate, like, why do I keep doing this festival? Why, like, what makes it, like, I guess, go off for me? And at the end of the day, it's bringing people together. And we've had so many people come to the reserve, the First Nation, for the first time and just hang out and take it all in. And, like, seeing that has been a real driver for me. I love, like, people just showing gratitude and being respectful. Like, our festival, like, everyone who comes is cleaning up after. Like, we're not having to clean up a big campsite because people are respectful of the land. Like, I think that's what makes it really meaningful for me. And then, like, music, heavy metal, punk. There's all kinds of genres of music on this festival. And it's really cool to, like, have them all on one or two stages. So,
1: yeah,
0: just,
1: totally.
0: You know, giving people variety, bringing people together. It's like, that's why I do this.
1: Yeah, totally. There was something that I'd read about a community lens as well, where there was some elder mentoring and those sorts of things. Could you maybe speak a little bit more about that part of the programming?
0: Yeah, so every year we always ensure that we have an elder that does, like, an opening just to, like, do things in a good way. We have powwow drummers who do some performances. We're really trying to, like, partner with the community and just showcase, like, our way of life. So powwow demonstration, like, dance demonstrations, perhaps, like, teepee raising, or just, like, storytelling. Like, that's one of the, that's how you build those relationships. So with the festival, a lot, like I said, it's more than music. It's like, it's a cross-cultural exchange. And,
1: yeah.
0: Like, you know, being a First Nations community, we really want to, like, I really want, like, I've made it, like, a mission of myself to, like, show the world who Siksika, like, where Siksika Nation is, and you know, like all the stuff you see in the media, like this place is a destination and

0: land is beautiful, and it's so significant and so important in so many ways.
1: Yeah. Another thing that you mentioned as well earlier was that where the festival will be is where Treaty 7 was signed.
0: Yes,
1: and you
0: yes.
1: also mentioned there's a significance in where Siksika is and where the location of the festival is. And there was a third thing that I can't remember. Like, could you maybe share a little bit more context around the actual specific location of the festival?
0: So, like I mentioned, Siksika Nation is where Treaty 7 was signed. The 150th of the commemoration is in 2027. And so very significant for the country and our people. Where the location is home of the Siksika Powwow or Powwow Fair. So every year we have this big powwow and we have thousands of campers. It's a weekend event. And the people that run that space have been really supportive of us hosting our festival. So just like, and it's on a big campground. The venue literally looks like a giant teepee. It's so cool. And yeah, it's just, you're under the stars. Like it's one of the most like coolest venues I've been to. Maybe I'm being biased, but it's cool.
1: Oh, awesome. Really cool. Hey, Callan, we just got the thumbs up from Hal. I think, are we good to go, babes? Okay, well, are you going to stick around for a bit?
0: Oh, yeah, I'm going to chill.
1: Awesome.
0: Yeah.
1: Watch the show. All right, gang, we've got Citizen Rage ready to go right now. Let's get them going.

0: 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We are broadcasting from Mukinsis, from Calgary, Alberta. And that's Citizen Rage, friends. How's it going in there?
1: We are doing great.
0: Y'all sound
1: Thank you.
0: Awesome.
1: Thank you so much for having us. How are you doing?
0: Oh, we are stoked. Callan and I just had the best VIP experience watching you guys play live right now. Hi, everyone.
1: Carlin's beautiful.
2: Hey.
0: Who have we got in the room there? Who wants to introduce themselves?
2: Hi, my name's Ross. I'm the guitar player in Citizen Rage.
0: Oh, hi, Ross. That's a familiar accent. Is that Australian?
2: That's New Zealand.
0: Who else we got in there?
3: My name's Mikey C. They also call me Agent Q.
0: Agent Q. G'day. How's it going? Who else we got?
4: I'm Chase. I'm the drummer. They call me Chase the Dragon.
0: Chase the Dragon. Yeah. Sick.
1: And my name is Mark Russell. My friends call me Mark Russell, and I am the singer with Citizen Rage.
0: Mark Russell's got some serious Lemmy vibes going on with that microphone there.
1: I got to get my neck stretched the right way.
0: Awesome.
1: Yeah!
0: Because chiropractic benefit. So we've got you guys on the bill for Moments Fest, 5:45 p.m. on the Sunday, I believe.
5: You bet. Yeah,
0: you excited about getting out there and playing some music for the people?
1: Yes, you know, being out at Moments Fest holds a lot for us. It's a big thing for us. It's our home away from home, Siksika, the entire community, Carlin, all the homies. So we never take it for granted when we get to go out there and play. And I think this would be our fourth time playing Moments Fest.
4: Third, fourth, I think.
1: Yeah. So, we are unreal excited.
4: Yeah,
1: Agent Q's first.
2: Yeah, Agent Q's number one.
1: Yeah, he's going to have to play with no shirt.
0: Yeah. Wow, hey.
4: Tarps off.
2: Tarps off, boys.
0: Well, it sounds to me like you've played a few times at Moments Fest. So what are some of your favorite things about the festival? Ross, we'll start with you.
2: Well, I'm actually a stage manager there. So one of my favorite things about the festival is actually like helping the bands and facilitating. Actually, I really, really enjoy that. Like bringing the whole community together and getting everybody around some really, really awesome music and some great people.
0: Yeah, wonderful. Yeah. Wonderful. Who else is... This will be your first time, Agent Q.
3: This will be my first time, yeah.
0: Yeah, what about you, Chase? Are you, number one for you as well?
4: No, this is my third time, I think. And I was out last year as a spectator, too, which is really awesome. It's consistently one of my favorite festivals, so it's always a pleasure to go out.
0: Oh, very cool. And what are some of your favorite things to do at Moments Fest?
4: I like watching the skateboarding. They always have the Cousin Skateboarding crew out there. That's always like a big up for me. And then just like the bands, like every year is always stacked, like just the best bands in Alberta, basically. So
0: yeah.
4: I'm very excited to see some of the ones this year. Like I haven't seen Shy Friend before, but I've been hearing really good things. Stoked to see them.
0: Yeah, very cool. And what about you, Mark Russell?
1: The whole experience is something that I just love and thrive on. You know, Chase touched base on the skateboarding. Having Cousin Skateboarding community out there is always a must, and we love having them. This year, we're going to do, like, the funnest trick thing going on. We're going to do a couple little prizes and a couple little skate comps out there this year.
2: Best Don't Die?
1: Best Don't Die. I'm probably going to win that.
3: I don't know. I got a pretty good Best Don't Die.
1: And then, you know, like Ross was saying, having the entire community there for the weekend, it's like a family reunion, like most festivals in Alberta are. I really love that stuff and getting to see newer acts hit the stage. So we, like, I'm sure Carlin talked about Executioner a little bit, and you know, they're just a brand new hardcore band, and getting them out to play with Comeback Kid in their first kind of inaugural year is going to be really fun for me, and that kind of stuff really helps. It really gives me that I don't know, love.
0: The stoke is high.
1: Yeah, the stoke is very high when we get new
0: super
1: bands,
0: stoked.
1: New
0: super
1: projects stoked. Up on the big stages.
0: Awesome. You know what else I'm stoked about? Having Citizen Rage live on Rock Bottom right now. You all got a few extra tunes for us to listen to, maybe?
1: Yeah, we got a couple more.
0: You want to take it away?
1: Yeah, right on. This next track is Not This Time, and it's about standing up for yourself.

0: Unreal banana peel. That was so much fun.
1: Thank you. Thank you.
0: Thank you
1: for
0: so much.
1: A good time in here too.
2: Yeah, it's really, really fun. Yeah.
0: Citizen Rage, you absolute legends. You look so great. I wish radio could see the beautiful lighting behind you and everything else, but I'm sure we'll have something up on YouTube with this live session.
1: Right on. Thank you so much.
0: Mark, you going to come in and have a chin wag?
1: Yeah, you bet. I'll hop in there in a sec. Let me just take off these sweaty headphones and I'll be right in.
0: All right, we'll see you in a bit.
2: Cool.
0: All right, gang, that was Citizen Rage coming at you live here on Rock Bottom. So stoked. Carlin, I'm going to turn your mic back up. What did you think of that, bud?
3: Amazing. Like I said, I've seen the band in like so many different settings. So to see them on air was like really, really cool. And, you know, their smiling faces is always something that makes my day.
0: There is a lot of joy in Citizen Rage.
3: Oh, yeah.
0: Maybe. Yeah, you can take that one, yeah. Number two. All right, let me get you up onto number two, Mark. Here you go.
3: Okay.
0: Maybe it should be Citizen Joy.
4: Citizen Joy.
0: How you doing, Mark Russell?
4: I'm doing good, thank you. I'm just going to turn this up, see if I can hear a little.
0: I'm going to get that background music there, so I'm not mouth breathing on the City of Calgary.
4: Oh, that's okay.
0: You good?
4: Yeah.
0: What did we just hear?
4: That was No Reply. Like I said, it's our slowest song.
0: Pretty slow.
4: We try to make it slower every time we play it. Actually, we try to beat our speed on every time when we go live or we go on tour. We try to every night try to pick it up. So I think one of our last tours, we got it down to 30 seconds. So,
0: wow. Yeah. Wow, what's the average? 55 seconds?
4: 47 is the av. Today we played it a little slow.
0: Cool. Thanks for that. I actually said to Carlin, I was like, oh my gosh, if that's a 55-second song, I'm going to demand an extra one.
4: Yeah.
0: Well, thanks so much for joining us in the booth. This is Rock Bottom. I'm joined by Carlin and Mark, who are both helping out. Carlin's the founder and organizer of Moments Fest, and Mark, I believe you are the festival manager for the festival.
4: You bet.
0: Carlin, I'm sorry if I asked you this question already. I feel like I'm outside of time and space right now. But did I ask you in the last mic break how Moments Fest began?
3: Yeah, it started off as, something. It's funny because, like, I was going through my old, like, notebook from high school. And I kind of had, like, this list of bands that were going to play the reserve and, like, a map of the arbor. So kind of, like, it's always been in my mind growing up. And then, like, bringing it to life, really kind of like it's kind of like a full circle kind of thing. But like going back to what I said earlier, bringing people together, that was the intention. Started off really small and like really just intimate, and then like watching it grow into what it is today, like it's very, very gratifying.
0: Yeah, totally. 10 years in. And Mark, how did you become involved in the festival, and what does being a festival manager mean? What do y'all do?
4: Everything.
0: Everything.
4: I actually started with promoting Carlin's bands probably early 07, 06. Carlin and I connected really well. We had the same insights for all the music and local stuff, so we took to each other, and then he brought me on as one of the stage managers in the smaller room. So our first small stage was in actually our production office now. So we would run probably 25 bands through there.
3: We were just talking about that.
4: In a day. It was a small room, but you know, we ran it really tight. It was really fun. It was sweaty. It was crazy. And then as the festival moved on, I moved to the main stage. And then I just become part of the logistics and really helping Carlin put everything together, contracts, getting all our advanced templates moving. And then I just became the festival manager over the last, three years?
3: Yes.
4: Which also helps free up Carlin to do stuff that he can actually do. Go get us funding. Go shake hands and sit down with people. Have some coffee with people. And then I can sit down and do all the back-end work.
0: Yeah.
4: Get all the bands ready, contracts, riders, all that stuff. And I, you know, that's my job. I do that anyway. So I really like that part of it.
0: Very cool. So you've got like this logistical part, and as Ross said as well, Ross helps with like some stage management stuff as well. So you're involved from an operational standpoint, but also as artists. So what's it like playing Moments Fest as a band?
4: It's amazing. It's beautiful. I kind of every time we play, we actually play outside. I've never put this band on the main stage because I like playing outside and I like to see the Siksika, you know, skyline. I like to see the rolling hills, and it's a beautiful, beautiful sky around 5:45 too. So that's my favorite thing to do, is to play to the Siksika sky
0: there.
4: And that's a highlight of mine. Even in my other band, like last year, we played with Owls and Eagles, and the same thing. We played outside, and it was just, you know, the sun was just coming out. It was super beautiful. Almost brings a tear to your eye when you're on stage.
0: Wonderful.
3: And hearing that really makes me feel like, you know, being home, like, I don't live in Siksika. Like, I do, but I live just a little bit out of Siksika. Being, like, where the festival is located, that's where my family house is. And it's those kind of things you take for granted. Like, I grew up under those stars, like, my whole life. But to hear Mark talk about, like, that skyline, like, you don't get a lot of that when you're living in bigger cities or towns, so it really helps, like, keep me grounded when I'm on that site.
0: Yeah, wonderful. And I feel, you know, there are those moments, and I mean I haven't been to Moments Fest yet, but there are those moments where you do have these experiences at a festival, whether that be playing to a sky or meeting your new best friend or having this really deep experience within community. For folks who are hearing about Moments Fest for the first time right now, is there anything that they should know specifically or prepare for specifically? I know that you and I were talking about camping before. I've got a question about that coming up soon.
3: Yeah.
0: But is there anything that they should be thinking about as they prepare to get to Moments Fest?
4: I think one of the big things is, you know, bring cash. Make sure you bring cash. There's no ATMs on site. Plan to be outside in the air, you know. Bring a chair. Bring whatever you need to be comfortable as you're out there. We'll have water and stuff. There'll be a couple places to eat there. But, you know, bring refreshments. Bring your waters. Make sure you have your Gatorades out there. You know, it gets hot during the day. And other than that, just, you know, stretch. Get ready for, you know, we've actually spaced out the festival so it's not so crazy long this year. We actually have breaks in between the bands. It's not band, band, band, band. We have some extra curricular things, some cultural events this year. So it spaces it out so it's not just cramming music for 3 days straight, right? Other than that, just tell your friends and bring everybody.
0: Yeah,
3: and like I mentioned, we have showers, indoor facilities. Mm-hmm. If you need to charge your phone, if you want to sleep in the bleachers because it's too cold outside, we've had that and we're open to that.
4: Yeah.
3: Just respect the space. Like, we really want to emphasize that, like, these folks let us use their facility. And, you know, like, metal and punk sometimes, you know, get a bad rap for that. So we've been lucky where we haven't had to deal with that. Everyone cleans up their campground. People are throwing garbage away, recycling. So we do our best to just be good hosts. But if you want to sleep inside, someone set a tent up inside the...
4: Andrew last year.
3: From inland, you know, yeah. We'll support any of that. Like, we really want to be there to accommodate. If you run into any issues, if you need food, if you need water...
4: Just let us know.
3: Let us know. We'll take care of you. There's gas stations. There's grocery stores on the reserve. I really want people to support the nation's local economy. Like, we do have a lot of businesses there. We're going to have local vendors with artisans who do, like, cool beadwork or different crafts. So there's going to be, like a festival. It's not just music. It's all the other things that come with the festival.
0: Wow. So cool. What about things like transportation? Is it drive-in only? Is there public transit? Like, how can people get there?
3: Yeah, so it's all driving. Like, unfortunately, we don't have a shuttle, which we've kind of been working towards. Like, but a lot of people. If you're carpooling, or if you need a ride, like, message us and we can figure it out.
0: Yeah.
3: But a lot of folks usually just drive. To a lot of the kids' credit from the reserve, a lot of them walk there.
0: Oh,
3: and
0: cool.
3: A lot of their houses are maybe 5-10 kilometers away. Mm-hmm. Like, we've had kids from there because our reserve's the second largest First Nation in Canada. But a lot of these kids are walking to the festival. So it's kind of one of those things where people, if you build it, they'll come kind of
0: thing. Yeah. Cool. So cool. Okay, here's the question that I've been wanting to ask you since you came into the booth. What is your... I'll ask you as well, Mark. Your must-bring item when you are festival camping?
3: Pedialyte. a lot of water, a lot of energy drinks, like a lot of, like, snacks. Like, I... in my production office, I have my cooler, and everyone just kind of helps themselves to it, which they shouldn't be, but
0: hey.
3: You know, it's one of those things. having a good lawn chair, obviously. A couple pairs of shoes, you know.
0: 100%.
4: I was just going to say, you know, bring your plantar fasciitis shoes.
3: Yeah.
4: Okay, you need a thick heel. There's cement. There's a lot of hard floor. Well, the indoors in the arbor is actually got like a foam floor on it. It's really nice in there.
0: Oh, that sounds really comfortable.
3: Yeah.
4: You know, yeah. Bring those foam shoes. Make sure you got change your socks all the time. You know, if you've been to festivals, you know they can be long.
0: Yeah, 100%. My go-to, whether the forecast says sunny or not, is gumboots.
4: Yeah.
0: I will always take gumboots to a festival. It doesn't matter where in the world we're going. I've got a pair that got me through the Calgary flood.
4: Oh, nice.
0: That I will keep forever.
4: In Alberta.
0: Yeah.
4: Anything can happen in
0: 5 minutes.
4: Long
0: as your feet are comfortable and warm when it's cold and cool when it's hot.
4: Yep.
0: Anything can happen. Maybe some anti-inflammatories, but.
4: yes. Bring your Advil, old people.
3: Yeah.
0: Awesome. Well, thank you so much, Mark. Is there anything else that you'd like to add? Any more information?
3: Tickets are $120 plus service fees on Eventbrite. If you want to pay at the door, it's going to be a little bit more. Tickets sales end on Friday at 6 o'clock. So a lot of people have been messaging like the Instagram or email. Just know that tickets stop on Friday at 6 o'clock.
0: On the Eventbrite page.
3: On the Eventbrite. Tickets will still be available at the door. We have a lot of space, so we're not going to hit capacity.
4: If we do,
3: that'll be amazing. But but just know that tickets will go up a little bit more. Like Mark said, bring cash. We do have technology to take ATM credit card transfers. The signal there is a little spotty, but for the most part, it's going to be a great time. We're going to have local food vendors there. Could be some local cuisine. Have you ever heard of the Bannock Burgers or Fry Bread Tacos? It's all going to be there. And there's just going to be so many amazing bands. Like, and me and Mark have talked about this in great detail, but like having Comeback Kid play Six Ago is such a big deal for us as festival organizers, as fans. Like, Comeback Kid's such an important band to so many people we know, and ourselves included. And we actually seen Andrew, the singer, the other night.
4: At Propaganda, yep.
3: He was getting all fired up about like what to expect, because not a lot of bands who have this big following or this big like machine behind them play First Nations. Like, mm-hmm. We've been working really, really hard for the last little while to bring bands to Six Ago. And to a lot of bands' credits, we've had Cancer Bats play Six Ago. We've had Mets play Six Ago. Those kind of bands, like when you talk reconciliation, when you talk being punk rock, there's nothing more punk rock than playing the Res. And I want to like gently challenge bands out there to step out of your comfort zone and to come play the Res, because what you see in the media is not what the Res really is. It's a beautiful place, beautiful people who are caretakers of the land, who welcome this. Like, this stuff is very much needed, and I think it's like a social and moral responsibility for us to keep doing this festival. It comes with a lot of adversity, but with like CJSW helping us, like, this is a really big deal for us, and it wouldn't be possible without community. And we hope to grow the festival. One thing we will say is, if you cannot afford to come to the festival, or if you're short on funds, just shoot us a message and we'll take care of you. We believe that no one should ever not come to an event if they don't have money.
0: Mm-hmm.
3: So we'll take care of you if money's an issue. I know this economy is a little tough right now, gas prices, food prices, but we just want people to be there and experience this amazing festival that we've put together.
0: Oh my goodness. I mean, if you're on the fence before, babes, I'll see you all out there. When does it start? Friday afternoon?
3: Friday at 6 o'clock.
0: Friday at 6 o'clock.
3: And we'll be each night, like, about 10 o'clock, 11 o'clock, we're done?
4: Yeah, I think the last night we would go to, on Sunday, we go till 10:30. But everything else is kind of wrapping up around 9:30, 10 o'clock. And then we all go over to the Cousins camp there, at Cousins Skateboarding Camp, and we sit around a fire and we just chat and relax and we talk friends and community and... love for what we're doing, and we invite everybody at the end of the night to come hang out with us.
0: Tell me more about the Cousins Camp.
3: Yeah. So it's skateboarding again. It's accessible. It's affordable. But you have people of all ages jumping on these skateboards, and these folks are really good facilitators and trainers. So if you want to learn to skate, Cousins will be there to facilitate. They have decks, they have helmets, they have all the safety gear.
4: Yep, pads, everything.
3: Like, it doesn't matter your age.
4: Teachers, we have everything there. You want a clinic on how to just ride a little? We got you.
0: Wow.
4: And CJ, Nathan, we also have 100%... Becca.
3: Yep.
4: And her skate crew is going to be down there. Like I said before, we got a funniest trick competition and a funnest trick competition going on. We got prizes, lots of stuff to give out. And having them a part of this is, we've had them, this is our fourth year with them.
3: Yeah, they've been back.
4: And we'll make sure we have them every year. They're good friends of ours, and Cousins Skateboarding Community does real work too. So we want to make sure we promote that.
0: Speaking of the prizes or the things that you were just talking about, what is the Don't Die prize?
4: That's going to be for the, either brand new skaters or the old timers like Ross Ferguson. He used to be an X Games champion. We call him Triple X. we'll probably just have a fun, like, you know, who can go off the ramp and not die first, you know? Oh, no, you didn't die. You come in second. Oh, you didn't die better. You come in first.
0: I like that. That's
4: it's
0: awesome.
4: For us old people that, you know, every skateboarding trick is don't die.
3: Also, our friend Renee is going to have a wellness table set up.
4: That's right.
3: Where, how do you professionally say her field of work?
4: She does masseuse stuff, so there'll be like two tables there that you can get a massage at if you're having, you know, festival cramps or anything. She also has a bunch of wellness stuff, so she has products that will get you through the festival, like a festival package as well. It comes with like a cool down mist, some rubs, oils, and tinctures, that smell really good, help release back pain and all that stuff. She's been with us forever, and she's a part of the fest.
3: Yeah.
4: we all you'll see Carlin and I every now and then getting a back massage and getting her coughs rubbed and kinked out. Sometimes she sticks her arm in our armpits and we cry.
3: And also
4: but it feels so good after.
3: We've had in-kind sponsorship from like Heller Good for out of Drumheller. Mm-hmm. The best sandwiches, like, they always run out. Like, if you ever go to Drumheller, go to Heller Good.
4: Really excited
3: amazing
4: to have them
3: people
4: on board this year.
3: Absolute Underground, you know, Chad and his crew.
0: Yeah.
3: Our title sponsor, AV, Inland AV, who are doing the sound and production for both stages. Six Scale Board of Education, Six Scale Preventative Services. Without these organizations, our festival doesn't really live.
4: We definitely need our partnerships. Yeah. You know, like every good festival, we have great partnerships, and we're really thankful to have the ones that came on board this year and the ones that have been on the past as well.
3: And our graphic designer Eric, he's been on my payroll for 15 years. Like, he's done the No More Moments, the Iron Tusk designs, and he's been the guy, because I always get compliments on the poster. We always get the hey, who did that poster? Eric's been the creative behind all that.
4: He goes above and beyond too.
3: Yeah.
4: Solomon Media, and he does amazing work. I know, you know, I love you, Eric.
3: Yeah. I want to plug him because he's like the young sung hero. So, and I mean, if we left anyone out, like, there's so many people that go into this, like Keith at All Waves out of Medicine Hat. He's like our stage manager, production manager. Mark's right hand.
4: Yeah, he's our production manager this year, and he's taken on a lot more responsibilities for us. He's right beside us, and he knocks it out of the park. His festival, Alternative Waves in Medicine Hat, is really well, and Carlin and I are starting to come on and help them out with that one as well, too. So we're really happy to have people like Keith and his team at the festival, too.
0: Awesome. You know, hearing you two speak about it, the thing that's just coming out so strongly is just the love for community. Like, in this festival, it's just really beautiful, and hearing you speak about it, Carlin, and how much it means to you, and hearing you talk about the Six Sickest Sky, and hearing, you know, as you're talking about that the RMT, sorry, I've forgotten her name already, I'm just thinking, you know, like here goes someone sailing off into the sunset on a skateboard and then goes and has a massage afterwards.
3: Right? Yeah. And you know what? Like a lot of people ask us, and we'll plug it here on the station. Like if you can't attend, if you want to make a donation, like shoot us an email. Like we've had people wanting to support us, like very grassroots, very DIY. Honestly, at this point, like every dollar counts.
0: Yeah.
3: And we've had people that want to help. I'll tell you a funny story. My band opened for Propagandhi the other night.
0: We had
3: donations for land back, but it was just like a joke. But I mean, people wanted to give us money for land back. We're like, no, we're just kidding. It was just like a funny thing we wrote on our merch table. But if you want to help the festival, hit us up at Moments Fest on Instagram or momentsfest@gmail.com. Like, if you want to support, if you want to come, like, let us know.
4: Yeah, because this is very much, a lot of people don't know this about us. We're turning it into a society. It'll be a nonprofit. We're just doing this for community sense to, you know, put Siksika on the map with all the music partners and all our friends and stuff like that. And like Carlin said earlier, we do challenge a lot of bands. We challenge you to get out. We all talk about community and supporting it. Well, get out to your communities that are, you know, in Treaty 6, 7 or any of the areas that you are from. You know, get out there, play them. Try to support them. Do more with them. Get them out there.
0: Yeah.
3: Also, and like with Mark saying, with the expansion of what our services and what we want to do, we really want to work on peer mentorship, capacity building, like in the schools. Like we really want to help kids find a pathway into music. It doesn't have to be playing the music, like play an instrument. You can be on radio, music production, lighting, sound, tour managing. There's so much out there. And I know, like, just, you know, trying to do some work here in the music industry, it's not a lot of people of color in this world. So we want to try to be a pathway for anyone that might have a passion. I mean, go be an engineer, go be a lawyer, but if you want to come to music, like, we want to be able to help
0: you. Oh, wow.
4: Yeah, everybody, all inclusive here. We want everybody, too.
0: Well, dear friends, if you're listening today, Moments Fest is happening this weekend on Siksika Nation. And I don't know about you, but I'm sold. I'm coming. Yes. Gonna have to clean out the Subaru so I can sleep in the car, because I do not sleep in a tent, Carlin. Thank you very much.
4: We got a spot in the arbor for you.
0: So like I said at the beginning of the show, I will be putting the Eventbrite listing on the show notes over at cjsw.com/rock at the end of the show here. So friends, you can find out all of that information. If you have any questions between now and 2 p.m., please text the booth 403-220-3991, and I will do my best to get that information for you. But Carlin, Mark, thank you so much for being here. Thank you, Citizen Rage. I know you can't hear me in the band room anymore, but
4: they
0: you were wonderful.
4: Thank you.
0: They all say thank you back. I've just had a really wonderful time having you, Carlin, in the booth with me today. And Mark, thank you so much for joining us.
4: Hey, thank you so much for having us. We love being here.
0: Absolutely thrilled. And we're going to get to a few more tracks from folks who are playing at the festival. I'm, first of all, huge Opal and Sky fan, so we're going to hear from them
4: so
0: next.
4: So stoked.
0: And I learned about Mole thanks to the lineup for Moments Fest. So we're going to hear from them afterwards.
4: Right on.
0: But thank you so much, boys, for being here. It's been really, really wonderful having you on the show. And let's get to some tunes.
4: Right on. Thank you so much.
0: Bye, gang.

We just heard from Filth wrapping up the bracket here on Rock Bottom. From their latest EP, Welcome to Shelltown, the track that we heard was Shelltown. Oh, my ears are funny again. That's a bit better. Before that, we heard from Belle Ragath from the We Bring Calamity album. We heard the track Calamity. Before that, we heard from Mole. That was the title track from their latest album, In the Jaws of Bereavement. And at the top, we heard from Opal in Sky. That track was The Quiet Type, which you can find on the release A Burden's Purpose. All of those bands will be playing this weekend at Moments Fest, operating, weird word, from September 4th to September 6th on Six Sick Air Nation. So make sure you go check that out. All right, gang, we're getting pretty close to the end of the show this week. I have at least one more track before Cam comes in with Five Cam Electrical Band. But before we do, I just want to express my deep, deep gratitude to Carlin Blackrabbit for coming in to talk about Moments Fest today, and also to Mark Russell, festival manager and also vocalist of Citizen Rage, who also came in for a chat, and big love to Citizen Rage for playing live on Rock Bottom. OMG, like, what a rich, full show. And I'm just thinking about, like, the community aspect of it all. I mean, hearing Carlin talk about all of the different facets of the festival that create this beautiful community and experience together at Moments Fest, it just sounds really, just really wonderful. And I'm also thinking about, like, the community that we have here on Rock Bottom, like, where we get to hang out every Tuesday and listen to some cool music together on the air.

0: 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And yeah, so I just feel like community is just really, truly ringing. 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I'll make sure that all of that information is also in the episode description, along with the Eventbrite link, should you feel called to join the festival this weekend. All right. Well, thank you so much for listening, dear friends, and thank you for being here. I have one more track from Aussie band Low! They're going to see us through to the top of the hour here. So please enjoy. Thank you so much for your time, and we'll catch up next time.
1: There is no harmony in the universe. Taking a close look at what's around us, we, in comparison to that enormous articulation, we only sound and look like badly pronounced and half-finished sentences out of a cheap novel. And we have to become humble in front of this overwhelming misery and overwhelming fornication. To get acquainted to this idea that there is no harmony in the universe.

0: and CJSW Mo Kinstis. That's Calgary, Alberta.
1: That's really tight.
2: You know, we worked a long time on that.
1: Yeah, hell, it really should be that tight. Let's try it again.

starting off the day with a visit to the doctor here on 5-Cam Electrical Band. That was Dr. Hook, of course, with Everybody's Making It Big But Me. One of the best bands of all time, but that makes sense because you're listening to an hour of the best music of all time. And since we only got an hour here, I'm going to keep it rolling real quick today and jam in as many tunes as possible. So, let's move along. Be a trooper.

time, all of the time. I'm gonna love you all of the time. I said I need you all of the time. I'm gonna love you all of the time.

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Starting that set off, we had All of the Time from Trooper. Moved on to some Doug and the Slugs with If I Fail. Doug and the Slugs, of course, still touring sans Doug. Followed that up with something a little different. We got Vince Guaraldi with Joe Cool, one of the coolest songs you could find off the Peanuts. Besides, when Snoopy puts on sunglasses, nobody cooler. Following that up, of course, we had some Lighthouse. That was Step Out on the Sea. Now we're going to hop in a plane and fly right on over to Japan and check out some Speed, Glue, and Shinky here on 5 Cam Electrical Band, CJSW 90.9 FM.

Finished that trip around the world on 5KM Electrical Band in Boston with their track, Feeling Satisfied, just like you are every time you're tuned into CJSW 90.9 FM. But we started out in Japan with Speed, Glue, and Shinki. That was Search for Love. Then we got four more songs. One of those definitely sounded like Rush on Helium. I'll let you decide which one. We had Anti-Hero Man from the Kings, Fast Gun from Pavlov's Dog, followed that up with Mother's Finest and their track Tell Me, then finally Medusa and Trapeze. I got time for one more track before the Sugar Bowl bowls you over here on CJSW 90.9 FM. Let's take in a song that shares a name with pretty much the best sci-fi movie out there. Here's T2 with No More White Horses on the 5KM Electrical Band, CJSW 90.9 FM.

0: Hi, this is DJ Jesse Locke, and you're tuned into CGSW 90.9 FM, broadcasting from this place we call Calgary, Alberta, or Mokinstis. In the spirit of reconciliation, we acknowledge that we live, work, and play on the traditional territories of the Blackfoot Confederacy, which includes the Siksika, the Kainai, and the Piikani, the Tsuut'ina, the Nakoda Nations, and the Métis Nations within Alberta District 6, and all people who make their homes in the Treaty 7 region of southern Alberta.
1: A weakling weighing 98 pounds will get sand in his face when kicked to the ground. And soon in the gym, with a determined chin, the sweat from his pores as he works for his cause will make him glisten and gleam. And with massage and just a little bit of steam, he'll be

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1: CJSW 90.9 FM, you're listening to The Sugar Bowl. Happens every Tuesday afternoons, 3 to 4 p.m. That was I Can Make You a Man by Tim Curry and the Rocky Horror Picture Show from the Rocky Horror Picture Show original motion picture soundtrack. I'm Brooklyn, and you're listening to the show where I play whatever I want because it's my show and not yours. And Tim Curry passed last week, which was really sad and upsetting to many. The Rocky Horror Picture Show holds a special place in a lot of people's hearts, myself included. I remember watching it probably too young with my mom because I think she had forgotten maybe what the movie was about. But I remember being so entertained and dazzled by Tim Curry in that role. I went as Dr. Frankenfurter in high school for Halloween, and I look at the costume and it's kind of a lame take on it, but I remember the teachers at school being really happy that I knew who that was. And yeah, just a lot of beautiful memories of that guy and that movie and how much it means to people 40 years ago and today. Today on the Sugar Bowl, we're going to be doing a special Pride edition because Calgary Pride kicked off earlier this week with the parade happening on Sunday. We are going to be playing lovely LGBTQ plus artists from Canada and beyond. There's going to be some rock, some pop, some country. First of all, pop. Then we're going to move into rock. Then a little bit of country folk to end the show with. In true Sugar Bowl fashion, we're jumping all over the board in a beautiful, beautiful way with all these beautiful, beautiful people. We are going to be doing a giveaway later in the show, okay? So stay tuned. You're going to love it. It's going to be great. I don't know if I should say what it's for because I know that you guys are just going to jump out of your chairs, start screaming, crying, and running amok, honestly. And I really can't handle the heat of that right now. But just stay tuned for next mic break when I will announce what this giveaway is for. Yes, I'm going to keep you on the edge of your seat. Let's just say there's a certain queen who's bald and beautiful who you might be able to win tickets to see at Calgary Pride. That's all I'm saying. But just keep it locked on CJSW 90.9 FM. And let's get into some boppy pop music from some queer icons. 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

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You're back and listening to the Sugar Bowl, 3:21 p.m. here in the booth, broadcasting live from Treaty 7 land at the University of Calgary in Mokensis, Calgary, Alberta. That was, guys, do you know what that was? That was, yes, Hung Up by Madonna, but that is the Trixie Mattel remix featuring vocals from JL, a up-and-coming pop star that Trixie collaborated with to do the vocals on that. Right before that was All at Once by Trust from Performance. Thank you, Logan, for showing me that song. And thank you, Logan, for showing me actually every song in this set other than the one we just heard. I Know We Can't Be Friends by Shamir from the record 10 came in before that Trust song. Top of the set was On the Floor by Perfume Genius from the record Set My Heart on Fire Immediately. Guys, if you liked that last song, there's more where that came from. That is right. This Saturday, in just 4 days' time, Trixie Mattel will be headlining Pride on the Island for Calgary Pride. When I saw the post for this a few weeks ago, I had 4 different people send it to me, and I started crying at work. And I'm going to start crying right now. Trixie Mattel is really just everything to me. She is an inspiration on, aesthetic has inspired a lot of the Sugar Bowl, the way she conducts herself, and I'm just such a fan. She's just really special to me. As such, to share this specialness, I have a pair of regular GA tickets to give away to Pride on the Island. Calgary Pride presents DJ Trixie Mattel at Pride on the Island at Princess Island Park in Calgary, Alberta on Saturday, September 5th, happening from 5 p.m. to 11 p.m. I have a pair of tickets to give away. They could be yours. You could see Trixie Mattel. I have seen Trixie twice. I saw her on Trixie and Katya Live, which is the funniest thing I've ever seen in my life. And then Bald and the Beautiful did like 2 stops last fall, and one of them was in Calgary, and I saw them then. So here's what we're going to do, okay? Quiet Coyote, sit, listen, learn, okay? Our ears are listening, hands are in our lap, eyes are forward. Soldiers, here's what we're going to do. I'm going to play 2 songs. While the songs are playing, after I go off mic, I want you to text me your favorite Trixie quote, moment, or outfit, or song, your favorite thing she's done. I am maybe the biggest Trixie Mattel fan in the world. Like, it's maybe a mental illness at this point, how much I watch her videos, the podcast. I love her music. Her folk music is amazing. I've played it on the show a lot. So text me your favorite Trixie moment, and I'm going to select 1 winner for this pair of tickets during these next 2 songs. I'll come back on air, close the giveaway, tell you my favorite Trixie moment. Okay? Alrighty? Okay. We are going to hear the new track from Imperial Teen, a group that Trixie Mattel is actually a big fan of and has cited as her inspiration. I love Imperial Teen. Roddy Bottom is one of my heroes just ever of all time. So here's their newest track, All Over You, from their upcoming album, All Over You. Text me your favorite Trixie moment, 403-220-3991, for your chance to win a pair of tickets to Calgary Pride presents DJ Trixie Mattel Pride on the Island this Saturday. All right,

All right, CJSW 90.9 FM. We just did a giveaway for two tickets to see Trixie Mattel at Calgary Pride on the Island. They have been claimed. Congratulations to the winner for that and for sharing their favorite Trixie moment. They said that theirs was a quote from that says, "Just because we're all babies doesn't mean there's a sitter." And that made me laugh because I have been watching religiously for, oh gosh, since 2019, but that's 7 years. That's a big chunk of my life dedicated to Trixie Mattel. I said I'd share my favorite Trixie moment and my favorite Trixie moment. Oh wait, first of all, let me back announce those songs. That was You and Me by Diamond Rings from the record Special Affections. Shout out again to Logan for showing me that one. And then top of the set was All Over You by Imperial Teen from their new record All Over You. Okay, now my favorite Trixie moment is actually a few years ago when she was doing Trixie and Katya Live with, of course, Katya Zamolyshchikova. Don't get it twisted. I love her just as much. They did a meet and greet, and you guys, I met her. And I was so nervous, and when I'm nervous, I don't know if anyone listening knows me well, but I swear a lot when I'm nervous. Like I don't know what happens. So she had just released the Blonde and Pink albums, which are really great. Has a great cover of I Want You to Want Me. And I told her that it's really good, but I dropped so many F-bombs and I was just saying words I cannot say on air. And I did the meet and greet with my mom, but her Trixie's assistant, Brandon, hi Brandon, was like, You go in first, and then we'll send your mom in. And my mom comes in after me, and Trixie goes, "Your daughter's a little potty mouth. Do you know that?" And my mom goes, "Well, she watches you all day long, so what does that say?" What? It was really, really funny. My hands went numb, and I actually, like, couldn't talk. Like, I kind of went catatonic after, because Trixie just really means so much to me. What it means to be yourself, on what it means to pursue your dreams, and how anyone from anywhere can accomplish anything. Another favorite moment of mine for Trixie, and there are so many, like, is literally quotable, like the weather episode, "We're having weather," or just anything from is so, so good. But there's a video she does with the YouTuber Brittany Broski, where Brittany does Trixie's makeup for Halloween, and it's God awful. If you have not seen that video, it is the perfect pick-me-up. It's hilarious. There's a moment where Trixie starts quoting the movie Best in Show just out of nowhere. And she goes, "If you're tired, you can pull over. If you get hungry, you can eat something." And that, like, oh my, like, that just sends me every time I watch it. There's so many great moments in that video too, where Trixie is getting her makeup done by someone who's never done drag makeup on another person, and she leans forward to the camera and it's like pancake batter on her face. So good. There's also so many great running jokes with her and Katya on the podcast. They have so many and I know them all, and I'm sure a lot of people listening love the podcast too. Lee Cronin's the podcast. If you've been listening, if you know, you know. All right. But yeah, I'm going to be obviously at DJ Trixie Mattel Pride on the Island. If you see me, come say hello. Come give me a hug. Let's talk about it. Yeah. Well, happy Pride, everybody. Let's keep this Pride train a running with some more music. And we're going to listen to some ladies. This next set's all ladies, queer women, and potentially otherwise identifying, but non-male. Let's go with that. We've got Saint Vincent up next. You guys, God, what is there to say about her that has not already been said? Voice of a Generation. Here's Los Angeles by Saint Vincent on CJSW 90.9 FM.

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You're listening to the Sugar Bowl with your host, Brooklyn, Tuesday, September 1st. Hey, forgot to say welcome back to all the students on campus. We've had a lot going on this episode with Trixie Mattel giveaway and all that stuff. So forgot to say welcome, welcome, welcome. First day of the new semester. I'm sending lots of love and patience to all the people starting school. I know it can be hard to start a new semester, even if it's your first year, fifth year, master's, PhD. I'm on your side, sending lots of love. Text me if it's your first day, 403-220-3991. I'd love to hear what your major is, what your program is, what you're up to. I just graduated, so I'm really yearning for school right now. I didn't go back to school shopping with my mom. It's so sad. All right, so we just heard Things You Say by Slater Kenny from Dig Me Out. Right before that was Boys Wanna Be Here by Peaches from Impeach My Bush, most amazing album title ever made. Right before that was Victim of Circumstance by none other than Joan Jett and the Blackhearts from I Love Rock and Roll. Top of that set was Los Angeles by St. Vincent from Mass Education. Peaches is playing at Commonwealth tonight, if you should be so inclined to go see her. Yeah.

and heard by me. Maybe it doesn't mean much. I'm just a radio host. But I've had gay and queer people make impacts on me my entire life. And they deserve dignity, equality, love, all those things everyone else is deserving of. And you matter. And Pride is the time to be your most gayest, most gender diverse self. So take that chance and then carry that all through the year, actually. You should be yourself 365. But I know Pride is a time to embrace it specially because it's time to be proud. I am going to be marching with CJSW in the Pride Parade on Sunday. Hope to see you there. Give us a wave. We'll give you a button. It's just a real pleasure to be a part of this community and embraced by this community, I should say, though I'm not a part of it myself, to be embraced by it. And just keep on loving, keep on rocking in the free world, I guess. This has been a very special episode. It filled my heart. I hope it filled yours. We're going to listen to two more songs, and then it's time for Thriller Bark. We're going to listen to Stars Are Dripping by Q Varro from How Everything Feels and Other Lies. Then closing off the show will be Tall Girl by Wares from the album Survival. Cassia Hardy fronts the band Wares. I got the pleasure to interview her for Sled Island last year. So you can take a listen to that on cjsw.com. Enjoy these next two songs. Happy Pride. Be safe. Be well. And I will see you next week on the Sugar Bowl. I've been Brooklyn. You've been the listener. Love you. Bye.

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Welcome back to Thriller Bark. I'm your host, DJ Jonathan Crane. You're tuning in to CJSW 90.9 FM, broadcasting from the traditional territory of the people of the Treaty 7 region in southern Alberta. Calgary is also home to Métis Nation of Alberta, Districts 5 and 6. Started out there with some Canadian tracks. That was the latest from Carly Rae Jepsen. That was called Motivation. Coming in right now, brand new from Catalytic Tone. This one's called Bamboo Effect. Going to be here for the next 2 hours playing tracks. 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

This one we've been listening to here is called Let's Talk by Yamil and featuring Stella Sezen. That last track was Section 5, Frigid Armadillo, with a vocal mix of Sunshine.

This one coming right here is Diego Infanzon with Clocks. That last track, the latest from Moza Baxton, Goldmax, and Funky Claw. That one's called Kushupin.

I'm going to go to the house.

show you. This one coming right here is Something I Want to Show You by Lionel Weeds. That last track was Let Me See You by Doe.

This one we've been listening to is called Problemi by Francisco D'Argento. That last track was Rubber World by Gourlay. And then before that, we heard Liquid Funky by Tyrant and the Nasty Bros.

That last one, the latest from Over Mono off their new release, Pure Devotion. That was called Night in Shining Prada. Coming in right now, this is Insect Tool by Mario.

0: From September 11th to 13th, you want to be in Edmonton for the 5th annual Purple City Fest. 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synth-pop starlet Desire, iconic Canadian artist, actress, musician, and director Sukyin Lee, New York Death City rockers Bambara, feminist hardcore from Baltimore, War on Women, Canadian alt country 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

That was Derez Deshawn with Southside God. Played a bit of that track on the show a couple weeks ago, but it got cut off due to some technical difficulties, so we ran it back today. Great track. Before that, we heard Hurt, the latest from Iconopop. And then before the ad break, that was Mark Broom on the remix of Tropical Melons by 2001. A little under 20 minutes left in the show. Then it's Neon Window coming up at 6. Going to check out some new releases here, like this one. Collab between producer Jiggets and Kuchka. This one's called Overtime.

told her she been to the top, I took her to the floor seat. I let her hit the bush, got it, and pop a little molly, girl, we don't do OG. She tryna steal my heart, I'm a hot recent charger with though. Me and Cynthia met in the club, and she wanted love, and that way she got love, yeah. She flew back to the

That was Cootie Cat, Ruby Bell, and Natalie Red with Hey. Before that, we heard Seam SOS with You. And then before that, we heard Arm and a Leg by D-Baby. Got time for one last track, and to end off with one that was sent into the station. This is Los Chicos Altos on the remix of Ser Humanos by Lucha Luna. Thanks everyone for tuning in. Neon Windows up next. See you all next week.

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You're tuned into Neon Window on CJSW 90.9 FM, broadcasting on Treaty 7 territory in a city we call Calgary or Mackinstis. This evening, we have a mix from our wonderful co-host, Stirring, putting together only the best of selections. 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After we give a quick shout out to our wonderful sponsors over at the Blox BIA and Blox Arts Center, located at 834 11th Avenue Southwest. BIA stands for Business Improvement Area, which refers to a designated district where local businesses work together to enhance and promote their community. 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The BIA helps create a vibrant, welcoming environment for visitors, residents, and businesses alike. There are 15 BIAs in Calgary, but the Blox Business Improvement Area champions the businesses that make the Beltline a dynamic and thriving district. You can get more info by visiting the BloxBIA.ca, which is BloxBIA.ca, and also give them a follow on Instagram at the BloxYYC or THEBLOXYYC. Thank you so much for tuning in.